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6: When you need to know, your weather is on KNSI. Now your local forecast from the Hanson Paving Weather Center.
7: Partly cloudy skies tonight with lows around 60. Northerly winds around 5 miles per hour. 82 tomorrow, mainly sunny. Lows level off around 60 tomorrow night. Mainly sunny and dry Friday and Saturday. Mid-80s Friday, upper 80s by Saturday. I'm Staff Meteorologist Paul Frombly on KNSI. Currently, it's 75 degrees.
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1: Alyssa is in Manchester, New Hampshire. Hi, Alyssa. How are you?
8: Good. How are you?
1: Better than I deserve. What's up?
8: I just have a question regarding taking a loan out against the house. Would it be smart to do that, refinance, in order to pay off $14,000 worth of car, what we owe on the car?
1: Absolutely not.
8: Because we're just accruing more debt, right?
1: Yeah, you're not paying off the debt. You're just moving it. So what is your household income?
8: 40.
1: Okay. And you owe $15,000 on this car?
8: Yes.
1: What's the other car worth?
8: We only have one car.
1: Okay. And what's the interest rate on this?
8: I think it's 6.
1: Okay. That's not too bad. I was afraid you were going to tell me 18.
8: No. Okay.
1: You only have one car?
8: Yes.
1: And what's the car worth?
8: I think it's worth $24,000.
1: And you owe $15 on it?
8: Mm-hmm.
1: Hmm. And your household income is $40.
8: Yes.
1: Hmm. Well, what I would do is sell it.

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1: 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Now your local forecast from the Hanson Paving Weather Center.
2: Partly cloudy skies tonight with lows around 60. Northerly winds around 5 miles per hour. 82 tomorrow, mainly sunny. Lows level off around 60 tomorrow night. Mainly sunny and dry Friday and Saturday. Mid-80s Friday, upper 80s by Saturday. I'm Staff Meteorologist Paul Frombly on KNSI. Currently, it's 75 degrees.
3: This is a Fox News alert. I'm Kevin Uretsky, Fox News. Maine Democratic Senate candidate Graham Plattner ending his campaign tonight, posting a video on social media withdrawing from the race. That after being accused earlier in the week of sexual assault by an ex-girlfriend, the Maine Democratic Party will now have to find another candidate to run against incumbent Susan Collins. Meanwhile, the U.S. military launching a second fresh round of strikes against Iran today. The administration says it's in response to Tehran attacking three commercial vessels in the Strait of Hormuz. President Trump earlier today declaring the recent ceasefire over.
4: They're cuckoo. There's something wrong with these people. And for 47 years, they've been the bully of the Middle East, and they're not the bully anymore.
3: The president speaking while attending the NATO summit in Turkey. He is now home. This is a Fox News alert.
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5: Partly cloudy skies tonight with lows around 60. Northerly winds around 5 miles per hour. 82 tomorrow, mainly sunny. Lows level off around 60 tomorrow night. Mainly sunny and dry Friday and Saturday. Mid-80s Friday, upper 80s by Saturday. I'm Staff Meteorologist Paul Frombly on KNSI. Currently, it's 75 degrees.
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8: When you need to know, your weather is on KNSI. Now your local forecast from the Hanson Paving Weather Center.
9: Partly cloudy tonight with lows around 60. North winds around 5 miles per hour. Highs around 82 tomorrow, mainly sunny. Lows around 60 tomorrow night, mainly clear. High of 85 Friday under mainly clear skies. 87 Saturday. I'm Staff Meteorologist Paul Frombly on KNSI. Currently, it's 73 degrees.
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0: Trudy is in Los Angeles. Hi, Trudy. How are you?
10: I'm good. Thank you, Dave.
0: How can we help?
10: Okay, my question is, I just got married about 5 months ago. My husband is retired. He has like 10 properties, and his retirement income is from renting those properties. When we got married, he says, you know, I came in with debt. I have about $48,000 worth of debt. So he says, you just pay your bills, use your money, because I receive a pension. He said, use your money to pay your bills, you know, don't worry about any of the expenses. So, you know, he buys all the food, he puts gas in the cars, he takes care of everything. He's just kind of absorbed me into his home. So I'm just wondering, is it okay to stay separate in our accounts while I get out of debt? And then should I talk about moving into one account, or is it because he's so well established and maybe he should stay separate to protect his income? Because
0: if he has to be protected from you, he shouldn't have married you.
10: Oh, well, maybe that's the wrong choice of words, but yeah. I don't know. I just wonder
0: if you guys want, Trudy, if you guys want to do this, you do whatever you want to do. I wouldn't recommend it. All the years of doing what we do, we see the couples that have the best marriages and the best wealth building probabilities are the ones that work together and combine and make combined decisions.
10: Okay.
0: And so we don't have one playing daddy and one playing little girl. It's okay, little girl, I'll just take care of you. Or mommy's going to put me on an allowance. I work hard and I give mom the check and then she tells me what I can do. And he's 60 years old or 40 years old, and mommy's telling him what to do.

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1: When you need to know, your weather is on KNSI. Now your local forecast from the Hanson Paving Weather Center.
2: Partly cloudy tonight with lows around 60. North winds around 5 miles per hour. Highs around 82 tomorrow, mainly sunny. Lows around 60 tomorrow night, mainly clear. High of 85 Friday under mainly clear skies. 87 Saturday. I'm Staff Meteorologist Paul Trombley on KNSI. Currently, it's 73 degrees.
3: This is a Fox News alert. I'm Carmen Roberts. Graham Plattner drops out of the U.S. Senate race in Maine after a bombshell rape allegation torpedoes his campaign.
4: We believe that for the movement to continue, it can't be made.
3: Plattner made the announcement on X tonight as he continued to deny the allegations. It is up to the Democratic Party of Maine to choose a replacement. U.S. military carries out a second night of strikes on Iran.
5: Every time they hit us, we're going to hit them 20. And we did it last night. They did a little something today, but it was really retribution for last night. They hit actually 3 boats, not 2.
3: President Trump on Air Force One after he wrapped up a 2-day NATO summit in Turkey. 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
3: Partly cloudy tonight with lows around 60. North winds around 5 miles per hour. Highs around 82 tomorrow, mainly sunny. Lows around 60 tomorrow night, mainly clear. High of 85 Friday under mainly clear skies. 87 Saturday. I'm Staff Meteorologist Paul Trombley on KNSI. Currently, it's 73 degrees.
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5: I think, as many of you know, over the past couple days, I have faced some very serious allegations, and I just want to make it clear, this is all false. The things that have been claimed did not happen. It's not real.
4: Ahead of the announcement, the main Democratic Party said it will hold a nominating convention to select a new nominee to face off against incumbent GOP Senator Susan Collins in November. And after declaring the truce is over, President Trump launching a second night of attacks on Iran.
6: CENTCOM then confirmed it had conducted additional strikes against Iran to, quote, further degrade their ability to threaten the freedom of navigation in the Strait of Hormuz.
4: Fox's Jessica Rosenthal reporting in the U.S. now says those attacks are over. 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
13: When you need to know, your weather is on KNSI. Now your local forecast from the Hanson Paving Weather Center.
14: Partly cloudy with fog overnight with a low of 62. North winds around 5 miles per hour. High of 82 Thursday. Lows around 61 Thursday night, mainly clear. Daytime highs approaching 85 Friday under mainly sunny skies. 87 Saturday. I'm staff meteorologist Paul Trombley on KNSI. Currently 66.
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7: Senate bid suspended. I'm Sue Guzman, Fox News. Maine Democratic Senate nominee Graham Plantner announcing Wednesday he's suspending his campaign and plans to withdraw from the U.S. Senate race following new sexual assault allegations. The latest from Fox's Kevin Cord.
8: In a video posted to X, Plantner again denied sexual assault allegations against him, saying he'll continue advocating for the issues that fueled his campaign. And he pushed back on reports that he somehow wants to handpick his successor. Plantner's exit follows demands from more than 40 Democratic leaders, including Bernie Sanders, that he leave the race. Now the scramble begins, and Democrats don't have a lot of time. The Maine Democratic Party is preparing to choose a new nominee and has already announced plans for a nominating convention with former Maine Senate President Troy Jackson and several other Democrats weighing bids.
7: The party must choose a new nominee by July 27th. President Trump putting Iran on notice for a second night in a row. Fox's Mike Tobin reports.
9: Central Command confirms that another round of airstrikes is underway in Iran. Quote, to further degrade Iran's ability to interfere with the freedom of navigation in the Strait of Hormuz. The president indicated that he had just lost his patience with his Iranian counterparts.
10: They're cuckoo. There's something wrong with these people. And for 47 years, they've been the bully of the Middle East, and they're not the bully anymore.
9: CENTCOM says the U.S. now has 20 warships in the region, two carrier strike groups.
7: U.S. says it has ended its latest round of airstrikes after hitting 90 targets. Oil prices climbed Thursday after the U.S.'s latest round of strikes against Iran. And the number of people confirmed dead in Venezuela's massive twin earthquakes, topping 3,800. Nearly 17,000 are injured and tens of thousands remain unaccounted for. 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
7: President Trump and NATO Secretary General says this week's leader summit in Turkey was a big success. But how is the alliance set for the future? Here's Fox's Jonathan Savage.
18: This summit was meant to show NATO is preparing for a new reality where the US takes less of a role defending Europe. But it began with President Trump criticizing some allies. Not a problem, said Secretary General Mark Rutte.
19: I truly believe in families which are able to deal with disagreements and do not try to put them under the carpet, because you know one day it will burst out and then it's too late.
18: President Trump and Secretary General Rutte both talked about unity as the summit ended, but they emphasized that unity depends on European leaders keeping their promise to shoulder more of the burden. In Ankara, Turkey, Jonathan Savage, Fox News.
7: A video testimony from Lance Twiggs, the former lover of suspected Charlie Kirk assassin Tyler Robinson, will be played in court Thursday as a week-long hearing nears its end. Details from Fox's Claudia Cowan.
20: Twiggs sat down with investigators and prosecutors on April 20th and has been keeping a low profile. Now, the defense successfully fought to get some parts of this video edited out before it is played, specifically where Twiggs relays Robinson's words that could be taken as confessions. The court also saw video of Robinson at the Washington County Sheriff's Department in the early morning hours of September 12th. That is where he surrendered with the help of his parents 2 days after Charlie Kirk was killed. Robinson's parents have been in the courtroom every day this week, as has Charlie Kirk's widow.
7: The full video expected to show Twiggs discussing texts, chat logs, and a note that the defense says prosecutors and the public would consider a confession from Robinson. And President Trump posting on Truth Social that he wants to ask the Supreme Court to rehear the case challenging his executive order ending birthright citizenship. The court last month rejected his attempt to restrict it. I'm Sue Guzman. This is Fox News.
12: When you need to know, your weather is on KNSI. Now your local forecast from the Hanson Paving Weather Center.
21: Partly cloudy with fog overnight with a low of 62. North winds around 5 miles per hour. High of 82 Thursday. Lows around 61 Thursday night, mainly clear. Daytime highs approaching 85 Friday under mainly sunny skies. 87 Saturday. I'm staff meteorologist Paul Frombly on KNSI. Right now, 62.
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5: Finally, people in Maine have a chance to really vote on someone that's not a total a piece of trash.
4: Plattner's exit from the race comes 5 days before a crucial deadline, which if he had missed, would have prevented Maine Democrats from replacing him with a new nominee on the general election ballot. And after declaring the time for talk is over, President Trump ordered a second night of strikes against Iran.
6: Every time they hit us, we're going to hit them 20. And we did it last night. We did a little something today, but it was really retribution for last night. They hit actually 3 boats, not 2.
4: The U.S. military now saying it's ended its latest round of airstrikes after hitting at least 90 targets. 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
2: 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Now your local forecast from the Hanson Paving Weather Center.
13: Partly cloudy with fog overnight with a low of 62. North winds around 5 miles per hour. High of 82 Thursday. Lows around 61 Thursday night, mainly clear. Daytime highs approaching 85 Friday under mainly sunny skies. 87 Saturday. I'm staff meteorologist Paul Frombly on KNSI. Right now, 62.
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6: Plattner drops out. I'm Ted Lindner, Fox News. As expected, Graham Plattner announced on Wednesday night he plans to withdraw from the U.S. Senate race in Maine after facing an allegation of sexual assault.
7: I think, as many of you know, over the past couple days, I have faced some very serious allegations, and I just want to make it clear, this is all false. The things that have been claimed did not happen. It's not real.
6: The embattled Democrat posting the announcement on X, the main Democratic Party expected to hold a convention to replace Plattner. The Pentagon announcing a new round of powerful strikes against Iran in retaliation for attacks on three commercial vessels in the Strait of Hormuz.
8: After three tankers were struck in the Strait of Hormuz Tuesday, the U.S. revoked a license allowing Iran to sell oil as part of the Memorandum of Understanding. Before he left the NATO summit in Ankara, Turkey, President Trump said he understood the MOU is over, but that full conflict would not resume.
9: Will we go tonight? You know, normally I wouldn't tell you, but you know what? There's not a thing they can do about it. So the answer is probably.
8: CENTCOM then confirmed it had conducted additional strikes against Iran to, quote, further degrade their ability to threaten the freedom of navigation in the Strait of Hormuz.
6: Fox's Jessica Rosenthal. The U.S. military now says it's ended its latest round of airstrikes after hitting 90 targets. The renewed airstrikes prompted Secretary of War Pete Hegseth to cancel a visit to Israel.
10: Secretary Hegseth was reportedly set for in-person discussions with Prime Minister Benjamin Netanyahu and other officials. The cancellation was confirmed by an Israeli official not long after President Trump declared that the Memorandum of Understanding between the U.S. and Iran was over and missile attacks began again. Also said to be part of the meeting between Hegseth and Netanyahu was the potential sale of F-35 jets with stealth technology to Turkey. Netanyahu has publicly said he's against that sale.
6: Fox's Grinnell Scott. 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
14: Temperatures being 30 degrees above average.
11: 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Just click listen, then swipe right and hear the latest news updates on your time. 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
6: No prison time for a former Wisconsin judge convicted of obstructing ICE agents last year.
15: Former Milwaukee County Judge Hannah Dugan is spared a prison sentence, even probation, receiving only a $5,000 fine after jurors convicted her last year of obstructing federal immigration agents for helping an illegal immigrant in her court on a battery charge dodge the ICE agents. Dugan addressed the court for the first time ahead of sentencing, saying in part that she's a public servant who is just trying to do her job. Federal prosecutors sought over a year in prison for Dugan, arguing she abused the authority of her office to interfere with federal law enforcement. Jeff Manasso, Fox News.
6: Oil prices creeping up again after the U.S. and Iran exchanged a new round of attacks. Fox Business's Edward Lawrence with more.
16: Gas prices overnight, they remain the same here in the United States, holding steady. But WTI oil prices, they are inching up. Now, it seems Iran pushed President Trump too far. So now Operation Economic Fury is being reinstated. The U.S. Treasury Department revoked licenses for other countries and companies to buy Iranian oil. There are still sanctions, strict sanctions on Iran, and all the frozen assets for Iran remain frozen. Now, the New York Federal Reserve President John Williams says that oil inflation and the economy are all connected. So if oil prices rise, that puts pressure on inflation possibly rising, which in turn could have the Federal Reserve increasing interest rates.
6: President Trump has suggested more U.S. strikes could be coming. He believes negotiators are wasting their time. And authorities in southern China saying 39 people have died in flooding from Tropical Storm Maysak as Taiwan and China's east coast braced for another major storm expected to make landfall in the coming days. Most of the deaths related to the breach of a dam in an area east of the city of Nanning. Maysak brought record rainfall starting Saturday, breaching reservoirs and stranding people for days in homes and other buildings. The previously announced number of dead was only 6 people, but that rose over the last 24 hours. I'm Ted Lindner. This is Fox News.
5: When you need to know, your weather is on KNSI. Now your local forecast from the Hanson Paving Weather Center.
17: Partly cloudy with fog overnight with a low of 62. North winds around 5 miles per hour. High of 82 Thursday. Lows around 61 Thursday night, mainly clear. Daytime highs approaching 85 Friday under mainly sunny skies. 87 Saturday. I'm staff meteorologist Paul Frombly on KNSI. Currently, it's 63 degrees.
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5: Former girlfriend accused him of rape.
6: 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And I have the utmost faith that we will continue to build and we will continue to move towards a better future.
5: The Maine Democratic Party says it'll hold a nominating convention to select a new nominee. U.S. launching new attacks in Iran Wednesday, hitting some 90 targets. President Trump said the strikes were in retaliation for its launching attacks on civilian ships in the Strait of Hormuz.
7: We've already won militarily. They have very little left, and they want to make a deal so badly. They called a little while ago. They want to make a deal so badly. I just don't know if they're worthy of making a deal. I don't know that they're going to honor the deal. That's the problem.
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0: 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Now your local forecast from the Hanson Paving Weather Center.
12: Partly cloudy with fog overnight with a low of 62. North winds around 5 miles per hour. High of 82 Thursday. Lows around 61 Thursday night, mainly clear. Daytime highs approaching 85 Friday under mainly sunny skies. 87 Saturday. I'm Staff Meteorologist Paul Frobley on KNSI. Currently, it's 63 degrees.
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6: Plattner drops out. I'm Sue Guzman, Fox News. Democrat Graham Plattner withdrawing from a crucial Maine Senate race after a rape allegation. Story from Fox's Kristen Goodwin.
7: Graham Plattner revealing in a video on X Wednesday.
8: We are suspending campaign operations.
7: The 41-year-old oyster farmer and Marine veteran locked in the Democratic nomination to go up against incumbent GOP Senator Susan Collins in November. But he's faced a slew of controversies, including an accusation from a former girlfriend that he sexually assaulted her, which he denies.
8: The things that have been claimed did not happen.
7: Plattner says the decision to withdraw from the race is not an admission of guilt and addressed the Democratic scramble to replace him.
8: It needs to be driven not from back rooms, but by the will of the people.
7: Maine's Democratic Party announced it will hold a convention to select a new candidate. Kristen Goodwin, Fox News.
6: The party must choose a new nominee by July 27th. U.S. forces striking some 90 targets in Iran during the latest military operation. Fox's Mike Tobin.
9: Central Command confirms that another round of airstrikes is underway in Iran. Quote, to further degrade Iran's ability to interfere with the freedom of navigation in the Strait of Hormuz. The president indicated that he had just lost his patience with his Iranian counterparts.
10: They're cuckoo. There's something wrong with these people. And for 47 years, they've been the bully of the Middle East, and they're not the bully anymore.
9: CENTCOM says the U.S. now has 20 warships in the region, two carrier strike groups.
6: CENTCOM says the strikes are now complete. Oil prices climbed Thursday after the U.S.'s latest round of strikes. And Palm Beach International Airport's getting a new name. The President Donald J. Trump International Airport includes a new navy blue sign with white lettering proclaiming the change. And also this week, a bridge along Interstate 40 through East Tennessee and the town of Dandridge will bear the president's name. 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
6: A video testimony from Lance Twiggs, a former lover of suspected Charlie Kirk assassin Tyler Robinson, is going to be played in court today as a week-long hearing nears its end. Details from Fox's Claudia Cowan.
13: Twiggs sat down with investigators and prosecutors on April 20th and has been keeping a low profile. Now, the defense successfully fought to get some parts of this video edited out before it is played, specifically where Twiggs relays Robinson's words that could be taken as confessions. The court also saw video of Robinson at the Washington County Sheriff's Department in the early morning hours of September 12th. That is where he surrendered with the help of his parents 2 days after Charlie Kirk was killed. Robinson's parents have been in the courtroom every day this week, as has Charlie Kirk's widow.
6: The full video expected to show Twiggs discussing texts, check logs, also a note that the defense said prosecutors and the public would consider a confession from Robinson. Southern Poverty Law Center pleading not guilty to federal charges that it defrauded donors, not disclosing that some of the money was being used to pay informants and extremist organizations.
14: It's a new indictment adding details to charges first announced in April. The Justice Department accuses the Southern Poverty Law Center of using more than $4 million in donations to fund, through informants, extremist groups it claims to be fighting, a cause the donors thought they were supporting. Prosecutors say some of the money was used for recruiting new members and for buying new Ku Klux Klan robes and materials for cross-burning ceremonies. The SPLC denies wrongdoing and says the informant program provided critical intelligence regularly shared with law enforcement. It says it's being targeted as a perceived political enemy of President Trump. The case is scheduled to go to trial in October. Chris Foster, Fox News.
6: President Trump posted on Truth Social that he plans to ask the Supreme Court to rehear the case challenging his executive order ending birthright citizenship. Last month, the court rejected his attempt to restrict it. Also, last time the court agreed to rehear a case was 1965. I'm Sue Guzman. This is Fox News.
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4: Every time they hit us, we're going to hit them 20. And we did it last night. They did a little something today, but it was really retribution for last night. They hit actually three boats, not two.
5: The U.S. military ending the latest round of airstrikes after hitting 90 targets. And Graham Plattner, the embattled Democratic Senate nominee in Maine, suspending his campaign amid mounting controversies on Wednesday. Pennsylvania Senator John Fetterman reacting on Fox.
6: Finally, people in Maine have a chance to really vote on someone that's not a total piece of trash.
5: Plattner's exit from the race comes 5 days before a crucial deadline, which if he had missed, would have prevented Maine Democrats from replacing him with a new nominee on the general election ballot. 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
0: 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Now your local forecast from the Hanson Paving Weather Center.
12: Lows dip down to about 61 overnight under clear skies. North winds around 5 miles per hour. Bright sunshine expected again Thursday. Highs level off around 82. Lows around 59. Thursday night, mainly clear. Mid-80s. Friday, warmer. On Saturday, with highs in the upper 80s. I'm Staff Meteorologist Paul Frobley on KNSI. Right now, it's 61 degrees.
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6: Hitting Iran again. I'm Ted Lindner, Fox News. The Pentagon Wednesday announcing a new round of powerful strikes against Iran in retaliation for attacks on three commercial vessels in the Strait of Hormuz.
7: After three tankers were struck in the Strait of Hormuz Tuesday, the U.S. revoked a license allowing Iran to sell oil as part of the Memorandum of Understanding. Before he left the NATO summit in Ankara, Turkey, President Trump said he understood the MOU is over, but that full conflict would not resume.
8: Will we go tonight? You know, normally I wouldn't tell you. I wouldn't tell you, but you know what? There's not a thing they can do about it. So the answer is probably.
7: CENTCOM then confirmed it had conducted additional strikes against Iran to, quote, further degrade their ability to threaten the freedom of navigation in the Strait of Hormuz.
6: Fox's Jessica Rosenthal. The U.S. military now says that it ended the latest round of airstrikes after hitting 90 targets. The renewed airstrikes prompting Secretary of War Pete Hegseth to cancel a visit to Israel.
9: Secretary Hegseth was reportedly set for in-person discussions with Prime Minister Benjamin Netanyahu and other officials. The cancellation was confirmed by an Israeli official not long after President Trump declared that the Memorandum of Understanding between the U.S. and Iran was over and missile attacks began again. Also said to be part of the meeting between Hegseth and Netanyahu was the potential sale of F-35 jets with stealth technology to Turkey. Netanyahu has publicly said he's against that sale. Gernal Scott, Fox News.
6: And as expected, Graham Plattner announcing he plans to withdraw from the U.S. Senate race in Maine after facing an allegation of sexual assault.
10: I think, as many of you know, over the past couple days, I have faced some very serious allegations, and I just want to make it clear, this is all false. The things that have been claimed did not happen. It's not real.
6: The Maine Democrat Party expected to hold a convention to replace Plattner. 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
11: 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Just click listen, then swipe right and hear the latest news updates on your time. 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
6: No prison time for a former Wisconsin judge convicted of obstructing ICE agents last year.
15: Former Milwaukee County Judge Hannah Dugan is spared a prison sentence, even probation, receiving only a $5,000 fine after jurors convicted her last year of obstructing federal immigration agents for helping an illegal immigrant in her court on a battery charge dodge the ICE agents. Dugan addressed the court for the first time ahead of sentencing, saying in part that she's a public servant who was just trying to do her job. Federal prosecutors sought over a year in prison for Dugan, arguing she abused the authority of her office to interfere with federal law enforcement. Jeff Manasso, Fox News.
6: Oil prices creeping up again after the U.S. and Iran exchanged a new round of attacks. Fox Business's Edward Lawrence with more details from the White House.
16: Gas prices overnight, they remain the same here in the United States, holding steady. But WTI oil prices, they are inching up. Now, it seems Iran pushed President Trump too far. So now Operation Economic Fury is being reinstated. The U.S. Treasury Department revoked licenses for other countries and companies to buy Iranian oil. There are still sanctions, strict sanctions on Iran, and all the frozen assets for Iran remain frozen. Now, the New York Federal Reserve President John Williams says that oil inflation and the economy are all connected. So if oil prices rise, that puts pressure on inflation possibly rising, which in turn could have the Federal Reserve increasing interest rates.
6: President Trump suggested that more U.S. strikes could be coming. He believes negotiators are wasting their time. And authorities in southern China saying Thursday that 39 people have died in flooding from Tropical Storm Maysak as Taiwan and China's east coast brace for another major storm expected to make landfall in the coming days. Most of the deaths related to the breach of a dam in an area east of the city of Nanning. Maysak brought record rainfall starting Saturday that breached reservoirs and stranded people for days. I'm Ted Lindner. This is Fox News.
17: 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Now your local forecast from the Hanson Paving Weather Center.
18: Lows dip down to about 61 overnight under clear skies, north winds around 5 miles per hour. Bright sunshine expected again Thursday. Highs level off around 82, lows around 59. Thursday night, mainly clear. Mid-80s, Friday, warmer. On Saturday, with highs in the upper 80s. I'm staff meteorologist Paul Frobley on KNSI. Currently 61.
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20: This is America in the Morning from Westwood One. Good morning, I'm John Trout. It's Thursday, July 9th, 2026. Here's what's coming up on America in the Morning.
21: President Trump is sending more mixed messages about what's to come in Iran. Sagar Meghani, Washington.
22: President Trump ordered to pay nearly $6 million in damages to E. Jean Carroll. I'm Bob Brown. That story coming up.
23: His family is demanding an independent investigation after an ICE officer shot and killed a man in Houston. I'm Ed Donahue.
24: The governor of Kentucky wants answers surrounding the health of Senator Mitch McConnell. I'm Clayton Neville.
25: The Federal Trade Commission and several states' attorneys general have secured a right-to-repair settlement with farming equipment company Deere & Company. I'm Lisa Dwyer.
20: All ahead on America in the Morning.

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0: Welcome back. You're with America in the Morning. It's now 26 after. A pioneer in black hair care products has died. Correspondent Donna Warder has a look at the legacy of George Johnson Sr.
1: George E. Johnson Sr., a pioneer in black hair care, has died at age 99. Johnson's multi-million dollar business was the first black-owned company to be listed on the American Stock Exchange. He and his wife Joan started Johnson Products in 1954 on Chicago's South Side after securing a $250 loan. It grew into a hair care empire with products like Afro Sheen and Ultra Sheen. Johnson Products was sold in 1993 to a pharmaceutical firm in a deal worth more than $60 million. I'm Donna Warder.
0: Two staff members of the U.S. men's soccer team were suspended by FIFA from Monday's round of 16 game. Correspondent Marcela Sanchez explains.
2: FIFA has not explained why it suspended team manager Sam Zapatka and U.S. Soccer Federation Vice President of Security Frank Pennell from Monday's round of 16 game against Belgium. Zapatka has worked for the team since 2015 and has been the team's administrative manager since 2020. The U.S. Soccer Federation didn't give a reason either on Tuesday, other than to say the suspensions were not related to the successful effort to have forward Florin Balogun's one-game red card suspension lifted. The 25-year-old striker was allowed to play on Monday after FIFA lifted his suspension following President Trump's intervention on his behalf. The U.S. was eliminated from the World Cup with a 4-1 loss to Belgium. I'm Marcela Sanchez.
0: It was on this date in 1955, Rock Around the Clock by Bill Haley and his Comets became the first rock and roll single to hit number one on Billboard's pop charts. America in the Morning for Thursday, July 9th, 2026 is produced by Alexander Hinton. I'm John Trout. This is Westwood One.
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10: News. I'm Sue Guzman. Maine Democratic Senate hopeful Graham Plattner withdrawing from the race after a former girlfriend accused him of rape.
11: I'm immensely proud of what we have built, and I have the utmost faith that we will continue to build, and we will continue to move towards a better future.
10: U.S. launching new airstrikes against Iran early Thursday, hitting 90 targets. Tehran responded by targeting Bahrain, Kuwait, and Qatar. Federal judge ordering President Trump to pay author E. Jean Carroll the $5.8 million owed from convictions of sexually abusing and defaming her.
12: Lawyers for President Trump say he can't pay E. Jean Carroll the $5 million civil judgment she was awarded because proceedings are still pending before the Supreme Court. The president is asking the court for a rehearing.
10: Fox's Tanya J. Powers. 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
3: 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Now your local forecast from the Hanson Paving Weather Center.
13: Lows dip down to about 61 overnight under clear skies, north winds around 5 miles per hour. Bright sunshine expected again Thursday. Highs level off around 82, lows around 59. Thursday night, mainly clear. Mid-80s, Friday, warmer on Saturday with highs in the upper 80s. I'm staff meteorologist Paul Probley on KNSI. Currently 61.
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0: This is America in the Morning from Westwood One. I'm John Trout. Coming up this half hour.
15: A federal judge says writer E. Jean Carroll can be paid the $5.8 million. I'm Lisa Dwyer.
16: Public outcry after another shooting involving ICE in America. I'm Clayton Neville.
17: Cases of cyclospora have topped 1,000 in Michigan and Ohio. I'm Ed Donahue.
18: AI training too good to be true? It probably is. I'm the new old tech guy, Chuck Palm.
19: At least 35 European lawmakers are calling for an investigation of FIFA President Gianni Infantino. I'm Jennifer King.
0: Back after these messages.
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0: It's 5 till. Welcome back. You're with America in the Morning. In a story we've been following this week, after buckling support columns caused fears of a partial building collapse in New York City, correspondent Julie Walker reports the high-rise has been stabilized.
1: A 37-story building under construction in Manhattan is said to be stable after support columns buckled Tuesday, prompting fears of a partial collapse, forcing evacuations around 42nd Street on the east side. Buildings Commissioner Ahmed Tegani.
2: I can say right now that the building is stable. It has not moved since we started monitoring it.
1: The old Pfizer headquarters is being converted to a residential tower with an addition added on when workers saw columns on 21 buckling.
2: We feel confident in the emergency plan that we have now to make it stable.
1: Drexel University engineering professor Abby Aguirre says they need to find the cause to fix the issues, which include reinforcing the columns.
3: Was it the design engineers, fault? Was it the construction workers? Did they cut something they were not supposed to cut? Did they remove a member they were not supposed to remove?
1: Julie Walker, New York.
0: He's made a list of the Emmy nominees and checked it twice. Here's correspondent Kevin Carr.
4: On Wednesday, the Television Academy announced the nominations for the 78th Primetime Emmy Awards, with HBO Max coming out on top. The medical drama The Pitt received the most nominations with 25, including Best Drama and Best Lead Actor for Noah Wiley. The Pitt hopes to repeat these top-tier awards from last year. Not far behind in nominations was the final season of Hacks with 24, including Best Comedy and Best Lead Actress for Jean Smart. This is a record number of nominations for a single season of a comedy. Apple TV also garnered a slew of nominations, including 19 for its horror comedy Widow's Bay and 18 for its other freshman show, the genre-bending Pluribus. Many popular shows were ineligible for nominations, like HBO Max's hockey romance Heated Rivalry, which was financed by a Canadian company. Others like Cape Fear, House of the Dragon, The Vampire Lestat, Dutton Ranch, and The Bear aired outside of the eligibility window. As in the past, cable and streaming dominated the nominations. HBO Max had 122 total, Netflix had 111, and Apple TV had 87. By contrast, the traditional broadcast networks ABC, CBS, and NBC's nominations each totaled in the 30s. The Emmy Awards will air on September 14th, hosted by Mariska Hargitay. I'm Kevin Carr.
0: America in the Morning for Thursday, July 9th, 2026 is produced by Alexander Hinton. I'm John Trout. This is Westwood One.
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9: Back at it in Iran. I'm Chris Foster, Fox News. There have been more airstrikes and more Iranian missiles fired at U.S. military sites in Kuwait, Bahrain, and Qatar.
10: CENTCOM says it hit about 90 Iranian military targets, including air defense systems, coastal surveillance assets, and missile and drone storage sites. U.S. forces say they are trying to degrade Iran's ability to attack commercial shipping in the Strait of Hormuz after Tehran hit 3 ships earlier this week.
9: Fox's Manon Rivera, President Trump on Air Force One.
11: They called a little while ago. They want to make a deal so badly. I just don't know if they're worthy of make any deal. I don't know that they're going to honor the deal. That's the problem.
9: He's back at the White House after a two-day NATO summit in Turkey.
12: This summit was meant to show NATO's preparing for a new reality where the US takes less of a role defending Europe. But it began with President Trump criticizing some allies. Not a problem, said Secretary General Mark Rutte.
13: I truly believe in families which are able to deal with disagreements and do not try to put them under the carpet, because you know one day it will burst out and then it's too late.
12: President Trump and Secretary General Rutte both talked about unity as the summit ended, but they emphasized that unity depends on European leaders keeping their promise to shoulder more of the burden. In Ankara, Turkey, Jonathan Savage, Fox News.
9: Maine Senate candidate Graham Plattner suspends his campaign 2 days after being accused of rape by a woman he dated 5 years ago.
14: We believe that for the movement to continue, it can't be made.
9: The Maine State Democratic Party has 2 weeks to name a replacement on the ballot to oppose Republican incumbent Susan Collins in November. Bonnie Tyler died. She was 75, the singer from Wales with one of the biggest songs of the 80s there, Total Eclipse of the Heart. 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
16: 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Looking for a high in the low 80s today. Your full KNSI forecast is on the way in moments. Good morning, I'm Jennifer Leverenz. The FBI is offering up to $150,000 for information leading to the arrest of a Feeding Our Future fugitive. Fahad Mohamed Noor is charged with wire fraud, conspiracy to commit money laundering, and money laundering connected to the federal child nutrition fraud case and is believed to have fled the country. Prosecutors say Noor received more than $5 million in fraudulent funding through fake invoices. He allegedly ran a purported vendor and food supplier. Prosecutors say by the time he distributed any meals in September 2021, he had already received $3.5 million in payments. Investigators say he misappropriated funds and they went toward real estate, luxury vehicles, and travel. The state of Minnesota settling a lawsuit against John Deere over farmers' right to repair their own equipment. The suit claimed Deere restricted farmers and independent repair shops from fixing machinery for decades, forcing them to rely on costly authorized dealers who had exclusive access to the company's diagnostic software. Under the settlement, Deere must give farmers and independent providers access to its diagnostic tools and technical manuals for the next 10 years. They're also barred from letting dealers retaliate against anyone who uses outside repair services. The company will also pay $1 million to cover legal costs for Minnesota and other states involved. The Federal Trade Commission and attorneys general from Arizona, Illinois, Michigan, and Wisconsin also joined Minnesota in its case. Greater St. Cloud announcing the speaker lineup for its second Disrupt HR event. The event is set for September 24th at Harvester Square in St. Cloud. 10 local speakers will give 5-minute talks on workplace topics, including leadership, hiring, and artificial intelligence. Speakers include representatives from Stearns Bank, DeZurich, and St. Cloud State University. 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And St. Cloud's newest lunchtime tradition is back today. Lunch by the Lake returns to City Hall for the fourth week in a row, running from 11 a.m. to 1 p.m. You can check out all the food trucks at knsiradio.com. 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I'm Jennifer Leverenz, KNSI News.
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18: Talking with Nick Erkins, Erkins Water. 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
19: Certainly, certainly. 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
24: 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Temps at 61 right now. Wind is calm. Dew point at 60. Sunshine 82 today. Tonight a clear sky 59. Sunshine 85 tomorrow. 64 and clear tomorrow night. As for Saturday, sunshine, 88. 66 Saturday night, a clear sky. 90 for Sunday, sunshine. 92 for Monday, sunshine. Tuesday, sunny, 92. 88 and sunny for Wednesday. Finally, some sun on a Wednesday. 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Little fog and mist in 55 right now in Little Falls. Other than that, everything is smooth sailing. Good morning. KNSI.
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24: 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How about those Minnesota Twins? Nice win last night, digging down Cleveland. 6-5, Alan Rodon led the way at the plate. He was 2-for-5, had a pair of RBI, including the game-winning single in the bottom of the ninth. Minnesota's now won 4 out of the last 4 games. Hope to get the brooms out, sweep that series today. Here's what Alan Rodon had to say.
25: Super excited. It's an absolute pleasure to be a part of this team and just keep winning.
24: Kind of a thrill, I think. Huh?
25: Just be aggressive. I knew he was going to be in the zone. Game winner would be a walk. Ball four would be a walk. Game loser. So knew he was going to be in the zone and just glad I was ready for it.
24: All right, then. NBA's back. The Summer League gets underway in Las Vegas. Timberwolves tipping off the action today against the New Orleans Pelicans. Bucks and the Heat play tomorrow. Last night in the WNBA, the Lynx snapped their skid after topping the Connecticut Sun 86-80. Caleb McBride led all scores, had 23. Minnesota had dropped back-to-back games. They will now host the New York Liberty Saturday at the Target Center. Wow. What's it going to be like to not have Justin Verlander on the mound? He says this is going to be it. 43 years old. Thanking MLB Commissioner Rob Manfred for making him a Legends pick for next week's All-Star game before announcing his retirement. Three-time Cy Young Award winner. Has not pitched since April. Got a nagging injury. Says the season has been the most challenging and the sign that he needed to hang up his glove. In addition to the Cy Young, Verlander, an AL Rookie of the Year, Most Valuable Player, two-time World Series champion. One of the best. A pitcher for the Rockies facing a lengthy suspension. MLB officials announcing yesterday Domingo Acevedo tested positive for PEDs. Signed a minor league deal back in May. Made six starts for AAA Albuquerque. Pitched in the bigs with the Athletics back in 2023. Former major league reliever and pitching coach Phil Regan has passed at the age of 89. Managed the Baltimore Orioles. Scouted with the Dodgers. 47-year career as a coach and a scout. Six big league organizations. Longtime Colts kicker Adam Vinatieri honored by his team during this upcoming season. They announced yesterday they will induct him into the Ring of Honor during their Week 6 home game against the Tennessee Titans. NCAA investigating the University of Cincinnati for the 2 years that Brendan Sorsby was their starting QB. Going to try to find out whether or not the school knew about his gambling before or during his tenure there. Sorsby had been betting on Indiana football games while he was backing the backup quarterback. It was assumed he was eligible to play. They say nobody knew. France and Morocco kicking off the World Cup quarterfinals today. Going to play in New England, the semifinals rematch of the 2022 tournament in Qatar. The French with a 2-0 win and eventually fall to Argentina in the finals last year. Saturday, it'll be Lionel Messi and the defending champions going against Switzerland. England and Norway clash earlier in the day. Friday features the matchup between Spain and Belgium from Inglewood. Oh, we're playing a little golf. Chris Scott are hoping to collect back-to-back wins by defending his title at the Genesis Scottish Open. Won it last year by two strokes at the Renaissance Club. Coming off the win at the John Deere Classic as well. 26 years old, he'll be right next to Rory McIlroy and Robert McIntyre for the first and second rounds. And that is sport. Bob Hughes here, AM 1450, FM 99.3, KNSI. 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

0: 516 AM 1450 FM 99.3 KNSI. Kind of a weird day yesterday after I got home. We checked the rain gauge. Had almost a half an inch of rain again. In just a short amount of time, how can that possibly be? Gonna have to do a little bit of research and get some official information here, I'm thinking. No rain in the forecast today. As a matter of fact, it's gonna be a dandy. Let's turn the clock back just a little bit to see what the official rainfall total was yesterday. 28 hundredths of an inch, so just over a quarter. Surprise, surprise. I don't think, did we leave some? Well, so we'll go with the official total since we're not too far away from the airport. 28 hundredths yesterday so far for the month, just over 2 inches. We're doing all right. Typically speaking, we'd be at just under an inch of rainfall. So we're doing all right. 78, the official high yesterday. Sun's coming up this morning at 5:37, 9:06 for the sunset. We lose 2 minutes tomorrow. If we go back to the longest day, sun came up at 5:28, so there's 9 minutes gone there, right? And sunset was at 9:09, so there's another 3. Average high today, 82.59 is your average overnight low. So what's cooking today? Well, currently 61. Dew points at 60. Barely sticky, 97% humidity. Sunshine and 82 today, barely a breeze. Tonight down to 59, a clear sky, 85, and sunny tomorrow. To me, that's perfect. Friday night, clear, 64. Slight chance of rainfall right around midnight-ish. Saturday, sun 88. Saturday night, 66. For Sunday, sunshine 90. Monday, sun and 92. Ditto for Tuesday. 88 and sunny on Wednesday. So, you got to know this. Coming up on Monday, Kat and I are going to be over at the Riverside Park neighborhood. Going around, putting these beautiful picnic invitations on people's doorknobs. Inviting everybody in the neighborhood to come on over and meet your neighbor. Courtesy of Manet's Meats, Burnick's, St. Cloud Area Family, YMCA, and of course our title sponsor, Henson Paving. A couple of bikes to give away for sure. All sorts of Mall of America prizes. I bet we can find more stuff to Summerland as well. Riverside Park, July 16th. We start serving at 5:30, prizes at 6:30. And of course, don't forget now, National Night Out over at Eastman Park, August 4th. We will see you there, I hope. 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Yeah, 92 and sunny for Monday. I don't know why it always happens. Seems to be one of the warmest days when we get out and go knocking on people's doors. Plenty of water, that is for darn sure. Oh, and by the way, if you have a swimming pool ready to go, we'll just hop in for a while, just get a little bit of a refreshing dip, and then we'll continue our invites, okay? Just kidding, maybe. AM 1450, FM 99.3, KNSI. 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
2: Well, it's been 6 months since the implementation of Minnesota's paid family medical leave law, and the numbers are in. 75,000 people so far have freeloaded off their fellow workers by sloughing off and not working while still getting paid an average of $1,100 a week. I believe the proper term is utilized the program, ahem. Somehow the Walz administration claims it's $70 million under budget so far, which makes it scary that 75,000 people leaving their jobs in just 6 months is less than what was expected by the Democrats when they passed it. The deal is that employers, school districts, city, county governments, and of course private sector businesses are all forced to pay nearly 1% of all payroll into a statewide slush fund, again, I believe the proper term is insurance pool, for any worker to apply for to get nearly full pay for up to 12 weeks a year to not work.

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13: Getting the flower or plant garden ready for spring? Perhaps a key in planning is looking back to last year. According to Cynthia Domenghini of Kansas State University Extension,
14: if last fall or last summer your plants were struggling, if you were seeing spots on the stems or the leaves or stunted growth, and it's something that's just irregular, something you weren't expecting to see, there's a reason for that.
13: And while she acknowledges a myriad of factors could be behind that,
14: could be not enough sunlight, the planting location may not have been ideal.
13: Discolored leaves from last year's plants could be an indication of
14: nutrient deficiencies or even toxicities.
13: With suspected nutrition deficiencies or soil toxicities, Domenghini recommends testing your soil. As for potential pest or disease threats,
14: examine the soil, looking for egg cases, things like that, in the soil, on the underside of the leaves.
13: And while usually this kind of investigation is best in the fall, if you come across

0: any of these signs in your garden,
1: I would not recommend replanting that same species of plant in that same area the following spring.
0: You might be familiar with crop rotation when it comes to a farmer planting different species in different fields at different times. For your plant or vegetable garden,
1: rotating your crops is a good idea regardless of whether or not you saw signs of problems the previous year.
0: But what if rotation is not possible due to limitations like available space?
1: Maybe don't grow that crop for a couple of years. Give your soil a chance to rebound and then try it again in a couple of years.
0: Domenghini acknowledges these tips are generic in nature. For more specific information,
1: your local extension agency is a valuable resource. They can provide you with information about common pests for your area and things that gardeners have been seeing.
0: In addition,
1: working with your other local gardeners is a really good way to get some of that information of what you should be looking for in your garden as well.
0: I'm Rod Bain reporting for the U.S. Department of Agriculture in Washington, D.C.
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10: 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Latest live local news coming up with Jennifer Leverins in the KNSI Radio News Room. 61, your current temp. Sunshine, 82 later today. By the time the weekend's over, we'll be back up there in the 90s.
11: 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President Trump returning from the NATO summit.
12: Every time they hit us, we're going to hit them 20.
11: The U.S. military delivers.
13: CENTCOM says it hit about 90 Iranian military targets, including air defense systems, coastal surveillance assets, and missile and drone storage sites. U.S. forces say they are trying to degrade Iran's ability to attack commercial shipping in the Strait of Hormuz after Tehran hit 3 ships earlier this week.
11: Fox's Manuel Rivera, Graham Plattner, out as the Democratic Senate candidate for Maine.
14: We are suspending campaign operations.
11: That from his social media page following a number of sexual assault claims he describes as false. And Bonnie Tyler. Best known for that song, dies in Portugal where she lived at the age of 75. 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
16: 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We'll see a high in the low 80s today. Your full KNSI forecast is on the way in moments. Good morning. I'm Jennifer Leverins. A Maryland woman has been charged after allegedly trying to drown her teenage daughter in a Minnesota lake. Jasmine Laws charged with attempted second-degree murder, felony domestic assault, and two counts of misdemeanor domestic assault. The incident allegedly happened in West Battle Lake. Witnesses reported seeing Laws trying to drown her 15-year-old daughter following a verbal dispute that turned physical. Laws is expected back in court on August 26th. Seven small wildfires are burning in the Superior National Forest. The U.S. Forest Service says four of the fires are inside the Boundary Waters Canoe Area Wilderness. There are no fire closures in the Boundary Waters, but the public is being told to stay away from areas where crews are actively fighting the flames. Float planes have been used for water drops, and firefighters are using minimum impact tactics in the Boundary Waters. Crews are investigating lightning as a possible cause. The Stearns History Museum and Stearns County Parks Department hosting a guided hike at Quarry Park this evening as part of their Hiking Through History series. The walk kicks off at 5:30 at Quarry Park and Nature Preserve in Waite Park. It'll cover 1 to 1.5 miles of gentle trail, focusing on the park's ecosystems and its history as a granite quarry. At 757 acres, Quarry Park is the largest in the county system, home to more than 20 former granite quarries. Two more hikes are planned for this summer, one at Warner Park in August and Rockville County Park in September. Find out more about the events at knsiradio.com. A new ranking puts the Minnesota State Fair at the top of the heap when it comes to the best state fairs in the country. The list from travel website Only in Your State says Minnesota has the highest attendance per day of any state fair in the country, with nearly 200,000 visitors each day. Fair food is taken seriously here, becoming more like a competitive cook-off than a carnival afterthought. Sweet Martha's cookies have their own cult following. The new food of reveals get covered like a cultural event because in Minnesota they basically are. And a full concert calendar, livestock competitions, attractions like Crop Art and Butterheads, and a midway with genuinely good rides. And the website says it is clear why this one lands at the top of the list. And the Minnesota Twins walked off 6-5 over Cleveland Guardians at Target Field last night. Minnesota has won four straight and hopes to keep the streak alive today. First pitch is at 12:40. KNSI News Time is 5:35. 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For more on these and other stories, visit knsiradio.com. I'm Jennifer Leverins, KNSI News.
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10: Good morning. We're at 61 degrees right now. There is no wind. Dew points at 60. Pretty comfy. comparatively speaking. 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Sunshine 82 today. Clear tonight down to 59. Sunny and 85 tomorrow. Tomorrow night, a clear sky, 64. There's a slight chance of rain till about midnight or so. Saturday, sun, 88. Saturday night, clear, 66, 90, and sunny for Sunday. Sunday night, 69 degrees, 92 and sunny for Monday and Tuesday. Wednesday, sun, 88. Again, 61 right now, AM 1450, FM 99.3, KNSI. 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
1: This is a Bloomberg Money Minute. Target is making changes in its strategy team, including eliminating some roles. That's according to a memo viewed by Bloomberg News. It's the latest move to simplify the retailer structure and improve efficiency under a new CEO. The strategy group holds an important position within Target, helping to decide priorities both near and longer term. The memo said Target is committed to helping impacted employees find new roles within the company. New numbers suggest Americans are starting to pay down some credit card debt after the biggest back-to-back increases in borrowing in more than 3 years. Fed numbers for May show that the category, including credit cards, declined by $5.3 billion. Meanwhile, vehicle loans, tuition, and other so-called revolving debt rose by around $5 billion. Overall, total credit outstanding fell by around $182 million after strong gains the 2 months prior. May's decline was the first one overall since 2024. Dan Schwartzman, Bloomberg Radio.
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21: 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You are listening to the O'Reilly Update. Coming up next, the news with Mike Slater.
22: Thank you, Bill. Here's what's happening today in America. NATO in Turkey. Turkey. Building, buckling, him too, and Walmart cutting prices. It's all coming up, and Bill's going to be here with your message of the day. But first, the president is at the NATO summit held in Turkey, and he said he will consider allowing Turkey to buy American F-35 fighter jets. The president said we have a better relationship with Turkey, and Turkey's been in many ways much more loyal than other countries that we think would be loyal. So it's certainly something we would consider. He is really driving home the point that Italy and England and Germany in particular were not helpful during the war against Iran. He said, I was very disappointed with NATO. And frankly, if it weren't held in Turkey, where my friend happens to be a very strong leader, a very strong person, it's possible that I wouldn't have attended. Italy turned us down and Germany turned us down and France turned us down. It's okay, but we're spending hundreds of billions of dollars and they're not there for us. We've always been there for them. Several blocks of Midtown Manhattan were evacuated when construction workers found beams buckling. There's a 37-story former office building. It's being converted into residential housing. And beams on the 21st floor started buckling. So the city created a frozen zone for several blocks around the building following 911 calls. This was starting at 8 a.m. yesterday. The fear, officials said, is a partial collapse, which would be internal, they think. A full collapse onto the street, they say, is less likely. But when authorities arrived and they were examining the scene, the building continued to move. A team of six people were able to enter the building at around 3 p.m. yesterday to determine if it was safe enough to begin shoring efforts. Graham Plattner might be out of the Maine Senate race. The Democrat candidate has more sexual assault allegations. The latest from an on and off again girlfriend who in 2021 said he broke into her house and raped her. More Democrats are bailing on him, even Bernie Sanders, saying it's now best that he step aside. The Democratic Party in Maine said he's got to go too, but they have until Monday at 5 p.m. to choose a replacement. Otherwise, Susan Collins, the incumbent Republican, will run unopposed. But this far-left group, Progressive Victory, said the potential replacement for Graham Plattner struck a female colleague with a bottle he threw at her during a disagreement. Troy Jackson is the former president of the Maine Senate. Walmart announcing they're cutting prices on thousands of items, a 12% cut on ground beef. Some even more dramatic than that, though, an ear of corn from 68 cents to 25 cents, and a bag of cherries from $11.18 down to $5.63. I'm Mike Slater from the podcast Politics by Faith. 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Great Bill O'Reilly has your message of the day. Next.
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0: Time now for the O'Reilly Update message of the day. It was almost a relief to see so many respectful displays on July 4th. As I have been reporting, most Americans love their country and believe in its nobility. That is very bad news for the progressive cadres who despise America. You saw them in Newport Beach, California, where looting and other criminal behavior broke out on the 4th. Newport is an affluent community south of the Los Angeles airport. The radicals targeted the beachside town because of its prosperity. You can easily gather them on social media and say, we're going to Newport to cause trouble, and then 400 people show up. Soon, federal and local police agencies are going to have to crack down on those trying to overthrow our system. Lincoln had to do it. So did Franklin Roosevelt to some extent. You cannot reason with the socialist communist movement. Sedition will have to be confronted, or there's going to be big trouble here. And I mean big trouble. I have had quite enough of the destroyers and their media allies. They need to be confronted with the boundaries of the law. If you despise capitalism, there are other countries in the world, many of them, who don't have it. Maybe you check that out. Back in a moment. I'm Bill O'Reilly. I approve the message by writing it. You can reach me, Bill at BillO'Reilly.com, Bill at BillO'Reilly.com, name in town if you wish to opine. Mail. Joe Milligan, Galleon, Ohio. Bill, I agree with you. The insurance companies are gouging us. I have State Farm, and I just saw Caitlin Clark on an ad. I wonder, how much is it going to cost me at the end of the year? It's going to cost you a lot. These insurance companies are running commercials like I've never seen. And all that comes off the marketing. And then your premiums get raised. That's what's going on. Vicky, concierge member, we are Vicky's bodyguards or something. The gas price gouging is one of the downsides of capitalism. I'm a staunch supporter of capitalism. However, there can be some oversight from the Federal Energy Regulatory Commission, and Trump says there will be. I'm going to hold him to that. But the president can really lay wood to these people if they continue to gouge us, and he should. Norman, concierge member, I don't like Chuck Schumer. This is off my Sunday column. I hope you read it. Okay, never have. but he could at least hang on to his dignity by being loyal to his brand and quick pandering to the radical communists. He's not going to do that. He's like Biden. They don't believe in anything. They don't. Arthur, concierge, remember the Democrats' mantra for the past several years is saving our democracy. When you hear them all saying it over and over again, you start believing it. Not me. I don't believe it. They don't have any solutions to problems. Can you believe that? Saving our democracy. I'm a bunch of bull. Okay? I'm not buying it. In a moment, something you might not know. Most people already know the medications they want, they need. They have been taking them for years. 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
0: Now the O'Reilly Update brings you something you might not know. 5 years ago today, President Joe Biden announced the withdrawal of American forces from Afghanistan. Just 5 weeks later, that country was in the hands of the hated Taliban. Here's the story behind the fall of Kabul. President George W. Bush ordered the invasion of Afghanistan in the aftermath of the 9/11 terror attacks. The mission was simple: kill al-Qaeda terrorists, eliminate the Taliban leaders who gave them shelter and sanctuary. The operation quickly turned into a quagmire. After 20 years of combat, President Biden vowed to remove all U.S. troops. On August 15, 2021, 2 weeks before American soldiers were set to withdraw, the Taliban entered Kabul. The U.S.-backed government collapsed. The country's president vanished with a whole load of money. Thousands fled the capital city. As the disaster unfolded on live TV, President Biden hailed the operation as a, quote, extraordinary success.
6: The extraordinary success of this mission was due to the incredible skill, bravery, and selfless courage of the United States military and our diplomats and intelligence professionals.
0: 10 days after Biden's address, a suicide bomber killed 170 civilians and 13 members of the U.S. military at Kabul International Airport. And here's something else you might not know. The Pentagon launched an immediate investigation into the botched withdrawal of U.S. troops. A special inspector general concluded the mission was doomed from the start. States his report, quote, The withdrawal was abrupt and uncoordinated. The U.S. simply handed Afghanistan to the Taliban. The operation destroyed the morale of Afghan soldiers and police. In total, America's war in Afghanistan claimed the lives of 100,000 Afghans, 3,800 U.S. contractors, and 2,500 service members. 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
10: 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Your forecast, a service of American Door Works, the temp 61 right now. For today, nothing but sunshine and 82, 59, a clear sky tonight. 85, mostly sunny for tomorrow. Tomorrow night, down to 64. Slight chance of showers. And then on Saturday, the sun is back. High of 88. Clear in 66 Saturday night. Sunday, sun and 90. Monday and Tuesday, sunshine, 92. Wednesday, sweater weather, sunshine, only 88. Again, we're at 61 right now, AM 1450. 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
17: What's the Ox say?
10: 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Good morning.
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27: Dozens of targets are hit in Iran. I'm Chris Foster, Fox News.
28: Every time they hit us, we're going to hit them 20.
27: President Trump on Air Force One, flying back from a NATO summit in Turkey, where he said he thinks the ceasefire with Iran is over, and it was another night of back and forth strikes.
29: CENTCOM saying some 90 sites were hit, including port cities along the Persian Gulf coast, an airport, and bridges further inland. And that was followed again by Iranian strikes against U.S. military locations in three Gulf nations, Kuwait, Bahrain, and Qatar. Missiles and drones used in those attacks.
27: Fox's Greg Palcott. Graham Plattner suspends his Senate campaign in Maine.
30: The 41-year-old oyster farmer and Marine veteran locked in the Democratic nomination to go up against incumbent GOP Senator Susan Collins in November, but he's faced a slew of controversies, including an accusation from a former girlfriend that he sexually assaulted her, which he denies.
31: The things that have been claimed did not happen.
30: Plattner says the decision to withdraw from the race is not an admission of guilt and addressed the Democratic scramble to replace him.
31: It needs to be driven not from back rooms, but by the will of the people.
30: Maine's Democratic Party announced it will hold a convention to select a new candidate. Kristen Goodwin, Fox News.
27: It's been a second fatal shooting in 4 days involving a crime-fighting task force in Memphis, Tennessee, made up of federal agents and National Guard troops.
0: The task force was created by the Trump administration as part of a larger effort to crack down on crime in Democrat-run cities. The probe comes after agents shot and killed a man while serving a drug warrant at a hotel Wednesday. The late suspect allegedly pointed a gun at task force members. The same task force shot and killed an armed 20-year-old Sunday during an encounter in downtown Memphis.
27: Fox's Tom Graham. A double murder suspect in Washington State is shot and killed by police in Seaside, Oregon. Hayes McLeod was wanted for separate murders in Puyallup and Tacoma, Washington, early yesterday. 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
1: 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We'll see a high in the low 80s today. Your full KNSI forecast is on the way in moments. Good morning, I'm Jennifer Leverins. The FBI is offering up $100,000 for information leading to the arrest of a Feeding Our Future fugitive. Fahad Mohamed Noor, charged with wire fraud, conspiracy to commit money laundering, and money laundering connected to the federal child nutrition fraud case, and is believed to have fled the country. Prosecutors say Noor received more than $5 million in fraudulent funding through fake invoices. He allegedly ran a purported vendor and food supplier. And prosecutors say by the time he distributed any meals in September 2021, he had already gotten $3.5 million in payments. Investigators say the misappropriated funds went toward real estate, luxury vehicles, and travel. Minnesota has reached a settlement with John Deere, resolving a lawsuit over farmers' right to repair their own equipment. The lawsuit, filed in January 2025, claimed the company spent decades restricting farmers and independent repair shops from fixing John Deere machinery, forcing them to rely on costly authorized dealers who had exclusive access to the company's diagnostic software. Under the settlement, farmers and independent repair providers cannot be denied access to diagnostic tools and technical manuals for the next 10 years. Those tools include the ability to read and reset fault codes, reprogram components, and restart machines after emissions-related shutdowns. The company will also pay $1 million to cover legal costs for Minnesota and the other states involved. The settlement can be extended beyond 10 years if John Deere violates the terms. A fast-moving speaker series makes its return to St. Cloud this fall. Disrupt HR makes its second appearance in St. Cloud on September 24th. 10 local businesses and HR leaders will take the stage at Harvester Square, tackling topics like company culture, AI in the workplace, and the gender pay gap. The event is presented by Greater St. Cloud and Wiggle Work. 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For anyone looking for lunch downtown today, City Hall is the place to be from 11 to 1. Food trucks from Waldo's Pizza, Smash and Dash, and Under the Hood Grill and Catering roll in for the fourth Lunch by the Lake installment. The Timeless Trough will be on hand serving lemonade. The weekly series is on 12th Avenue South between City Hall and Lake George. 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I'm Jennifer Leverins, KNSI News.
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15: 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Now your local forecast from the Hanson Paving Weather Center.
10: A little fog, a little mist. Outside too, 60 degrees current temperature. Your forecast to service of American Door Works meteorologist Michael Carroll back in the saddle. And Michael, we're going to have a great weekend, and then things are going to get pretty warm again, aren't they?
9: Yeah, we're going to gradually ramp up those temperatures this weekend. In fact, by the time we get to Sunday, we'll be talking some lower 90s for highs, and higher humidity will also make a return just in time for your weekend as well. Not overly muggy the next couple of days until then. For today, as you're mentioning, some areas of at least patchy fog, but nothing overly dense here to start the day. Otherwise, a good deal of sunshine breaking out for today. We're headed up to some lower 80s for highs by the afternoon, which is right on par with average for this time of year, along with light north winds. Clear, calm for tonight. So overnight lows in the lower 60s. We'll add just a few degrees to those high temperatures for tomorrow, mid-80s to wrap up your work week. More of a mixture of sun and clouds into your Friday. A weak upper-level trough of low pressure could touch off some hit-or-miss type shower and storm activity later Friday afternoon into your Friday night time frame. But again, pretty hit-or-miss in coverage. And then we'll stay high and dry into your upcoming weekend as a large upper-level ridge of high pressure dominates the weather pattern across much of the central and western portion of the country. For your Saturday, high temperatures in the upper 80s, those dew points starting to creep up into the upper 60s to around that 70 degree mark. Sunday, very summer-like there, lower 90s for high temperatures, and that heat wave extends right into the early part of the new work week. Monday, a high of 92, and Tuesday, low to possibly some mid-90s for highs there. From the KNSI Weather Center, I'm meteorologist Michael Carroll.
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10: 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They've been drilling residential wells all year round for more than 60 years. Well, we talked with Scott Schreiner yesterday morning at 7:40, just before the All-Star game for the Northwoods League. The Great Lakes took down the Great Plains in that Northwoods League All-Star game, 4-2 last night at the Field of Dreams, Dyersville, Iowa. Of course, the coaching staff of the Rocks, led by field manager Nick Studdard, coached the Great Plains team for the second year in a row. Rocks coming home. Oh, pardon me. The Rocks' next play tomorrow at Wilmert, taking on the Stingers, 6:35 tomorrow night. And then Monday, July 13th, it'll be the Minnesota Mud Puppies coming to the Rock Pile, 6:35, courtesy of McDonald's Meats and Wrangell Printing. Dollar Hot Dog Night while supplies last. Former Rocks star Jordan Barth will have his number retired. It'll be a special edition Barth poster giveaway to the first 500 fans. Of course, the season this season, presented by ID Chrysler of St. Cloud. Minnesota Twins get a 6-5 win over the Cleveland Guardians at Target Field. Alan Roden drove in the game-winning run with an RBI single in the bottom of the ninth. Minnesota has won four straight. Alan says he's looking forward to getting back out there.
11: I guess it's real, and it's really exciting to enter into a situation like that and to come through on the first day I get to play. So just really, really excited and proud to be here.
10: Minnesota has won four straight. They hope to sweep the three-game series later today. NBA is back. It is the Summer League out in Las Vegas. Timberwolves tipping it off with the New Orleans Pelicans today. The Milwaukee Bucks take on the Miami Heat tomorrow. Minnesota's Lynx snapped their skid after topping the Connecticut Sun 86-80. Kayla McBride led all scorers, had 23 points. Minnesota dropped back-to-back games, or had dropped back-to-back games. They will now host the New York Liberty coming up Saturday at the Target Center. Justin Verlander says enough is enough. 43 years old. Let a statement out today thanking the Commissioner of Baseball, Rob Manfred, for making him a Legends pick for next week's All-Star game before announcing his retirement. A three-time Cy Young Award winner, he has not pitched since April because of an injury, saying this season has been his most challenging, and it was the sign that he was looking for that he needed to hang up his glove. Justin Verlander, the American League Rookie of the Year, a Most Valuable Player, two-time World Series champion, along with three-time Cy Young Award winning. He was a good one. Kicker Adam Vinatieri for the Indianapolis Colts, honored by the team during the upcoming season. Going to put him in the Ring of Honor during the Week 6 home game against the Tennessee Titans. There was a guy that you never wanted to see kick the ball because you'd lose. He was another good one. NCAA investigating the University of Cincinnati for 2 years that Brendan Sorsby was their starting quarterback. According to Yahoo Sports, that probe will find out whether the school knew about his gambling before or during his tenure. A UC spokesman standing by earlier comments that nobody knew. Sorsby had been betting on Indiana football games while he was the backup QB there. It was assumed he was eligible to play. The quarterfinal round of the World Cup is here. France and Morocco square off in New England in the semifinals rematch of the 2022 tournament in Qatar. Argentina plays Switzerland late Saturday. England and Norway clash earlier Saturday. Tomorrow, Spain and Belgium in Englewood. Chris Goddard up, hoping to collect back-to-back victories, defending his title at the Genesis Scottish Open. He'll be alongside Rory McIlroy and Robert McIntyre for the first couple of rounds. Mac Meisner, Riggs Johnston, and Frederic Lacroix teeing off for round one, that is. And at Wimbledon, the quarterfinals continued. Alexander Zverev got a straight set win over Taylor Fritz in the men's singles. He'll face Arthur Fury in the semis after the Red upset Flavio Gaboli. Women's singles saw Linda Neskova top Elise Mertens, and Marta Kostyuk beat Jasmine Paolini. In the men's doubles, Marcelo Arevalo and Mate Pavic will be facing Kevin Kravitz and Tim Putz in the semifinals. Gabriela Dabrowski and Luisa Stefani will battle Shuko Oriyama and En Shuo Liang in the women's doubles semis. And that is sport. I am Bob Hughes, AM 1450, FM 99.3, KNSI. Our time is 6:14.
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10: 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Good morning is right. What a day. First of all, we have fog and mist right now, 60 degrees. We are not alone in the fog and mist department. Alex, 58 right now, 55 in Little Falls, 61 right now in Wilmer. But again, fog and mist there. So now, you know, when you're going to be out on the road, what you may encounter, which is better than saying what you're going to run into, right? So, what's going on today? Great question. First of all, when it comes to real estate, you need to know this. Strategy, very, very important for the second half of 2026. Brandon Johnson with Voigt Johnson Real Estate has what we need to know. Taking you home coming up 7:23 this morning. And of course, I talked about this on Tuesday. Heard my first back-to-school ad on July 6th. Could have been the 5th, but I didn't watch any television. Pretty crazy. So what does all of this mean? When your kids are getting ready for back to school, even if they are athletic or not, if they are going to be part of some organized activity, right, they need to have that physical. Well, child visits for the kids, right, going to preschool, kindergarten, whatever. Here's another thought. You got a few weeks between now and back to school. If you got a kindergartner, make sure the child knows how to go to the bathroom on his or her own, okay? Oh, tying their shoes might be a good thing. Colors, numbers, you know, the stuff that we used to know when we were 5 years old. Yeah, but I don't want to put any pressure on my child. Okay. That's a real deal. I've told you guys this story before about teachers down in Florida, kindergarten teachers down in Florida, sending the kids home for 3 weeks so that mom and dad can teach them some basics because they don't know. Talking with my daughter, who deals with kids all the time, she's got first and second graders that are way behind the times. We're just going to leave it at that, okay? I do not know why that, in fact, is the case. Who would do that? I do not know. AM 1450, FM 99.3, KNSI. So we are back, right? The 4th of July holiday, pretty much in the rearview mirror, unfortunately. And we mentioned this yesterday because it's kind of like all of the other holidays. You know, we plan. Maybe we go out and get new clothes, have the big feast at home, attend the events. Everybody comes over. We have the big feast at home, and then everything gets back in the shelf, put it back in the box, put it all away, and boop, done with that, right? Moving on. Well, how about this? How about if we stop for just a moment and realize, yes, we have 250 years under our belt now. But we're just getting started, right? As a country, as a nation, as a people. And there literally is no room for people who do not get it. Sedition, treason, let's bring it back, because it's everywhere in the United States of America right now. We have politicos who would rather see us fail than win, which is very, very sad. I do not know how, well, I do know how it happened, a little bit at a time. And pretty soon, you don't even remember what we used to be as a people, as a country. What it used to mean. to be an American. I think there's a lot of folks who still remember. I really, truly do. So let's not let 250 years, the big celebration, wahoo, just be gone. 1755, July 9th, 1755. British General Edward

0: by. On this date in 1868, the 14th Amendment to the greatest document ever written, the United States, well, second only to the Bible. Let's not forget about that, Bob. On this date in 1868, the 14th Amendment to the United States Constitution went into effect. Due process. Due process. So much more to what it means to be the United States of America. It's up to us, gang. You and me and you, together. Got to start doing something. It's getting slipperier and slipperier out there. 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God bless America. 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
0: 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We lost Bonnie Tyler yesterday, passed away at the age of 75.

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So what else do we need to know? Ms. Tyler, obviously iconic, raspy vocals. Gone at the age of 7.

0: 65 unexpectedly. Now, she had been battling an illness, being treated for a severe illness following recent emergency intestinal surgery. She had been, in fact, in a month-long induced coma. But again, she had been living in Portugal. And unfortunately, Bonnie Tyler, no longer with us. 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One of my faves of hers. 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
0: AM 1450, FM 99.3, KNSI. You can't make this one up. Chick-fil-A. This is cute. So they're going to celebrate at Chick-fil-A National Cow Day at Chick-fil-A. So what are they doing? Cow Appreciation Day is July 14th. Chick-fil-A offering customers a chance to win a free medium-sized waffle fry order via a game on the Chick-fil-A app through July 13th. Eat more chicken. Just some humorous stuff. Oh, and speaking of that, Jennifer and I have to take some folks to the woodshed coming up.
5: News. I'm Gianna Gelosi. After months of scandal involving a Nazi-looking tattoo, offensive Reddit posts, reports of unsettling behavior, and finally a rape allegation, Maine Senate candidate Graham Plattner is dropping out of the race.
6: This is incredibly difficult because I know that some will think it's an admission of guilt, and it most certainly is not. We're not doing it because of the allegations. We're doing it because of the structures that are being taken away from us by those in power.
5: He denies the allegations. Maine Democrats now planning a convention to replace Plattner. President Trump promised more strikes on Iran, and he delivered.
7: CENTCOM saying some 90 sites were hit, including port cities along the Persian Gulf coast, an airport, and bridges further inland. And that was followed again by Iranian strikes against U.S. military locations in three Gulf nations, Kuwait, Bahrain, and Qatar.
5: That's Fox's Greg Palcott. 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
9: 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We are looking for a high in the low 80s today. Your full KNSI forecast is on the way in moments. Good morning, I'm Jennifer Leverins. A Maryland woman is facing charges after prosecutors say she tried to drown her teenage daughter in a Minnesota lake. The incident allegedly happened on West Battle Lake in Otter Tail County, July 5th. According to court documents, the fight started when the daughter hit 35-year-old Jasmine Marie Laws with a towel, and Laws responded by throwing her daughter's phone into the lake. Witnesses told investigators they saw Laws holding her daughter's head fully submerged in the water while screaming. Another said they had to physically pry Laws' hands from the girl's hair to stop her. The daughter told police she believed she would die if someone had not pulled her mother off of her. Laws has been charged with second-degree murder and domestic assault. She is due back in court on August 25th. Fires are burning in the Superior National Forest. The U.S. Forest Service says four of those are inside the Boundary Waters Canoe Area Wilderness. Officials have not done any closures in the BWCA, but they are asking the public to please stay away from areas where crews are actively fighting the flames. Firefighters are using minimum impact tactics in the Boundary Waters, and float planes have been used for water drops. Crews are investigating lightning as a possible cause. The Fed is talking about what's coming up for key interest rates. The Federal Reserve's Rate Setting Committee has agreed to keep its key interest rate unchanged at last month's meeting, but officials were divided over the future path of inflation, according to minutes released on Wednesday. They showed policymakers generally expected inflation to decline as gas prices cool and the effects of tariffs fade. Many officials are worried that massive investments in artificial intelligence buildouts could keep inflation elevated by driving up prices for semiconductors and other tech goods. Stearns History Museum and Stearns County Parks Department hosting a guided hike at Quarry Park at 5:30 today as part of the Hiking Through History series. The 1 to 1.5 mile walk covers the park's natural features and its history as a granite quarry, which supplied stone for landmarks across the state and nation. The hike is free, and it's the second of four planned this summer. Learn more at knsiradio.com. And the Minnesota State Fair, officially the cream of the crop. A new ranking from the travel website Only in Your State names it the best state fair in the country, pointing to the highest daily attendance of any state fair at 200,000 visitors a day. The website says the top ranking is amazing, but not surprising. KNSA News Time, 6:35. This look at news brought to you by Create a Legacy, Richmond and Little Falls. For more on these and other stories, visit knsiradio.com. I'm Jennifer Leverins, KNSI News.
0: I got to remember to turn that off before I turn it back on again. That's all there is to it. Good morning.
9: Hi.
0: What do you know over there today?
9: What do I know? Let's see.
0: Takes a big dog to weigh a ton.
9: There you go.
0: I have one for you.
9: Okay.
0: Rich. What is rich? Right?
9: Huh.
0: How much money is enough money? People say that tailoring your clothes means you are rich, which kind of surprises me because I buy a lot of stuff off the rack, right?
9: Right.
0: But sometimes, like, let's say, oh, I don't know, you're getting married or something.
9: Right.
0: You got to look nicer than you normally would. So you have things tailored. Does right. not. I'm a long way from rich, Jennifer, right?
9: Well, you know, but I think there are so many things that can make a rich life.
0: Sure. Oh, good heavens, yes. It's not Ferrero Rocher chocolates.
9: And it's not tailoring your clothes.
0: It's not playing tennis.
9: No.
0: It's not giving out full candy bars at Halloween.
9: No.
0: It's not Grey Poupon. Right? How about using cloth napkins? So when I grew up, using a napkin kind of was fancy schmancy. Isn't that what long sleeves are for?
9: That's what my dad said.
0: Exactly right. Putting potato chips into a bowl means you're pretty fancy schmancy, apparently, to some folks. I bring this up for a very, very good reason. The super wealthy folks are doing, the latest thing is called snow rooms, right? Snow rooms. To keep cool. So they have snow rooms that you can go in there and have it snow on you, and it's all fabulous and all of that. We call that air conditioning. They call it snow rooms. They take it to the next level. But now there is a new line of luxury track suits that just debuted at a fashion show in Paris.
9: Oh, gosh.
0: Built-in air conditioning. Okay? Designer Rick Owens and Adidas offering hot weather accessories, things like neck fans, cooling hats, and portable misters, of course, but they've got track suits now that can inflate with cold air. You look like you're the Michelin man.
9: I was going to say, get a bed jet and shove it up your pant leg.
0: A what?
9: A bed jet.
0: A bed jet. Okay. I don't know what that is.
9: Oh, it's a little air conditioner that blows cool air into your bed.
0: All right. Air conditioned track suits. They don't have them. They don't have a price on them yet.
9: Of course not.
0: They're black, which is stupid because, I mean.
9: That's so dumb.
0: Isn't it? Here's the source for this one. High Snobiety. Snobiety. And Design Boom. I've got a picture, and it's a good thing that this is radio, not TV. This guy's going down the stairs in this big black inflatable thing. It's all puffed out. He looks really dumb. I'm just saying.
9: I was going to say, don't they have sumo suits?
0: That's exactly what it looks like. Except it's black, which is, yeah. All right.
9: That's dumb.
0: Thank you, Jennifer.
9: Yeah.
0: 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I've still got some of those clothes in the drawer.
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8: 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Now your local forecast from the Hanson Paving Weather Center.
0: 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We still have some fog and mist. We're at 60 degrees right now. We're not alone in the fog and mist department. We will share in just a moment. 82 and sunny today, 59 tonight, 85 and sunny tomorrow. Tomorrow night, down to 64, a slight chance of rain. Saturday, full on sun and 88. Clear Saturday night, down to 66. And then on Sunday, 90, sunny. Monday, Tuesday, 92 and sunny. 88 Wednesday, bring your sweater. Again, we're at 60 right now. The fog, the mist here, and also in Alex, they're at 58 degrees. 55 with some fog and mist in Little Falls. 59 with some fog and mist in Painesville. 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
15: AstraZeneca shares plunged by as much as 9.9% in London trading after the pharmaceutical giant's gene silencer drug Wainua failed to help prevent heart problems in patients with a rare and potentially fatal disease. Analysts were blindsided by the results after Astra management's communications had been relatively confident leading up to the announcement. The failed trial now leaves Astra's ambition of more than $5 billion in Wainua sales unlikely due to the challenging route to approval. PepsiCo's reported second quarter earnings showed organic sales growth was up 2.4%, which narrowly missed analysts' estimates. Earnings for the maker of Doritos, Lay's, and Gatorade, though, just beat estimates, boosted by their international business. PepsiCo has been working to boost sales of its salty snacks and did see an initial rebound earlier this year after slashing prices by up to 15% on medium-sized bags. Recently, though, it has raised prices on some smaller bags. Dan Schwartzman, Bloomberg Radio.
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0: 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Good morning. Sports brought to us by the Trout Companies. You know they know water from the bottom to the tap. NBA Summer League Roundup starts today. The New Orleans Pelicans and the Timberwolves out in Vegas. The Bucks take on the Miami Heat tomorrow. And then there are the Minnesota Twins. Nice job last night. They walk off the Cleveland Guardians, a 6-5 win at Target Field, courtesy of Alan Roden. Drives in the game-winning run with an RBI single in the bottom of the ninth. He is excited.
18: Super excited. It's an absolute pleasure to be a part of this team and just keep winning. Just be aggressive. I knew he was going to be in the zone. Game winner.
0: Yeah.
18: Would be a walk. Ball four would be a walk. Game loser. So knew he was going to be in the zone, and just glad I was ready for it.
0: That is pretty cool. Pretty cool. RBI single. Bottom of the ninth. There it is. Minnesota's won four straight. They hope to sweep the three-game series today. The Lynx topped the Sun last night. 86-80. A little revenge. Caleb McBride nets 23 for Minnesota. They will take on the New York Liberty at the Target Center, hosting them on Saturday. Justin Verlander, it's going to be his last season. Don't know if he's going to pitch any more or not. 43 years old. Rob Manfred, the commissioner for Major League Baseball, has made him a Legends pick for next week's All-Star game. Won the Cy Young three times. Not pitched since April because of an injury. Says this is going to be it. His most challenging season, and it was the sign that he needed to hang up his glove. Not only did he win three Cy Youngs, he was the American League Rookie of the Year. He was the most valuable player. He won two World Series. He's a good one. Speaking of good ones, Adam Vinatieri, honored by his team this season. They will induct him into the Ring of Honor for the Indianapolis Colts. Pro Football Hall of Fame enshrinement coming up next month, also for Adam Vinatieri. A not-so-good story, NCAA investigating the University of Cincinnati for the 2 years that Brendan Sorsby was their starting quarterback. According to Yahoo Sports, they're trying to find out whether or not the school knew about Sorsby's gambling before or during his tenure. A spokesman stands by earlier comments at UC that nobody knew Sorsby was betting on the Indiana football games while he was a backup QB there, so it was assumed he was eligible to play. Quarterfinal round of the World Cup is here. France and Morocco square off in New England. It's the semifinals rematch of the 2022 tournament in Qatar. Argentina plays Switzerland late Saturday. England and Norway clash earlier in the day. Tomorrow, the matchup between Spain and Belgium in Inglewood. And that is sport. Bob Hughes here. 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KNSI, good morning. It is 646.
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0: 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Good morning. 6:49, Bill O'Reilly's Morning Edition just knocking on the door. We'll get to that in just a bit. Oh, also, you need a little strategy, right? If you have not yet gotten into the housing markets. Folks, if you're renting, and I realize it can be a pretty big leap sometimes and tough to make happen. But if you can, do it. Because when you rent, you're not building any equity at all. The best thing for your future is to become a homeowner. Things get a little wonky sometimes, but it always figures itself out, right? Some folks who are never going to have to worry about buying anything. Taylor and Travis reportedly looking for a new home in New York City. Brandon Johnson coming up, Voigt Johnson Real Estate, taking you home 7:23 this morning. The deal with TNT is Taylor already has a place there, but they want a fresh start in a home that is both of theirs equally. How sweet. At the wedding, George Kittle and Robert Tonyan Jr., a couple of National Football League guys, personal friends of Travis, don't you think? They dressed in the tuxes that Jim Carrey and Jeff Daniels wore for Dumb and Dumber. That would have been kind of cute to see. Apparently, dinner was a mess. The buffet lines were super long, not enough places for everybody to sit, not to mention pizza? Come on. And then the audacity of some people, 3 weeks before TNT walked down the aisle, a couple in Singapore threw an Eras Tour-themed wedding, complete with costumes, a lip-sync battle, and a fashion show. Who do they think they are? AM 1450, FM 99.3, KNSI, good morning. Coming up on 6:52, and again, Bill O'Reilly's Morning Edition is next.
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26: 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On this Thursday, I'm thinking about the World Cup. The International Soccer Exposition has been a major success for the United States, even though we lost. Game after game, fans from across the world are having a good time here. No rioting, no hooligans heading to prison like you find in Europe. These images are going out all over the world. The foreign press will never acknowledge that this is a good country because they hate Donald Trump. 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
13: Well, it's after the 4th of July. Summer's over.
27: What? No way, Dad!
13: Just kidding. 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If you are planning new shingles, siding, gutters, or windows on your home yet this fall, now is the time to get it scheduled. 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
27: Oh, Dad!
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0: Good morning. 7 o'clock already. Jennifer has the latest live local news. She is next.
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28: Another night of explosions in Iran. I'm Chris Foster. Fox News. Strikes have resumed in full force in response to Iran attacking tankers in the Strait of Hormuz. Fox's Alexandria Hoff.
29: U.S. Central Command confirms a second consecutive wave of strikes targeting military infrastructure in southern Iran, also coastal Iran. These strikes have been described as more aggressive than the initial wave, marked by attacks on commercial ships in the Strait of Hormuz. Tehran has responded by targeting neighboring nations, including Kuwait, Bahrain, and Qatar.
28: Sirens have sounded in Jordan as well. A hearing resumes this morning in Utah for prosecutors to present evidence against Charlie Kirk murder suspect Tyler Robinson.
30: As prosecutors argued for complete use of recorded statements from Tyler Robinson's roommate in an interview, defense attorney Robert Novak pushed for redactions to not convict his client before trial.
31: This is another opportunity to violate Mr. Robinson's constitutional rights.
30: Redactions were opposed by a lawyer for the media and by attorney Jeffrey Nyman, who represents the Kirk family.
32: If the evidence is being admitted in this preliminary hearing, it should be made public for the world to see.
30: Prosecutors did agree to some redactions. Day 4 of the hearing today will reveal how extensive those edits are. Grinnell Scott, Fox News.
28: 33 people are reported injured when a public transit bus smashes into a FedEx store in Pikesville, Maryland.
5: Authorities say several civilian vehicles were also involved, including one that overturned. Rescue crews freed one person that was trapped inside the bus, another from a car, with at least one patient reported in critical condition. Officials declared a mass casualty incident as first responders rushed to the scene. The governor, Wes Moore, says the state's coordinating with local leaders as the investigation continues.
28: Fox's Ted Linder. The Maine State Democratic Party says it'll hold a convention to replace Senate candidate Graham Plattner on the ballot now that he's suspended his campaign after a rape accusation. 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
8: 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We are looking for a high in the low 80s today. Your full KNSI forecast is on the way in moments. Good morning. I'm Jennifer Leverins. The FBI is offering up to $150,000 for information leading to the arrest of a Feeding Our Future fugitive. Fahad Mohammed Noor is charged with wire fraud, conspiracy to commit money laundering, and money laundering connected to the federal child nutrition fraud case and is believed to have fled the country. Prosecutors say Noor received more than $5 million in fraudulent funding through fake invoices. He allegedly ran a purported vendor and food supplier. And prosecutors say by the time he distributed any meals in September 2021, he had already received $3.5 million in food payments. Investigators say misappropriated funds went toward real estate, luxury vehicles, and travel. John Deere owners should soon feel free to fix their own machines. The Federal Trade Commission and state attorneys general from Minnesota and four other states have secured a right to repair settlement with farming equipment company John Deere. The company faced complaints for withholding repair software and forcing customers to use authorized dealers. It's the second right to repair settlement this year for John Deere, following a $99 million class action settlement in April. Deere must now provide diagnostic and repair tools to equipment owners and independent shops and can't retaliate against them for using alternatives. The company has denied wrongdoing but says it supports more flexible repair options. Greater St. Cloud has announced the lineup for its second Disrupt HR event. 10 local speakers will give five-minute talks on workplace topics, including leadership, hiring, and artificial intelligence. Speakers include representatives from Stearns Bank, DeZurich, and St. Cloud State University. 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I'm Jennifer Leverins, KNSI News.
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0: 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Meteorologist Michael Caro is with us. What have you got for us today, Michael?
2: Well, today about as comfortable as a feel of you're going to get, at least over the next week to week and a half or so, as we're entering into a more extended stretch of some hotter weather, especially later this weekend and early next work week. But today, right on par with average, we'll climb to some lower 80s for highs by the afternoon, dew points in the lower 60s. So humidity borderline noticeable out there for today, but not overly oppressive, along with some light north winds. We stay clear and quiet for tonight. Overnight lows dropping back into the lower 60s and more of a mixture of sun and clouds for tomorrow. Humidity is starting to increase already there for your Friday with mid-80s by the afternoon. There is a slight chance for some isolated storms late Friday afternoon into your Friday evening time frame as a very weak upper-level disturbance works in from the northwest. Thankfully, the threat for any severe weather, though, looking to stay very low. And then we stay high and dry for your weekend. Saturday upper 80s for high temperatures. Lower 90s making a return into your Sunday. Probably going to feel more like the middle to upper 90s when you do factor in some more tropical dew points there on Sunday. And the heat wave extends Monday into next Tuesday as well. Still looking at highs in the lower 90s there early next work week. From the KNSI Weather Center, I'm meteorologist Michael Caro.
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0: 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Good morning. It's 7:08. 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Let's hop in the time machine, shall we? 29 years ago, 1997, Mike Tyson, banned from the boxing ring, fined $3 million for biting off half of Evander Holyfield's ear. Pete Sampras, the year 2000, won his 7th Wimbledon title and 13th Grand Slam title, a record. And 15 years ago, Derek Jeter became the 28th player in Major League Baseball history to join the 3,000 hit club. Since then, A-Rod, Ichiro Suzuki, Adrian Beltre, Albert Pujols, and Miguel Cabrera have also joined that club. The Great Lakes took down the Great Plains in the Northwoods League All-Star Game last night, 4-2, Field of Dreams, Dyersville, Iowa. The coaching staff for the Rocks was there, led by field manager Nick Studdard. Rocks next play tomorrow at Wilmer. They face the Stingers, 6:35. They'll be back home at the Rock Pile on Monday against the Minnesota Mud Puppies at Joe Faber Field, 6:35, courtesy of McDonald's Meats and Wrangle Printing. Dollar Hot Dog Night while supplies last. Former rock star Jordan Barth will have his number retired. There will be a special edition Barth poster giveaway to the first 500 fans. The 2026 season presented by ID Chrysler of St. Cloud. Let's talk Twins baseball, shall we? Mr. Excitement, or maybe it's just Mr. Excited, Alan Rodon walked off. Drove in the game-winning run, had an RBI single in the bottom of the ninth. They win 6-5 in a walk-off fashion over the Cleveland Guardians. Allen, as I said, Mr. Excitement, says he's looking forward to playing again.
3: I guess it's real, and it's really exciting to enter into a situation like that and to come through on the first day I get to play. So just really, really excited and proud to be here.
0: First time he gets to play, he wins the game?
3: Super excited. It's an absolute pleasure to be a part of this team and just keep winning.
0: You got it. Minnesota's won 4 straight. They hope to sweep the 3-game series later today. NBA Summer League gets underway out in Vegas. They take on the New Orleans Pelicans today. The Bucks face the Miami Heat tomorrow. Lynx beat the Sun last night, a little revenge, 86-80 out at the Sun's place, New York Liberty, at the Target Center, coming up on Saturday. Justin Verlander is going to hang it up after this year. He has not yet played. Well, he hasn't pitched since April because of an injury. this will be his last season. He's a good one. American League Rookie of the Year when he came into the league. Most valuable player after that. Two-time World Series champion. Three-time Cy Young Award winner. Longtime Indianapolis Colts kicker Adam Vinatieri will be honored by his team during the upcoming season. They will induct him into their Ring of Honor. He is also going into the Pro Football Hall of Fame next month. Not so bad. You know, cheaters don't win, and winners never cheat. The NCAA investigating the University of Cincinnati for the 2 years that Brendan Sorsby was their starting quarterback, trying to find out whether the school knew about his gambling before or during his tenure. The university there standing by their earlier comments that nobody knew Sorsby had been betting on Indiana football games while he was a backup quarterback there. It was assumed he was eligible to play. The quarterfinal round of the World Cup is here. France and Morocco square off in New England in a semifinals rematch of the 2022 tourney in Qatar. Argentina plays Switzerland late Saturday. England and Norway clash earlier Saturday. Friday features a matchup between Spain and Belgium in Inglewood. Let's go to Wimbledon, shall we? The quarterfinals, as long as we were talking about Pete Sampras a moment ago, the quarterfinals continued at Wimbledon yesterday. Alexander Zverev got a straight set win against Taylor Fritz in the men's singles. He will now face Arthur Fury in the semifinals after Fury upset Flavio Caboli. Women's singles saw Linda Noskova top Elise Mertens and Marta Kostyuk beat Jasmine Paolini. For the men's doubles, Marcelo Arevalo and Mate Pavic will be facing Kevin Kravitz and Tim Putes in the semifinals. Gabriela Dabrowski and Luisa Stefani will battle Shuko Aoyama and Ino Shuai Lang in the women's doubles semis. That is sport. I am Bob Hughes, AM 1450, FM 99.3, KNSI. Good morning.
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0: 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I don't know if you're aware, you probably heard the story. I'm sure you saw it all over Facebook, right? These idiots that were up at Lakes Jam, I don't know how much damage they caused, the dollar value of everything that they wrecked. But, you know, I don't get it. Never have. especially when you're there. I mean, you buy the tickets to go, you're at your venue, but yet people just trashed the place. I don't know if they're going to be able to pay off those bills. And why would you give people the opportunity to come up there and wreck your stuff all over again? Right? I would not. I realize there's money to be made, but still, talk about a kick in the shins, right? Well, if there's any way to placate and make you feel a little bit better about all of that, you're not alone. This time, though, the vandals used fireworks to wreck a whole bunch of stuff.
12: It's really sad because I think that they really aren't thinking about destroying somebody's property.
0: Yeah.
12: It is 100% done to be destructive. It's a helpless feeling. They might not be hurting people, but, you know, in the long run, they are.
0: I mean, you just sit there and watch your stuff get wrecked, right? Not cool. They blew up 13, again, portable toilets. I don't understand that part either. Some people's kids, right? AM 1450, FM 99.3, KNSI. Is there any kind of solace in knowing that you're not alone? Probably not. We're at 717. Going to go outside the box with the Ox coming up in just a moment, of course. Taking you home with Voigt Johnson Real Estate, knocking on the door as well. If you are waiting, Brandon Johnson has what you need to know to stop waiting. Oh, if you are looking for a new job, we may have one for you. If you've ever yelled answers at your television during game shows like Jeopardy, they are looking for a brand new clue writer. The gig pays a righteous amount of money. I think you'd be able to do it from home. $132,000 up to $178,000 a year. It's kind of tough to get the gig. You got to pass the same tough online trivia test that contestants take. Then you've got to write your own clues covering everything from history to science and pop culture. And then you'll have to create Final Jeopardy questions to back up your research. Now, the writing team for Jeopardy is pretty small, about 10 people. One of the most rare jobs in television, which means you may be the happiest nerd in America, right?
13: Welcome back to Jeopardy! The Job Edition. Today's contestant is a brilliant trivia expert applying for the new clue writer position.
20: Finally, a job where my knowledge of 14th century French monarchs pays off.
13: For $1,000, this is the place you go when you're unemployed and desperate for a paycheck.
20: What is the unemployment line?
13: Correct. 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
20: Who are my creditors?
13: For $5,000, this is where you're currently sleeping because you can't afford rent.
20: What is? My car.
13: That's right. And for the job offer, this is the one thing you know everything about.
20: What is random stuff nobody else cares about?
13: Congratulations, you're hired.
0: Boy, you couldn't tell that that was artificially intelligence produced, could you? 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What do you say we get to the real stuff? Coming up on 720.
21: Outside the box with the Ox.
22: Well, it's been 6 months since the implementation of Minnesota's paid family medical leave law, and the numbers are in. 75,000 people so far have freeloaded off their fellow workers by sloughing off and not working while still getting paid an average of $1,100 a week. I believe the proper term is utilized the program, ahem. Somehow the Walls administration claims it's $70 million under budget so far, which makes it scary that 75,000 people leaving their jobs in just 6 months is less than what was expected by the Democrats when they passed it. The deal is that employers, school districts, city, county governments, and of course private sector businesses are all forced to pay nearly 1% of all payroll into a statewide slush fund, again, I believe the proper term is insurance pool, for any worker to apply for to get nearly full pay for up to 12 weeks a year to not work and instead care for someone they know or are related to, or to bond with children, which according to the government accounts for over half of the takers so far. 56% live in the 7-county metro, 64% are women, and nearly 6 in 10 are under 40. Aha! Thinking outside the box, now it's clear the mission all along was political, to solidify their base by conditioning them that just by existing, they're entitled to other people's money without working for it if they themselves deem their family needs more important than than the needs of those working to pay for them. Outside the Box with the Ox is brought to you today by C&D Granite.
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0: Brandon Johnson is back with us in studio. Brandon, great to see you, sir.
4: Good morning, Bob.
0: Ooh, I love this topic. Strategies for the second half of 2026. What are we talking about here?
4: Yeah, so we're in July. Always interesting after kind of spring market what the second half of each calendar year will look like.
0: Right.
4: And traditionally, we always, you know, years ago, people in the marketplace were always looking in, you know, what's happening nationwide, globally.
0: True.
4: Economics, right? And right. I think ever since COVID and now there always seems to be some turbulence. And so I think what's happened now in the last couple of years, people have discounted or really become numb to the headlines.
0: Yeah.
4: And which is good, in my opinion.
0: Yeah.
4: And so they're making decisions. What's their economic situation like? What is their outlook, job, family situation, taking into consideration their specific situation versus do they think it's going to be better after the election? That was another big one right. We always heard too, right? So that is less of a factor in people making decisions, in my opinion.
0: Okay.
4: And I think that really is applicable heading into the second half of 2026.
0: Yeah. So are people really still freaking out about interest rates, or is, you know, 6.5-7% kind of,
4: it's the
0: well,
4: norm.
0: That's it.
4: It's become the norm. You know, when interest rates spiked, what's it been, 2-3 years ago, then yeah. There was the natural thought that, oh, they're going to drop by that same rate here.
0: For sure.
4: And that, of course, I think everyone's just kind of adjusted to the new normal.
0: Yeah.
4: And I don't see big fluctuations one way or the other in the immediate future.
0: Okay. So where would you like to start? Buyers first or sellers
4: first? Yeah, let's go right with buyers.
0: Okay.
4: So what, if you're a buyer, what is the outlook in the next 6 months,
0: okay,
4: and how can you take advantage of that? And so the first thing I have is, and this is kind of a annual theme, is it's going to be less competitive,
0: right,
4: than it is in March, April, May. And that's just kind of the norm, and to what degree depends on what type of home you're looking at. Obviously, destination properties, lake homes are always uber competitive regardless, yeah, of the time of year. But if you're in that mid, you know, 300,000 to 500,000 price range, you're going to have more options.
0: Right.
4: The days on market will increase. And so you're going to be in a more relaxed situation, for lack of a better
0: phrase. I'll tell you what. And when you're selling your house, the more relaxation you can find, the better off it is.
4: Yes. So, and again, these are generalizations, but overall, you're not going to have to be swept away,
0: yeah,
4: acting on a moment's notice, okay, that sort of thing. It's going to be more of, I don't want to say it's going to be a buyer's market, because,
0: okay,
4: that is not the case from statistics that has been that way,
0: yeah,
4: in a number of years. It's going to be a balanced market.
0: Are we going to have some wiggle room?
4: Yeah, I think things are going to be more negotiable. You're going to have, again, you're not going to get a property for 10-20%. Less, you're not typically going to steal anything, but you are going to have the opportunity to negotiate terms, mm-hmm, not just price, but closing date,
0: right?
4: All sorts of things are going to be, it's going to be a balanced market.
0: Sure, sure. Okay, so you mentioned, and I'm so glad you led with this, 6 months, right? Let's look at 6 months, take a breath, get it all figured out, don't rush, because your place may be on the market 90, 120
4: days. Let's shift to a seller. So okay. What is

0: the seller, and the biggest theme to me, and this is always true, but it's even more evident in the fall months, is
1: okay.
0: You need to stand out. And so that can mean a couple of different things. It doesn't just mean price. It could mean condition is right. A big one, amenities, how well it shows. But you're going to have, when you reverse engineer what we just talked about from a buyer's perspective, now you're on the other side of that coin. How do you stand out and how do you make your property be more appealing to the buyers that now have more options?
1: Okay, now I know dollars and cents are very important.
0: Yes.
1: But I think the most important thing, curb appeal. We've talked about all this stuff in the past.
0: Yeah, move-in ready is at a premium.
1: Amen.
0: That cleanliness, maintenance is the biggest thing. So we talk about best returns on value.
1: Right.
0: Deferred maintenance being taken care of, garage doors, you're always a big proponent of that, is one of the best return on investments. But yes, all the not overgrown on the outside.
1: Yeah.
0: What that leads to is buyers feeling excited and peace of mind that if the maintenance has been done, how well it just, you just get that feeling of, has the home been taken care of?
1: Yeah.
0: The biggest thing, what you don't want to do is have buyers make that mental checklist of all the things they have to do. Because they're going to assign price dollar amounts that are going to be more than what it's going to cost you to do. So the more things, these are tried and true real estate strategies, but they become more profound in the fall months.
1: Well, if you have stuff to do, that those are negatives.
0: Yes.
1: Right?
0: Oh, absolutely.
1: I mean, holy cow. And I'm sorry, man, but in the market, you don't have room for negatives.
0: Correct. And again, these are tried and true 12 months out of the year, but they come more important here in the fall.
1: Okay. How do we know how to price our property?
0: Yeah. And so that is what a lot of times, and this is where it really takes some experience and savvy, is you can do a market analysis, but if you're going back 6 to 9 months and comparing to the peak competitive times, that may be a little misguided. And so I would talk about everything's on a continuum of time and patience.
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2: 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Good morning.
4: Fox News, I'm CJ Papa. It's day two of the new strikes in Iran by the U.S. military.
5: Targeting military infrastructure in southern Iran, also coastal Iran. These strikes have been described as more aggressive than the initial wave that we saw earlier this week, sparked by attacks on commercial ships in the Strait of Hormuz.
4: That's Fox's Alexandria Ha for the White House. The music world in mourning. Yeah, Bonnie Tyler topped the charts with that epic, plus other hits. Tyler dies at the age of 75. The gravelly-voiced Welsh pop star had been in a Portugal hospital since May 26, emergency surgery, and placed in a medically-induced coma. She was 75. 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
7: 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We'll see a high in the low 80s today. Your full KNSI forecast is on the way in moments. Good morning, I'm Jennifer Leverins. A Maryland woman is facing charges after prosecutors say she tried to drown her teenage daughter in a Minnesota lake. Court documents say the incident happened on West Battle Lake in Otter Tail County July 5th. A fight broke out after the daughter hit 35-year-old Jasmine Marie Laws with a towel. Laws then threw her daughter's phone into the lake in response. Witnesses told investigators Laws held her daughter's head fully submerged under the water. One witness said they had to pry Laws' hands from the girl's hair to stop her. The daughter told police she believed she would have died if someone had not pulled her mother off of her. Laws charged with attempted second-degree murder and domestic assault. She is due back in court on August 26th. The International Monetary Fund cutting its global growth forecast for the second time this year. The agency blames the energy shock caused by the conflict in Iran. Growth is now forecast at 3%, down from 3.1% in April. The outlook would have been lower, but was offset by artificial intelligence-driven demand. The numbers were cut after new U.S. military strikes on Iran this week, apparently bringing an end to a ceasefire and causing oil prices to surge. Global inflation expected to rise to 4.7% this year. The Stearns History Museum and Stearns County Parks Department hosting a guided hike at Quarry Park this evening as part of their Hiking Through History series. The walk kicks off at 5:30 at Quarry Park and Nature Preserve in Waite Park. It'll cover between 1 and 1.5 miles of gentle trail, focusing on the park's ecosystems and its history as a granite quarry. Two more hikes are planned this summer, one at Werner Park in August and another in September at Rockville County Park. Find out more about the events at knsiradio.com. A new ranking puts the Minnesota State Fair at the top of the heap when it comes to the best state fairs in the country. A list from the travel website Only in Your State says Minnesota has the highest attendance per day of any fair in the country. The food is taken seriously here, becoming more like a competitive cook-off than a carnival afterthought. Sweet Martha's has their own cult following, and the annual food reveals, which are out this morning, get covered like they're a cultural event, and a full concert calendar, livestock competitions, attractions like Crop Art and Butterheads, and a midway with genuinely good rides, and the website says it's easy to see why this one lands at the top of the list. And the Twins walked off with a 6-5 win over the Cleveland Guardians at Target Field last night. Minnesota has won 4 straight and hopes to keep its streak alive today. The first pitch is at 12:40. KNSI News Time, 7:35. This look at news brought to you by Create a Legacy, Richmond, and Little Falls. For more on these and other stories, visit knsiradio.com. I'm Jennifer Leverins, KNSI News.
8: What? Not a word about the slide?
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8: Absolutely. Best one in the business.
7: It is.
8: No doubt.
7: Yes.
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8: Absolutely.
7: So it stays there all year round, and there's happenings going on underneath it because they run the lemonade stand next door.
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7: Yeah, it was great. And so I pinky swore with the gentleman that I would be back in August.
8: Oh, he'll be there.
7: And he will be there.
8: Absolutely. Thanks, Jen.
7: Yep.
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8: 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Temps at 63 degrees right now. Your forecast of service of American Door Works. 82 and sunny today. A north breeze barely 5 miles an hour. Clear tonight down to 59 for tomorrow. Sunshine 85. Tomorrow night, a slight chance of rain till about midnight or so, but a mostly clear sky, 64 for the low. Saturday, sun and 88. Sunday, sun and 90. Monday and Tuesday, 92. Nothing but sunshine. Wednesday, summertime by George. Night, sunshine and 88. Finally. Right? 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
15: This is a Bloomberg Money Minute. Starbucks is looking to cut some costs by developing in-house software to replace some software applications it now buys from companies such as Microsoft and IBM. Currently, the coffee giant spends around $400 million a year on software alone. Starbucks is using AI to help build alternatives to a Microsoft system that tracks inventory and an IBM tool that manages maintenance. That's according to an internal presentation. Starbucks is looking to cut $2 billion in costs as part of a broader turnaround effort. New numbers suggest Americans are starting to pay down some credit card debt after the biggest back-to-back increases in borrowing in more than 3 years. Fed numbers for May show that the category, including credit cards, declined by $5.3 billion. Meanwhile, vehicle loans, tuition, and other so-called revolving debt rose by around $5 billion. Overall, total credit outstanding fell by around $182 million after strong gains the 2 months prior. Dan Schwartzman, Bloomberg Radio.
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8: 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Good morning. It's 7:40. Sports brought to us by the Trout Companies. Drilling residential wells all year round for more than 60 years. Great Lakes beat the Great Plains in the Northwoods League All-Star Game 4-2 last night at the Field of Dreams down in Dyersville, Iowa. The Rocks' next play tomorrow night at Wilmer, taking on the Stingers. And then back at the Rock Pile Monday the 13th against the Minnesota Mud Puppies. Courtesy of McDonald's Meats and Rengel Printing, Dollar Hot Dog Night. While supplies last, former rock star Jordan Barth going to have his number one retired. There will be a special edition Barth poster giveaway to the first 500 fans. And again, that's coming up Monday night at the Rock Pile. Minnesota Twins win in a walk-off fashion. Alan Rodin drives in the game winner with an RBI single the bottom of the ninth. Minnesota's now won four in a row. Going to try to sweep it today. 6-5, the final over Cleveland at Target Field yesterday. NBA's back. The New Orleans Pelicans taking on the Timberwolves out in Vegas. Today, Minnesota's Lynx snapped their skid. They topped the Connecticut Sun. A little revenge last night, 86-80 at their place. They will now host the New York Liberty coming up Saturday at the Target Center. And that is sport. I get to be Bob Hughes, AM 1450, FM 99.3, KNSI. 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
21: I am sitting with nurse practitioner Kelsey Heighton. And Kelsey, do you have children?
22: I do have one little guy. He's a year and a half.
21: Okay. Oh, boy. Okay. Yeah. So the well child screening means more to you probably now than even before.
22: Yes. I've learned a lot since having him, which has really helped even when I see children, too. Just giving tips and tricks of what I have learned, just as a new mom myself. But yeah, we do offer well child visits, something I think maybe isn't as well known of what we do here at the clinic. And well child visits are starting from newborn all the way up until 18 years old. And in the first few years, it does seem like a lot of visits, but it is really important just to look at height, growth, with weight, and even meeting developmental milestones. So that's definitely something we want to catch early if there's any delays that we can help out with.
21: Do you get out like the training manual and just, okay, you're 2 years old, so therefore you should be at this level and
22: exactly.
21: This thing?
22: Exactly. Each age group has essentially steps that we look to meet, and actually we ask you those questions even before you get to our visit, so we can review those and say, okay, maybe that's something we need to touch on, of like, what can we do to meet these goals, and if there's any services available to help with that.
21: Okay. And how long do these visits take?
22: Usually about 30 minutes.
21: Okay. Oh, really? That's a fair amount. So you're getting some quality time in.
22: You do. Yep. And it allows you to ask questions if needed. We talk about immunizations, if that's something that you would like to do, want more information about, which is definitely a lot more heavy in the first few years of life and spaces out as we get older.
21: Any specific things that are common that otherwise wouldn't be found out without these well child visits?
22: Well, listening,
21: what do you find in the kids?
22: Heart and lungs is always good. Mm-hmm. As far as heart goes, sometimes we are catching like incidental murmurs, which are fairly common with kids and they can outgrow. But other things would be like scoliosis screening as we get a little bit older. So.
21: Mm-hmm. Yeah. Yep, I gotcha. That's interesting, though, to think about, because just to monitor the kid, mm-hmm. right?
22: Even if they are doing great, okay. I still like to see them.
21: That's what I was going to say, right, if everything's cool.
22: Yep. And most insurances, too, know that you get that free visit every year. So it has to be 365 days apart, but we can see them once a year as a covered free visit.
21: Mm-hmm. And do a lot of that here?
22: Yeah, a ton of it.
21: I think even at the Foley location, you guys do that.
22: Yep, and it's something we're definitely trying to grow in as a clinic, too, of getting those families in, knowing that we have those services available.
21: Could prevent some bad stuff down the road.
22: Yeah, exactly.
21: Huge. Well, nurse practitioner Kelsey Heighton.
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1: Talking with Nick Erkins from Erkins Water, their phone number is 685-8762. 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
24: Correct. 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
1: You take care of that.
24: 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You risk contaminating yourself from your bottle that's not being sanitized.
1: Folks, reach out to Erkin's Water. 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
8: 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What a day. Good morning. It is 7:48. Obviously, Hot Talk with the Ox knocking on the door, right?

0: So we're going to hop in the Wayback Machine. How does the old song go? I wish I knew now. Or wish I knew then what I know now. Something like that. The old Rod Stewart tune. We, when we were kids growing up, right, small town America, Bellevue, Minnesota. There was the Rainbow Cafe, which was a fabulous place to go after the games. Place that was always packed during the weekdays. Farmers would come in for lunch and all of that. Across the street from that, a little off to the left, a place called Mert's Recreation. I don't know how old Mert was, but it was just an amazing... It's where I learned how to shake dice, where I learned how to play cards, and where I learned how to spot cheaters, because my buddies tried to take me every time they could. Also a place where you learned how to... If you're short on cash, you could ask Mert, hey, can you front me some, like I'm starving, could you just make me a barbecue there for, you know, probably 65 cents or something like that. Pay it off at the end of the week, everything was good. But outside Mert's, there was a neat little ledge, just big enough for people to sit on, okay? Sparrows would gather there. Now, sparrows were not the feathered kind of sparrows. The sparrows that I'm talking about were some gentlemen who had seen a thing or two in their lives. And we youngsters, being as disrespectful as we were, didn't mean to be mean, but we came up with that name, sparrows, not realizing that 50 years later, we would be those sparrows, right? I think it's one of those things that just happen always. Kids have a tendency to mock older people because, well, it's human nature, I think. No vindictiveness. But you ever notice, like, when you were a kid, you would see people running? Like, I'm not a runner, okay? I've never been a runner except during high school sports. As an offensive lineman, I always thought it would be cool to run with the running backs because they were faster, quicker, and all that. So I did that. Used to mock people who run. In fact, I still do. I don't get it at all. Jennifer is a runner. I've never figured that whole thing out, that the mindset that it takes. How about eating an early dinner? How we used to mock people for being early birds, right? As you get a little older, you find out that nothing is better than going out for dinner at 5 because it's never busy. 4:30 is even a better time. Just staying home and hanging out on the weekends, not wasting anything, not being on social media. What a wonderful thing. What a wonderful time it was before social media. Getting plenty of sleep. Do you remember the first time? I mean, we used to try to do this all the time, right? I'm going to stay up all night. The first time I did that, I didn't know what the next day was awful. And of course, once you start having children, then it becomes like par for the course, right? Or at least living without sleep. Crazy. So I bring this up because getting older is not the way it used to be. Listen, I like to sit in a chair and soak up the sun just like any other sparrow that's out there. But being active, keeping your life alive, pretty important stuff. If it's been a while, start slowly, okay? You don't want to hurt yourself. And I say this because I know. If you're going to start a fitness routine, again, start slowly. I would suggest going to the Whitney Senior Center or Rejuve Medical. Get yourself a trainer, somebody who can walk with you, talk with you, walk you through everything that you are supposed to do, teaching you how to do it in the proper form. I used to think that chair yoga was something I would never, ever do in a million years. Now I are. It's all good. It's one of those things that you don't discover. until you're not a kid anymore, right? AM 1450, FM 99.3, KNSI. Loving it, that is for darn sure.
1: 7:54. 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
0: 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I know nothing about that gold thing at all, but I do know this. In the year 1795, a fellow by the name of James Swan personally paid off the entire national debt that the United States owed to France. $2,024,899. These days, That's not even the interest payment, is it, huh?
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0: 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I remember the first time I heard this song from the Sports album, Sometimes Bad is Bad. Huey Lewis in the News, Tower of Power horn section behind him. Huey had a birthday Sunday. He turned 76 years old.
7: 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Plays guitar.
0: Huey Lewis can no longer perform. Huey Lewis has cochlear implants. Remember when Rush Limbaugh lost his hearing? because of Meniere's disease. He can't find the pitch in music anymore. I cannot imagine a guy like Huey Lewis, unable to hear and sing, used to, like a bird, everything distorted, distorts people's voices, makes pitch impossible to hear. He can hear conversations, but if he takes the cochlear implants out, he's deaf. So, what do you learn from something like this? Never take things for granted? Oh, I think so. Because you never know. 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It's 8 o'clock.
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9: The fight's back on. I'm Chris Foster, Fox News. There have been flare-ups during the ceasefire with Iran, now two nights in a row of heavy U.S. airstrikes since Iran targeted commercial ships in the Strait of Hormuz.
10: The U.S. attacks came hours after President Trump declared the ceasefire over in his mind. The United States military says it struck some 90 targets, some near the Strait of Hormuz. An Iranian official accused the U.S. of targeting the area around the country's only nuclear power plant. Authorities in Tehran say 14 people have been killed in the past 2 days.
9: Fox's Jonathan Savage. Iran responds with missiles fired at countries hosting American troops in the region. The Supreme Leader killed on the first day of airstrikes in Iran. Ayatollah Ali Khamenei is buried today after a 6-day funeral procession. In Maine,
11: we are suspending campaign operations.
9: Graham Plattner drops out of the Senate race 2 days after being accused of rape. The state Democratic Party has until July 27th to pick a new candidate to face Republican incumbent Susan Collins in November.
12: In an 11-minute video, Graham Plattner remains defiant, saying his suspension should not be taken as an admission of guilt. Instead, he's blaming what he calls the political establishment for pushing him out of the race. He says these, quote, outside forces have used the allegations against him to kneecap his ability to run his campaign.
9: It's Fox's Madeline Rivera. The singer Bonnie Tyler died. She was 75.
13: Total Eclipse of the Heart made her the first Welsh person to top the charts in the U.S. Another 80s hit was originally recorded for the film Footloose. Holding Out for a Hero also appeared in Shrek 2 two decades later. Tyler, the daughter of a coal miner, was born Gynor Hopkins. She continued touring into her 70s.
9: It's Fox's Lillian Wu. 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
15: 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We'll see a high in the low 80s today. Your full KNSI forecast is on the way in moments. Good morning, I'm Jennifer Leverins. The FBI is offering up to $150,000 for information leading to the arrest of a Feeding Our Future fugitive. Fahad Mohammed Noor, charged with wire fraud, conspiracy to commit money laundering and money laundering connected to the federal child nutrition fraud case that is believed to have and is believed to have fled the country. Prosecutors say Noor received more than $5 million in fraudulent funding through fake invoices. He allegedly ran a purported vendor and food supplier. Prosecutors say by the time he distributed any meals in September 2021, he had already received $3.5 million in food payments. Investigators say he misappropriated funds that went toward real estate, luxury vehicles, and travel. The state of Minnesota is settling a lawsuit against John Deere over farmers' right to repair their own equipment. The suit claimed Deere restricted farmers and independent repair shops from fixing its machinery for decades, forcing them to rely on costly authorized dealers who had exclusive access to the company's diagnostic software. Under the settlement, the company must give farmers and independent providers access to John Deere's diagnostic tools and technical manuals for the next 10 years. It is also barred from letting dealers retaliate against anyone who uses outside repair services. The company also must pay $1 million to cover legal costs for Minnesota and the four other states involved. Greater St. Cloud announced the lineup for its second Disrupt HR event. 10 local speakers will give 5-minute talks on workplace topics, including leadership, hiring, and artificial intelligence. Speakers include representatives from Stearns Bank, de Zurich and St. Cloud State University. The event is set for September 24th at Harvester Square in St. Cloud. 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Find a link at knsiradio.com. And Lunch by the Lake returns to St. Cloud City Hall today with three food trucks setting up shop from 11 to 1. 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I'm Jennifer Leverins, KNSI News.
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14: 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Now your local forecast from the Hanson Paving Weather Center.
20: Bright sunshine today with highs around 82. Northerly winds 5 to 10 miles per hour. Mainly clear tonight, lows around 59. Highs level off around 85 tomorrow, mainly clear. Bright sunshine and dry Saturday and Sunday, upper 80s. Saturday, low 90s by Sunday. I'm Staff Meteorologist Paul Trombley on KNSI. Right now, 68.

0: This is The Ox. Welcome to Hot Talk with The Ox, the Thursday edition. The Thursday before the Friday, which means the weekend is coming up, which means Saturday follows. And there's a lot going on this coming weekend, as we do have yet another music festival. Pastor Carol was in earlier this week talking about it. Well, we got the guy arranging all the music in 2 hours. Find out who's all going to be there. Three stages. No gate fee. Food and beverage. Good time. All for a good cause this coming Saturday at Iron Street Distillery. Inside and out. So 2 hours away, we'll be getting into that. Always fun to talk about the festival. Speaking of festivals, oh, terrible one. Terrible Todd and I this morning, we're looking at the state fair foods.
1: Yeah.
0: The list is out, I think, this morning, right?
1: Yep.
0: So, like, okay, we'll bite on that. It's a rite of passage. Don't like to think about the end of summer, but maybe it's far enough away so we can just focus on the food and not so much the anticipation for it. I don't know what the new items are, but it's always fun when they release the food, and we'll get into that here if time allows. Because there's so much other stuff going on right now. Don't know what's going on with the rant. I'll just give you this and we'll we can address it later, but and maybe I said this yesterday, but Iran is now with us through the election. So my hopes for it being resolved by Memorial Day, gas prices come down, inflation goes down, and we kind of forget about the Iran thing by November. What I've seen now in the past 2 days, I think it's over. I think the political realization is that Iran will still be front and center if we're all still alive on November 3rd. Damn it. Ugh. Whatever. All right. Well, got to make up for it somewhere else then. Or make people like it. Maybe we'll have a selling Iran. Like, no. We all love this. And maybe some of us do. I'm not saying we don't. But, you know, like the polling data for the average voter doesn't look so good. Ahem. So that's my my statement on that today. No big developments that we know of last night other than that we're still declaring the ceasefire over and all that, but I didn't hear any specific things warranting a lot of attention to last night's attacks, whatever. But we'll see as the show goes on. Lots of other things in the news, but Terrible Todd, the question that is on all of our minds.

0: the world is
1: Mitch McConnell.
2: Nashville's an army. Yeah, so says the governor of Kentucky, Andy Beshear, Democrat. Hey, where's Mitch? So yesterday's making some news saying we want to figure out where Mitch is. So now everybody needs to know where Mitch McConnell is. 53-47 is the count in the Senate, with Republicans having the majority. If one is missing, obviously, that would make it 52. And you know a couple of those senators, you never know what's going to happen. So everything depends on every single office. In this case, is Mitch McConnell still alive? And if so, can he vote if he needs to? I don't think we know. And Andy Beshear, and I was, I'm a little thick sometimes, but it was like, well, what does Andy Beshear care? Well, I guess if you're the governor of the state and the U.S. senator of the state is MIA, we don't know where he is. I guess he's in the hospital, been there for 3 weeks or something. So, you know, is he still alive? We don't know. We don't know what's going to happen, but here's the thing, and this is worthy of commentary, I think. And what say you? We've covered this actually before. I remember this now, and they're passing this law because we've talked about the Mitch McConnell factor for years. Like, what if he tips over? What's going on here? Couldn't just gracefully and graciously say, you know, I'm old. I've been here so long. I'm going to retire. Let the next person spend a lot of time campaigning and all that stuff. No, had to. Had to go the distance, so now it could end in a disadvantage for Republicans nationally because of a new law in Kentucky. 2024, they passed a law, and according to the law, the governor does not appoint a replacement. Well, isn't that great? It's a Democrat governor or whatever. Okay, but they don't appoint a replacement. They have a special election. So reading from a CNBC story on this, so I assume it's right, there is no firm deadline for the governor to actually issue a proclamation, which is weird. So it's not like in 5 days the governor, apparently it's not in the law. And then once the governor does issue a proclamation, it has to be sent out at least 63 days before an election, and candidates have to file at least 56 days before the election. Weird. So somehow they passed this, and now we could see manipulation to keep the Republicans with a one vote, you know, disadvantaged by one vote in the U.S. Senate if they want to. Thus opening up a, hey, wait a minute here, is Kentucky's law constitutional? So really kind of, it's just interesting, you know, like, be careful what you wish for. Well, they have a Democrat governor, so we got to prevent them from appointing, you know, the new senator if anything happens. And yeah, except the devil's in the details. So it'll be interesting to see what happens if Mitch is for some reason unable to finish out his term, provided he is still, you know, above room temperature. And we wish him well, obviously, but God darn it, you had a chance to do the right thing and bow out years ago, and you didn't, and so here we are with this. So we'll see. But this is a really interesting national spectacle, I think, or could be. I'm drawing a few conclusions here, but let's say this law does have to be enacted, and then you have the conversation. Is that right? Because it affects the whole nation. You know, this is not like the governor of Kentucky, where the things that he does or doesn't do, or she, whatever, really just affects primarily the state, and it can kind of be somewhat isolated there. But the U.S. senator, yeah, it's elected by the people in Kentucky, but every vote or lack thereof or initiative affects all of us because the laws are national. So, I mean, we have a stake in this, and I'm not sure. I'm not sure that law is the right thing. Like, wait a minute here. I mean, just because every state's got something different now. It's like, well, I guess so. Never really thought about it, but is that right? Now that we're seeing these tight majorities, and we're seeing these tight majorities vote in blocks. So, like, you know, a one vote, as we see in the state of Minnesota. What is it? Somebody really gave me great perspective. There's like, what, like 201 elected officials, and 200 of them are, or 100, I'm sorry, that's like, it's like 100 and 101. It's like a one vote, essentially, margin between Democrats and Republicans, and they rule the state like it's a mandate for them. You get 50-50, or you get one more vote than the Republicans by the Democrats. They're going to act like it's a mandate. Oh, it's 51%. Therefore, all of our policies are what all of the people want. Like, whatever happened to governing for everybody? So really, the fact that the politics are split 50-50, and then when the Democrats are in, they rule like it's 90-10. Like, oh, of course, everything. Like, wow. So we could have a risk of that here. So really interesting to see this. So I guess I'm kind of jumping ahead because I was working on an outside the box with the Ox for tomorrow, because somehow I, Dan the Ox Oxner, host of Hot Talk with the Ox, and maybe you, probably Terrible Todd as well, have not spent much time in my life wondering where Mitch McConnell is. Like, I really, like yesterday, right? Okay, I got to get a haircut. I got a haircut, right? I got to get a haircut. I got to stop by a place and see a guy about a thing, right? I got to gas up. I got to, get this done. And oh, and by the way, on my list of things to do, I have to worry about where Mitch McConnell is. Not on the list. But whoever it is, and now we're all getting ginned up about, where's Mitch McConnell? Somehow I've made it most of my life. I granted, there have been times when I've wondered where Mitch McConnell is, but I don't think, like, it didn't last. Like, it wouldn't even last through a lunch hour. I don't know. But, I mean, this dude, give me a break. So he did say he's leaving. So he is going to be leaving. His term expires, well, technically, January, whatever it is, the first couple days in January when they swear in the new Senate. So he's out, and there are candidates who are running, and they think it's going to be Republican hold, right? Pretty much no problem, I guess. But really interesting to see this unfold, and you're just like, yeah, wait a minute here. We've got a potential issue. Let's say something else happens to another Republican senator type thing, or some of the other senators continue being who they are. Also in the news, Senator Fetterman and Senator Elizabeth Warren. A little bit of news about that main candidate for U.S. Senate. We haven't spent a ton of time on the Graham Plattner story, but I was wrong in my prediction, by the way. Again, my political predictions are always wrong. I predicted that he would resign and stop campaigning at the end of the show yesterday. It's like, okay. Or was it Tuesday, I think. End of the show on Tuesday. And it took him until it took him an extra day to actually say, all right, I'm not running anymore. But all eyes on Maine, obviously, 320-251-1990 on the Boulder Tap House studio or text line. Thoughts on that? But we also have a cat fight right here in Minnesota for U.S. Senate, the latest between Peggy Flanagan and Angie Craig. I don't have actual audio of this, I don't think, but statements made by both of them. That next on Hot Talk with the Ox.
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11: 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When you need to know.

That's kind of cool. So we'll see if we can't get into that. But also, if we have time today, might have to wait till tomorrow. There's a new ranking for Minnesota being the fifth best for business in the nation. But there are some criteria that maybe you do, maybe you don't weigh if you're a business person thinking of expanding somewhere. All that and Where's Mitch McConnell coming up. But something I wanted to get to here that is in the news that we haven't covered much, and it's heating up now. And I think it's healthy because the Democrats have a very, very a large contrast, if you will, the contrast between their two candidates for U.S. Senator, I think. Jason Lewis exposed Angie Craig for not being a moderate and actually being, a super liberal, et cetera, when she claims to kind of be, I guess, more of a moderate, or that's how she comes off. But, of course, they were fierce opponents. And he's like, no, she's not. Okay, well, whatever she is, she ain't no Peggy Flanagan. So here's what Peggy Flanagan, Lieutenant Governor, says. Let's see. This is a story in the Forum. Let's see. They've got TV. I haven't seen the ads. So this is just commenting on their ads that Flanagan, maybe you've seen the ads, called on Angie Craig to answer for a flood of outside spending while touting the grassroots nature of her own campaign. Flanagan claimed $12 million in outside spending from political action committees in support of Craig has made this the most expensive primary in Minnesota history. Okay. Angie Craig fires back. I've run in 5 competitive races in Minnesota, and in every one of them, super PACs have come after me. I never once called a press conference to cry about it. If you think this is bad, wait until Republicans come after you for the fraud issues in Minnesota. There is too much at risk in our nation to not just say it. Aha! So now, thanks, Angie Craig. You're actually using the fraud issue against another Democrat. Hanging it over her head, obviously, or hanging it around her neck, she's obviously complicit. She is the lieutenant governor. Angie Craig's like, I've been in Washington this, I don't know what's going on. I had nothing to do with it. But Peggy Flanagan certainly did. So this will be, I think, a boon to Republicans moving forward, because a lot of the legwork and a lot of the money being spent can go to criticize, if you will, Minnesota Democrats for fraud, which rightly so. And we're hearing from a lot of people that even Democrats are saying, when they're out door knocking in their districts where they win, people, even the Democrats are like, what are you going to do about the fraud? Like, wow, okay, so it's out there, according to our candidates. And now the Angie Craig, Peggy Flanagan campaign is doing us all a favor, regardless what party you're in, to actually bring this to light even more and not let this Peggy Flanagan get out in front and be the candidate. But here, but I guess my biggest thing on this is, if Peggy Flanagan says and criticizes Angie Craig and says all of her support is from Minnesota, that ought to scare the crap out of all of us, saying, really? That's one thing if a bunch of people from out of state who don't know Peggy Flanagan are funding her campaign, but it's another thing if it's the people from Minnesota who do know Peggy Flanagan. It's like, oh no, really? She's getting all this money from all of us? Holy cow. I would rather find out that it was just some national thing propping up Flanagan. Never would have dreamed in a million years as that little state representative would become a candidate for U.S. Senate and possibly win. But it'll be interesting to see this Angie Craig, Peggy Flanagan thing worked itself out. But if they can focus on fraud, make no mistake about it, that's a victory for Republicans and a victory for Minnesotans and for the country, for that matter. Really interesting. So I haven't seen these ads. Maybe you have. But Angie Craig has a way of putting out really good ads. Peggy Flanagan just being Peggy Flanagan. It's like, who? She seems like a lot of fun. But to be representing Minnesota in the U.S. Senate, that would be freaky. It was weird enough with some of the other people we've sent there, but this is just taking the cake. Interesting. 320-251-1990 on the Boulder Tap House studio or text line. Coming up also, a little bit on voting and Steve Simon, our Secretary of State, and we talked about these campaigns.
the new spending

0: the new campaign spending laws, essentially, or the Supreme Court ruling, is going to be addressed here coming up. I think there's a 10:30 meeting today, so we might not know much about it during our show, but we'll sure talk about it tomorrow. So, and people have asked this. So how does that ruling affect Minnesota political spending? I've joked about the fact that it shouldn't matter to Republicans because they don't have any money to spend anyway. But there are other factions that could be involved here, and this could change things. So I'm not sure how that's going to go, but certainly worthy of conversation. And then, I mean, of course, as I mentioned earlier, the Minnesota State Fair, the Great Minnesota Get-Together, has announced their food. Is this just the new food, or is this all the food?
1: Just the new food.
0: The new food. Yep. Okay. Because, I mean, if you're doing all the food, we got to set aside like 3 hours. But if it's just the new food, that, by the way, they try so hard on all this new food. I really wonder about that sometimes. It's like, you know, some of these things at the fair, if I eat that at the fair, then I'm not going to be able to eat corn dogs and turkey drumsticks and whatever else you get at the state fair. So all that coming up on Hot Talk with the Ox. And as I mentioned, the Optimum Movie Link. That's open on the Boulder Tap House text line for the whole show. How long should movies be? That's a great new study. Very important out. We may or may not get to that next. But certainly you, 320-251-1990 on the Boulder Tap House studio or text line. This is Hot Talk with the Ox. Come around to my way of
2: thinking. Now, on KNSI, from the Halberstadt's Men's Clothier Newsroom. 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
3: 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We'll see a high in the low 80s this afternoon. Your full KNSI forecast is on the way in moments. Good morning, I'm Jennifer Leverins. A Maryland woman is facing charges after prosecutors say she tried to drown her teenage daughter in a Minnesota lake. Court documents say the incident happened on West Battle Lake in Otter Tail County July 5th. A fight broke out after the daughter hit 35-year-old Jasmine Laws with a towel. Laws threw her daughter's phone into the lake in response. Witnesses told investigators Laws held her daughter's head under the water and began screaming. Another said they had to pry Laws' hands from the girl's hair to stop her. The daughter told police she believed she would have died if someone hadn't intervened. Laws is charged with attempted second-degree murder and domestic assault. She's due back in court August 26th. Platinum-selling artist Bonnie Tyler has passed away. The British-born singer had a long string of hits in the UK, but was best known in the U.S. for her 1983 hit Total Eclipse of the Heart. She was only 75. 7 small wildfires burning in the Superior National Forest. U.S. Forest Service says 4 of the fires are inside the Boundary Waters Canoe Area Wilderness. There are no fire closures in the BWCA, but the public is being told to stay away from areas where crews are actively fighting the flames. Float planes have been used for water drops, firefighters using minimum impact tactics in the Boundary Waters as crews investigate lightning as a possible cause. Fewer Americans than expected found themselves applying for first-time unemployment benefits last week. The Labor Department said it received 215,000 initial filings in the week ending July 4th. That's 2,000 less than the week prior. Most analysts thought today's number would come in around 218,000. And 4 Central Minnesota residents are finalists for this year's Changemakers Award. Evine Sunar of Sauk Rapids, Grace Grell of St. Cloud, Sandy Wolf of Richmond, and Tammy Cruzell of Wade Park are all up for the award, which recognizes Central Minnesotans making a positive impact in their communities. 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For more on these and other stories, visit knsiradio.com. I'm Jennifer Leverins, KNSI News.
2: 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Now your local forecast from the Hanson Paving Weather Center.
4: Bright sunshine today with highs around 82. Northerly winds 5 to 10 miles per hour. Mainly clear tonight, lows around 59. Highs level off around 85 tomorrow, mainly clear. Bright sunshine and dry Saturday and Sunday. Upper 80s Saturday, low 90s by Sunday. I'm Staff Meteorologist Paul Trombley on KNSI. Right now, 68.
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0: the world is
1: Mitch McConnell. All right, we're setting a record today, spending an inordinate amount of time wondering where in the world is Mitch McConnell. I don't know where he is. He's in the hospital. Can he speak for himself? What's Mitch McConnell doing? This is one of those mental images. If you've ever seen the movie Dave, and for those of you who have seen the movie Dave, anytime something like this happens, you think of it. It is a great movie. It really is. Kevin Kline, Sigourney Weaver, really neat. If you haven't seen it, it's worth a watch. But you know, the president dies, and an imposter, a fill-in, takes his place publicly. I always wonder about that. Guys wonder when Mitch McConnell or any of these guys go missing. It's like, okay, so like, are they being refrigerated in a basement somewhere, figuring out the messaging to break the news, or do they need to make one more vote from the deathbed before they announce that they're no longer with us, or are they just hanging out, not caring? I'm a short timer. I told everybody I'm leaving at the end of my term. Who cares? Maybe that's it. I don't know. 320-251-1990 on the Boulder Tap House studio or text line. Wanted to get into a little bit of the taxes, if you're wondering like where to live based on taxes. We've got a breakdown. Income versus sales tax. Kind of neat. Two ways to look at it. And so looking forward to getting to that here in just a few moments. I want to go through that. And at the same time, we have a study that Minnesota is number fifth nationwide for doing business. Weirdest thing. 320-251-1990 on the Boulder Tap House studio line. Do we need to talk to Trucker Dan? Okay. Trucker Dan, welcome to Hot Talk.
2: Hey,
1: what's going on?
2: Hey,
1: are you trucking?
2: I am, actually. I'm driving back from Bemidji down to Anoka.
1: Wow. All right, safe travels.
2: Yeah. So the Peggy Flanagan thing with the campaign funding.
1: Yeah.
2: And she's complicit with the Somali fraud, and so are all her Democrat buddies. Everybody knows this. This isn't a big secret.
1: Mm-hmm.
2: And the reason she's getting all the money she's getting, I believe, and tell me if I'm way off base here, is because the Somalis are funding her. Because the last thing, and the other Democrats down there, because the last thing they want is to see anybody else in office, because there are even Democrats, other Democrats, may cave and cancel programs that they're defrauding. And also with the elections, Minnesota's never going to go red. And the reason we're never going to go red, number one, is the harvest ballots the Somalis do. You look at that case of the city councilwoman, was it in Sherburne County, where her husband got caught bringing carloads of people down?
1: Yep.
2: I mean, that's a regular thing in Minnesota. And all the guys that go through these apartment buildings and pay people for their votes, I mean, everybody knows about this. It's not a big secret. And that's why we have a good Republican base in Minnesota. The problem is it's per capita. If you look, where are they? They're northern Minnesota, southern Minnesota, the farmers, mm-hmm. the working class. But they don't outnumber the amount of people in the Democratic district. And the Somali vote is always the vote that pushes them over the edge, pushes the Democrat votes over the edge. And so until we can get a handle on this voter fraud, we're just not – I mean, we'll get some Republicans – senators and House reps in office, but nothing to the point where we're actually going to control anything. Because they are going to, their votes are going to make sure that that doesn't happen. And that's just what I think is going on.
1: Yeah. Yeah. All right. Thanks, Trucker Dan.
2: All right. Thank you.
1: I'll just comment on it. You know, one of the things about all that is there's not a lot of empirical evidence that there's been a huge Somali vote factor, but I believe it is gaining, and this could, Dan, could be very well right with this upcoming election, because people are figuring out how to bring in hordes of people who don't even know what they're voting for and instruct them how to vote. It's happening. And so we know what's happening, and how widespread is it? I don't know. But the other thing, to Dan's point, technically most of what's happening is legal. And so we have the vouching laws, the day of the voting, you know, day, election day registration, whatever. Ah, I vouch for this guy. Yeah. Okay. Well, then they can vote. That's in whatever language they speak. They don't even have to know anything. And so those things, and in a form of ballot harvesting, you know, I mean, there's a lot of things are, we throw around the word election fraud, but a lot of it is just manipulation of and or using our laws that I think is in contrary to, in counter to what I think that they thought they were passing, but maybe it was just the Democrats all along knowing exactly what they were doing. 320-251-1990 on the Boulder Tap House text line. Oh, regarding Mitch McConnell, they're controlling his succession to ensure MAGA has no say in it. Okay, that's the deal. I have not spent a lot of time on Kentucky politics, I have to say. What is this? Angie Craig fighting with Peggy is like Lucifer fighting Satan. That's a little harsh, Texter, but let's see. Any chance of protecting the vote? Continue giving, paying fraud accounts. Yeah, I'll get back to that here in just a second because news from yesterday I didn't have a chance to get to, but I think it's worthy of at least a conversation. It's no longer like Chinese infiltration or the Russians or whatever. According to Steve Simon, Secretary of State, Minnesota's vote, compromising of Minnesota's vote, the threat to the integrity of Minnesota's overall vote coming up, isn't any of these players. It's the Trump administration. Next on Hot Talk with the Ox.
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0: Indeed. 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I don't know. I don't know if I was ever any good. But I played a lot of pinball. That's kind of what I played. Then this whole digital thing came out. I couldn't figure out the eye-hand coordination for some odd reason. Asteroids? So Asteroids was the worst. All my friends could play it like awesome. I couldn't play it. I could play a little Space Invaders. But man, everybody loved Asteroids. Man, you ever play Asteroids, Terrible Todd?
1: I have.
0: You good at it? Can you play it?
1: No.
0: Yeah, can't play it. Terrible. But pinball, on the other hand. Some machines are better than others. Hot Talk with the Ox, rolling through our Thursday broadcast. Not just any Thursday, but the preview of State Fair Foods, new ones. So we'll get into that here in a little while. Also, how can they say that Minnesota ranks number 5th nationally for business expansion? Ugh, that's not exactly what you're thinking. Lots of things to talk about, but something from yesterday that I brought up a couple times, so I think I just need to at least address it. The statement, quote, "The federal government itself is now the potential obstacle or even the instigator." That's what's different this time regarding worst case scenarios during the election. The Star Tribune story talks about, let's see here. Simon says that typically we would have been briefed by federal intelligence officials on threats to our elections, from cyber attacks, bomb threats, etc. Instead, nobody's training them at all. They're not even going through the scenarios for some reason. Thus, therefore, the government is the obstacle and the instigator. Of what? Of election fraud? Are you kidding me? Talk about a deflection. Says election officials are now considering scenarios ranging from last-minute executive order affecting election administration to a federal law enforcement action at a local election office. So basically what you're having them do right now, the Democrats, are fear-mongering that Trump is going to stop the elections if it looks like Democrats are going to win. Okay. Well, there's always those skeptics who don't believe that the next election is really going to happen. So now they're saying, well, okay, maybe the election is going to happen, but the reason they're not talking to us is because we're pretty sure they're gonna disrupt our elections. Like, what? What have you guys been doing for the past, I don't know, half century or more? Let's see here. So the story, though, does say that federal agencies have retreated from their longstanding role helping states safeguard elections while taking a more aggressive posture towards state election officials, particularly over allegations of voter fraud. Let's not forget how the previous Secretary of State got elected, right? Part of the Secretary of State project by George Soros. Absolutely amazing. And Shazam, right? Look what we get. Now, all of a sudden, we have a president that's like, okay, this is what we're going to do. Like, oh, you can't mess with our elections? Like, okay, what have you been doing this whole time? Pete Stauber, congressman from northern Minnesota. Minnesotans deserve to know their elections are fair, accurate, and secure. Said the Justice Department requested data to verify the integrity of the state's voter rolls and argued that if Minnesota wants to continue partnering with the federal government, they need to get serious about election security. They told us what they needed, and we refused. And now you're blaming them. I mean, ask the average person, like, what is too much? And maybe I'm wrong about that, but I gotta say, I'm okay with it. Secure the voter rolls and tell the federal government, show that you're doing it, because we cannot trust the current administration. Fair? Just look at what's been happening on a range of issues, not just fraud. If only Trump would try to push a law requiring voter ID, says a texter on the Boulder Tap House text line. If only the president would at least try to get some attention about a hypothetical bill that would require voter ID. Ahem. This will really be interesting to see if the Democrats do take over, how they flex their muscle. But you have an issue that, and I appreciate the president's pushing on this, you have an issue that is just so universally accepted. I believe that the voter ID law is could be an Ox's cheeseburger analogy. Because I really do think, no matter who you are, if you sit down and really talk it out about voter ID, I think 100% of people would have to walk away going, yep, you're right. we should require voter ID. I really do. Tie people up with Wonder Woman's golden lasso and force them to tell the truth. And maybe they do think that they don't support it. But, you know, the longer you have the conversation, it is an argument, I believe, that goes the distance and wins. Their argument stops short somewhere. If you want to throw a couple opening salvos here, but by the time you get to it, and I go back to in Minnesota when this thing went down in Minnesota, and they paraded in these old people, you know, barely able to walk, sitting at a table at the Capitol, saying how old people just can't get out and get an ID. So it's really just too onerous on them, and thus they're not able to, they don't think they should have to have an ID to vote. Meanwhile, they were able to get to the Capitol in St. Paul and spend the entire day waiting for their 3 minutes in front of the committee. Meanwhile, apparently, right, they're able to go out and vote, no problem. So what is it exactly that's so hard to get an ID? I mean, it's just amazing, the hypocrisy. And when you see these things on parade, you're just like, what? Of course you should have a voter, an ID. So thanks for that. That's a fun text here on the Boulder Tap House text line. 320-251-1990. I feel like it's over. Like I'm not even talking about it anymore. But maybe it's just my pessimism at the moment. But I feel like this is not going to happen, regardless what happens with Mitch McConnell, if he's still upright, taking nourishment above room temperature or whatever. Also coming up on Hot Talk with the Ox, I wanted to get into a little bit more of the numbers from the paid family leave. We didn't do a ton of this yesterday, did we? Some. But I had some conclusions about robust, I think robust success, if I'm not mistaken, are the two terms that the Walz administration uses for the first 6 months of the paid family leave bill. Interesting. That coming up. Steven. Welcome to Hot Talk with the Ox on the Boulder Tap House studio line.
1: Good morning.
0: Yo.
1: Considering the Somali vote, you know, it makes one wonder, when they all the Somali come over here, do you think that they were all planning on gaming the system gaming the system? Or did the Democratic Party latch onto them and show them how it all works?
0: Whether it matters or not, I would prefer that it would be the latter. It would make me feel better, right? But either way, the effect is the same, right?
1: Well, the thing is, you know, you talked about that's such a stronghold and is going to dictate in that area. But my point is, has the Republican Party tried to send people into that community to build bridges and really tell them, you know, the Democrats had you do this and they showed you how to do that, but that's all disingenuous. That's, you know, that's not the way the U.S. thinks, the citizens think, and try to persuade them that there's actually a different way that they should be conducting themselves over here. I mean,
0: no.
1: Basically, has there been any concerted effort by the Republicans to build bridges with that community?
0: Yeah, historically, there have been candidates who have attempted such things. Unfortunately, I think what happens is some big issue comes up that sort of derails it. Every time,
1: well,
0: it seems like they're getting a stronghold. Yeah.
1: I think they need more than the candidates to be working on this.
0: Right.
1: You know, they need staff and volunteers.
0: I agree.
1: To make inroads into the
0: Absolutely.
1: Community and not just talk politics.
0: Yeah.
1: Talk ways of life.
0: Ways
1: and,
0: of life. Right.
1: Culture.
0: Yeah.
1: Yeah.
0: Good call. Yeah, thanks, Stephen. Yep, food for thought. And we've talked about that for so long. I got to say, with Donald Trump and some of his bold comments from the Oval Office earlier this year, has really turned a lot of that community off, obviously. But at the same time, at least the country's having a conversation about it now. Coming up, well, what is this? Scott Jennings from CNN had a conversation with Mitch, so he's upright and taking nourishment. Okay, we know he's alive, apparently. Thank you for that. Coming up also, new foods at the Minnesota State Fair. Why not? On Hot Talk with the Ox.
2: Well, it's after the 4th of July. Summer's over.
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6: Back to a trickle. I'm Chris Foster, Fox News. Just two now oil tankers are reported to have moved to the Strait of Hormuz today, one of them loaded with Iranian oil, as U.S. airstrikes resume in response to Iran attacking tankers in the strait.
7: Iranian state media reported explosions in southern port cities, explosions in Bashir, home to that massive nuclear power plant complex. Iranian counterstrikes went into Kuwait, Qatar, and Bahrain. Kuwait says they shot down 3 ballistic missiles, a cruise missile, and 10 drones. For the first time now, Iran has fired into Jordan. The U.S. embassy staff was ordered to shelter in place. Jordanians now say they've intercepted some 8 missiles that were fired into Jordan. No injuries from that. Now, this follows a night in which the U.S. fired on some 90 targets that were hitting Iran last night. That's an increase from 80 the night before. Airport runways, missile launchers were among the targets, and we know that a railroad bridge was hit.
6: Fox's Mike Tobin. President Trump's back at the White House after a 2-day NATO summit in Turkey. He flew there on the new Air Force One donated by the Qatari government. He left on one of the old ones.
8: He said the new aircraft was being sent to the U.K. to stop at military bases so the soldiers could see it before switching back to it in England, telling reporters they were, quote, on a dangerous plane due to the threat from Iran.
9: I'm number one on their list before you. But if I go, you go. Right?
10: But was there a specific
9: perhaps someday you want to change professions.
8: The New York Times reports that the Secret Service is said to have asked the president not to use the new jet, fueling questions about the retrofitting of safety measures on it. Tanya J. Powers, Fox News.
6: A man accused of deliberately damaging the D.C. Lincoln Memorial Reflecting Pool pleads not guilty to a charge of felony property destruction. David Hearn's supporters there outside the courthouse. He's accused of causing more than $1,000 in damage by ripping newly installed blue sealant. He says all he did was touch a chunk that was already peeling. He's 67 years old, a canoe racer in 3 Summer Olympics. I'm Chris Foster, Fox News.
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12: 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We'll see a high in the low 80s today. Your full KNSI forecast is on the way in moments. Good morning, I'm Jennifer Leverins. The FBI is offering up to $150,000 for information leading to the arrest of a Feeding Our Future fugitive accused of stealing $5 million from the federal child nutrition program. Prosecutors say 42-year-old Fahad Mohammed Noor claimed he ran a food supply business called The Produce and submitted fake invoices, pocketing $3.5 million before he served a single meal. Investigators say the money went toward real estate, luxury vehicles, and travel. Noor is at least the second Feeding Our Future defendant to land on the most wanted list. Saeed Abdullahi Igrig is a former South Minneapolis grocery and deli owner who was also accused in the scheme, surrendering to FBI agents at Minneapolis-St. Paul International Airport last month, days after being added to the list. Minnesota has reached a settlement with John Deere, resolving a lawsuit over farmers' right to repair their own equipment. The lawsuit, filed in January 2025, claimed the Deere company spent decades restricting farmers and independent repair shops from fixing their machinery forcing them to rely on costly authorized dealers who had exclusive access to the company's diagnostic software. Under the settlement, farmers and independent repair providers can't be denied access to diagnostic tools and technical manuals for the next 10 years. Those tools include the ability to read and reset fault codes, reprogram components, and restart machines after emissions-related shutdowns. The company will also pay $1 million to cover legal costs for Minnesota and the other states involved. The settlement can be extended beyond 10 years if John Deere violates its terms. And a fast-moving speaker series makes its return to St. Cloud this fall. Disrupt HR makes its second appearance in St. Cloud on September 24th. Learn more and find a link for tickets at knsiradio.com. 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For more on these and other stories, visit knsiradio.com. I'm Jennifer Leverins, KNSI News.
10: Talking with Nick Erkins, Erkins Water. Nick, great to see you, sir.
13: Hey, you too, Bob. Appreciate it.
10: You know, I have turned on the faucet in the fall, living in a community where the water is treated, but I have still turned on that faucet in the fall, and I smell that musty stuff. What is that?
13: Yeah, we'll get that sometimes on a addition of a city that is maybe at the very end of the water line, at the end of the water main, doesn't get used very often, or it's a lot of people leaving for the winters and coming back, and that water's sitting stagnant in that big six or four inch water main pipe.
10: Right.
13: So sometimes, you know, just the city doing hydrant flushings aren't quite enough, and then you get some stagnant water. Typically, a good carbon filter or backwashing carbon filter can help with that stagnation. It's kind of removing any sort of solids that may have precipitated out of the water, and then just kind of adapting and helping with that taste.
10: Folks, reach out to Erkins Water. Again, as close as a phone call away, they're in Cold Spring, 685-8762. Erkins Water.
11: 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Now your local forecast from the Hanson Paving Weather Center.
14: Bright sunshine today with highs around 82. Northerly winds 5 to 10 miles per hour. Mainly clear tonight, lows around 59. Highs level off around 85 tomorrow. Mainly clear. Bright sunshine and dry Saturday and Sunday. Upper 80s Saturday, low 90s by Sunday. I'm Staff Meteorologist Paul Trombley on KNSI. Right now, it's 72 degrees.

0: I'm distracted by this whole Air Force One story. Welcome to Hot Talk with the Ox, Hour 2 of our 3-hour disco swing party. Coming up, wrapping up the show today, Charlie Roth is with us. He's coordinating all the bands for the Be the Hope Music Festival Saturday, Iron Street Distillery. By the way, on the Boulder Tap House text line, somebody was asking, where is Iron Street Distillery? International Harvester Building, right on the railroad tracks, right across the railroad tracks from the train depot on East St. Germain and St. Cloud, if that helps. It's that two-story building with windows, ground-to-ceiling windows. Pretty neat deal. Upstairs is a big ballroom, and then downstairs is the distillery, open all the time. It's a bar, and they're doing the patio, or they're doing the parking lot, as well as inside for bands. So we'll learn all about that more from Charlie Roth. Who's going to be there? Who can you see for free? Hopefully you bring something, though, for a donation. And there will be alcohol and other beverages and food trucks and stuff being served. So we'll talk about that here. Wrapping up Hot Talk with the Ox. Before we get there, 320-251-1990 on the Boulder Tap House studio or text line. I don't need to spend a ton of time on it, but I found it to be worthy of speculation conversation, and that is Trump didn't take his new jet out of Turkey. I think he flew to England first on the old one, and they flew the new one then to England, and then he got on that and came the rest of the way. Just like, okay, he got this from Qatar. And so now everybody's wondering, like, okay, why'd you do this? And the Secret Service was cautioning against it. They didn't trust it because it'd been on the ground in Turkey, I guess, and then also the proximity to Iran, obviously. And I don't know if they were trying to trick anybody or they thought like they didn't trust the jet. Sounds like they didn't trust the jet. Couple different things from the president. He said, no, I was letting other people tour the jet, and I just took the old one. Then he said, I took the old Air Force One for old time's sake. Okay. Let's see. According to this, one reporter asked why they were told to close their window blinds on the plane. And Trump said, because you're probably on a dangerous flight, seemingly alluding to perceived threats from Iran. But then he says, well, I have a threat all the time. I'm number one on their list before you. But if I go, you go, he says to him. It's like, yeah, well, and a couple things there. First of all, I got to thinking, I mean, gee whiz, here he is there. They know where he is, what plane he's on, I guess. But how can I be? I don't mean to be like I'm some big expert, but and my two trips over to embed with the brave soldiers in Iraq, one of the most eerie moments is, and we did some busing, like actual like coach buses, not super modern, but like coach buses that you would go on tour with type thing, that would bus us around, some of us from the media and other contractors, just kind of move, hard to explain, but various places that we went. And it's eerie when you get on a bus and then they say, you had to pull, these have curtains, actual curtains. And they're like, pull all the curtains. Because we don't want anybody to be able to see in and notice that there's soldiers, that there's, you know, like this is all a bunch of, you know, young to middle-aged, in-shape dudes. Like, oh, yeah. And to know that you're a target driving through the countryside in hostile territory. And you have to pull the curtains, like, so you're not looking out either. So you can't see what's going on outside either. But you're basically hiding while you're in transport. And I just got to think about that with Trump. Like, I mean, that dude. And you're questioning. Well, yeah, well, I would hope the policy would be to shut the blinds in Air Force One every time you're taking off and or landing. Whatever. But I saw this. I'm like, really? You don't want, okay. There's something just it grounds you when you're in a situation like that. And these people ought to know. He's absolutely right. Trump is the number one target of these terrorists. Gotta be. And they're all on the same plane with him. Everybody knows it. It's like, I would think they'd be happy with whatever. But yeah, interesting. So, I mean, here we go. We got this new jet. It's like, we don't trust it. Well, it didn't blow up. And I don't know what they were thinking. Might have been the deal. But I just feel like it's time for the country to just accept the new jet. What's wrong with it? What's the problem? Plus now the other two that were ordered a long time ago that Trump actually canceled in his first term because he said he didn't like the budget. It was too much money. But I mean, I don't know. Do I have to, like, is it now do Democrats have to hate the new Air Force One and not trust it for some reason? Just because what? Because it was a gift? And what do they think? Trump's going to take it with him when he's done being president? 320-251-1990 on the Boulder Tap House studio or text line. Oh, cool, Michelle. There are 12 pinball machines at Midtown Bar in Midtown Square next to Dunkin' Donuts. 12 pinball machines. Really? It's been a few years since I've been in there. It's changed hands so many times. You know that, Terrible Todd?
1: I didn't know that.
0: All right, 12 pinball machines. Yeah, it's a new thing. Love the old Pirate's Den, we used to call them, or whatever, the arcades. Not the same anymore. G texting in on the Boulder Tap House text line, maybe he just saw the new Odyssey movie and learned about the Trojan Horse. Could be. All right, thank you. I just wanted to get into that. Okay, 320-251-1990 on the Boulder Tap House studio or text line. Probably something for Heard It on Hot Talk on Monday, but I'm all for whatever the new Air Force Ones are. Whatever. Whatever you got to do, do it. And by the way, we are working. I've mentioned this before. We are working on a potential listener trip to go see the original Air Force One, basically, the one that Kennedy and Johnson and Nixon all the way up to Reagan used. That's on display at Reagan's library in L.A. And we're trying to put together a trip to go out there before the year is out. Can't wait. So we'll see how that works out. We've struck a nerve here. Trucker Bob, welcome to Hot Talk with the Ox on the Boulder Tap House studio line.
2: A little nostalgic walk back on pinball machines.
0: All right.
2: Did you play with the deal on lifting it up just, well, damn it, we tilted it.
0: Oh, yeah,
2: you have to maneuver it around. And then if you really snapped the button and the pinball hit the glass, that we used to play it in a place called Jungle's Cafe.
0: Okay.
2: And sit around an old oil-burning stove and... We got 99 replays. That's as high as you could get.
0: Paints a picture, yeah?
2: Yeah, and we nicknamed the guy that had it. He was a rotunder, Bullwinkle. He came from around the bar and unplugged the machine.
0: Oh!
2: And we listened to it go click, click, click, click, click, click. Drops it all the way down. Well, my buddy was kind of a rowdy. Pushed Bullwinkle, and he went backwards and fell on his fat butt. And his wife called the cop, and we were on the run. God.
0: Jeez, yeah. Pinball violence. Okay.
2: The name, Gottlieb, that was one manufacturer.
0: Okay.
2: I think they all came out of Chicago.
0: Okay.
2: But, yeah, it was a nickel of play.
0: Oh, boy. You know, I was always the quarter guy. I never saw the nickels. My era was just quarters. And then it started, like some pinball machines, like you'd have two quarters, but you'd get five balls instead of three or something like that. So, come on.
2: And then they come out with the ones that had three flippers on one side, three flippers on the other.
0: Oh,
2: side.
0: That's just too confusing.
2: Oh, God, could you do a lot of rolling around?
0: Yeah.
2: Yeah. I'll tell you, a lot of my cigarette money went into... hit the pinball machine. Okay.
0: Good walk down memory lane. The noises, the feeling, the grit of it all. Telling you, some machines were better than others. But yeah, it was once they started like soliciting more than one quarter per play. That was when I kind of got out of the whole pinball thing. I was like, all right, I didn't see a future in it for one thing. I didn't think I could ever go pro. 320-251-1990 on the Boulder Tap House studio or text line. Speaking of fun, we've got the Fair Food. The new Fair Food has been released. Also, there's a big write-up for some reason in Axios Twin Cities about sunscreen. Like, how do you feel? Apparently, especially kids today are tanning too much and not using sunscreen or something. Weirdest thing. So now we got to figure out what the Democrat position is on that and the Republican position is on that and then fight about that. But also a little bit on taxes. I want to get to that next. Axios is covering a story about the various states and how they get their revenue. We don't need an income tax in the state of Minnesota. We could get rid of it. what do you think? Consumption? You like sales tax? You like income tax? Which is the better way to do it if you got to pick next on Hot Talk with the Ox?
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3: I am sitting with nurse practitioner Kelsey Heighton. And Kelsey, do you have children?
4: I do have one little guy. He's a year and a half.
3: Okay. Oh, boy. Okay. Yeah. So the well child screening means more to you probably now than even before.
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3: Uh-huh.
4: 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And well child visits are starting from newborn all the way up until 18 years old. 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

Taxes, taxes, taxes. Welcome to Hot Talk with the Ox on this Thursday edition. Coming up on the weekend, so it's Friday Eve. Well, we've got a big music event coming up Saturday at Iron Street Distillery on the east side of St. Cloud, Freegate. Whole bunch of bands and artists, local artists, find out who they are. Coming up just over an hour, Charlie Roth is the guy that's organizing it in studio with us here, talking about this first, they're already calling it first annual, benefiting the Place of Hope. Before we get there, though, Hot Talk with the Ox listener, some anecdotal census data released and investigated for some reason by Axios about a breakdown of various states and where they get their tax revenue, sales tax versus income tax. And we'll get to that here in shortly. But, I mean, the whole thing is like, okay, do you want sales tax or do you want income tax? Either way, they're going to tax you. But, of course, Minnesota, we have the best of both worlds. Before we get there, oh, terrible Todd, the Minnesota State Fair is coming up still in the distant future. Mm-hmm. Let's not think about the State Fair, except for the new foods that they've announced. And this is not so unpredictable right away, right? We've got

0: brushed with seasoned butter, topped with bacon, ranch, green onions, and candied jalapenos, served on a bed of pork rinds?
1: What?
0: At the Blue Barn. I'm in. I mean, it's hard to beat just that the way they when they grill up those ribs in that roaster or the corn in the roaster. I love the corn stand. But crackling corn ribs at the Blue Barn, that is a must eat. That's at the West End Market. So that's what is that? Yeah, that's like Heritage near Heritage Square. All right. Longanisa cheese curd lumpia, a Filipino longanisa pork sausage with garlic and Wisconsin cheese curds rolled up in a lumpia wrapper and deep fried with a side of sweet chili. That's at Lumpia City. That sounds kind of good.
2: Looks really good.
0: Oh, you've got pictures?
2: Yeah, I got pictures of them up on their official site.
0: Oh. All right. I'll look at the pictures in a little while. The French Chooks Nut Sundae, Bridgman salted caramel espresso ice cream piled on a, I don't know what's C-H-O-U-X pastry donut, milk chocolate mousse, dark chocolate with caramel drizzle, whipped cream, and a cherry. I mean, it doesn't sound, I mean, whatever. Okay, at Bridgman's. All right, I'm doing some ice cream at Bridgman's. Korean barbecue bao buns. Okay, some sort of shredded meat in hot sauce with pineapple on folded steamed bao buns. Okay. Surf and turf burger. What makes a turf? Let's see here. Oh, it's lobster.
2: Ooh.
0: Lobster on a third pounder at Cafe Caribe. That sounds good. Might be kind of a waste of lobster and a waste of a cheeseburger, though. I'm not sure about that one. Butterbrew mustache pretzel. Okay. Rolled in a shape of a mustache. Okay, but it's served or it's tossed in sugar, caramel, vanilla, and butterscotch with soft serve. Hmm. I may have been earlier too judgmental on the new foods at the fair because I'm liking some of these things. Bucket of chicharrones. Okay. A caramel apple iced tea. Strawberry and blueberry cream parfait. Okay. Some new food vendors. Iemochi Japanese confections. Jive turkey barbecue. Mmm. Midtown Global Markets El Taco Toro. Minnesota's original apple fries. That sounds good. Runes Savories. Saturday Dumpling Company. Solomon's French Fries. Summer Lake Boathouse. And then what was the other? Dodo Pop is actually a place. They have dirty sodas and pop. All right. Well, can't wait for the Great Minnesota get together. Some of these things, though, the Dubai Whoopie Pie, Dubai chocolate inspired Whoopie Pie made with pistachio cream sandwiched between two dark chocolate cakes rolled in Dino's Dubai Crunch topping of shredded phyllo, crushed pistachios, honey, and brown sugar. That's at Dino's. Okay.
2: Hmm.
0: Sounded stupid at first. Don't know. The walking chopped Italian grinder. You've heard about the walking tacos? Okay. You can walk and eat an Italian sandwich now. Okay, they put it all over, like they put an Italian sandwich on Dutch crunch parmesan or garlic kettle chips.
1: Hmm.
0: Lamb meatballs. I would advise staying away from the lamb meatballs. Let's see. Also, what do we have? This other one. Any ones catching your eye, Terrible Todd, that I'm missing on the list?
2: No, not so far.
0: Yeah, mango sticky rice refresher. Looks like cold mango sticky rice. Not going to make that one. Pumpkin bar funnel cake. Oh, that sounds kind of good. Too early for pumpkin, though, right? When does pumpkin season start? Later. Let's see. At Towell's Jurassic Corn Dogs. All right. Tallell's. Tallell's

0: Jurassic corn dogs. Would that indicate that they're huge? I assume, like prehistoric, gigantic corn dogs? Because we might be onto something there. I'm not sure about the how well they cook, but I like the foot. Like, you got to get the foot-long corn dog, but then it's you got too much of a stick, and it's hard to eat sometimes. You got to eat like a cob of corn, and that's unnatural. So maybe a shorter, thicker Jurassic-type corn dog is what you're looking for. I don't know. There ought to be a coating. We need to invent a coating for the stick of a corn dog. Because every time I try to push it up on the stick so it doesn't scrape my tonsils, I'm afraid I'm going to shoot it across the room. Like one little slip and boom, the thing's going to go. I got to stand in line again and get another one. Coming up on Hot Talk with the Ox. All right, all about taxes. A new chart shows Minnesota's taxing. They get it from various sources, three main ones. Could we eliminate our income tax in the state of Minnesota? What say you next on Hot Talk?
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2: 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We'll see a high in the low 80s this afternoon. Your full KNSI forecast is on the way in moments. Good morning, I'm Jennifer Leverins. A Maryland woman is facing charges after prosecutors say she tried to drown her teenage daughter in a Minnesota lake. Court documents say the incident happened on West Battle Lake in Otter Tail County July 5th. A fight broke out after the daughter hit 35-year-old Jasmine Marie Laws with a towel, and Laws threw her daughter's phone in the lake in response. Witnesses told investigators Laws held her daughter's head fully submerged in the water. Another said they had to pry Laws' hands from the girl's hair to stop her. The daughter told police she believed she would have died if somebody hadn't pulled her mother off. Laws charged with attempted second-degree murder and domestic assault. She's due back in court next month. The International Monetary Fund cutting its global growth forecast for the second time this year. The agency blaming the energy shock caused by the conflict in Iran. Growth is now forecast at 3%, down from 3.1% in April. The outlook would have been lower, but it was offset by artificial intelligence-driven demand. The numbers were cut after the U.S. military strikes on Iran this week, apparently bringing an end to a ceasefire and causing global oil prices to surge. Global inflation expected to rise to 4.7% this year. Lunch by the Lake returns to St. Cloud City Hall today. Waldo's Pizza, Smash and Dash, and Under the Hood Grill and Catering will set up shop on 12th Avenue South from 11 to 1. The Timeless Trough will also be there serving lemonade. Tables and lawn games are set up in the park for anyone who wants to eat outside. Lunch by the Lake continues every Thursday through the summer. And the Minnesota State Fair has been named the number one state fair in the country from the travel website Only in Your State. They point to great attractions like the crop art and livestock competitions, a packed concert lineup, and it's the best attended of any state fair in the nation at nearly 200,000 visitors a day. This look at news brought to you by North Risk Partners. For more on these and other stories, visit knsiradio.com. I'm Jennifer Leverins, KNSI News.
1: 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Now your local forecast from the Hanson Paving Weather Center.
3: Bright sunshine today with highs around 82. Northerly winds 5 to 10 miles per hour. Mainly clear tonight, lows around 59. Highs level off around 85 tomorrow, mainly clear. Bright sunshine and dry Saturday and Sunday. Upper 80s Saturday, low 90s by Sunday. I'm staff meteorologist Paul Trombley on KNSI. Right now, it's 72 degrees.
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0: This is the Ox headed across America for you all year. 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Ox Across America title sponsors are Mike Bryant with Bradshaw Bryant Law Office and Coyles Flags and Flagpoles, also Batteries Plus of St. Cloud and Sauk Rapids, Minnesota Fishing Guide Service, and Farm Right of St. Cloud throughout all of 2026 on KNSI.
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0: Everybody sing. Okay, 320-251-1990 on the Boulder Tap House studio or text line. That's how you can reach the program each and every day. You don't need to audition with singing, though. I just kind of say that sometimes. Coming up, big music festival at the Iron Street Distillery day after tomorrow, it would be. The first annual, they're saying. Talking about that coming up here shortly. Who are the bands? Who are the people? Who can you see for free? Before we get there, though, also more numbers. And actually, since we talked last time about the paid family medical leave deal, the rollout, the first 6 months, Channel 5 did a little study on it, too. So Outside the Box with the Ox that is running today, you may have heard it, covers this as well, and then some new news from Channel 5. So we'll get to that, the paid family medical leave. Some people really like it. It's benefited a lot of people. I get it. I think it was a terrible decision, but at the same time, well, all right, now we got a thing. But find out how much it's actually costing now or projected to cost. Not quite the rosy picture that the state was trying to paint. The Walz administration. Hang on to that, though. I don't have a lot of specifics on this. Axios did a story that I was reading this morning about a sales tax versus income tax. And we always, or I don't know if it's every election or every now and then, we have a conversation about income tax and whether or not Minnesota should have one at all. I don't think they should. Got to get their taxes from somewhere. So nationally, according to this is census data and was compiled by Axios. Nationally, the average share of state revenue, tax revenue, by source is 44% from income tax, 45% from sales tax, 12% coming in from other taxes. Minnesota is pretty close to that. But then you have Washington, which is all sales tax and other taxes. Florida, almost that way. Texas, that way. So, in fact, in Texas, if you look at the chart over the past 75 years, I guess, as it's been growing, they're getting a much larger percentage of their revenue from sales taxes than from other taxes. So, I mean, that to me, that says a lot. Florida, right? Almost all sales tax. Not a lot of other taxes in Florida, period. You don't spend, you don't pay. Penalizing spending rather than achievement. Going to the breakdown, the most sales tax-dependent states, Texas, South Dakota, Florida, Tennessee, Washington, and Nevada. In other words, in those states, if you're passing through, you might have to pay more for the government. But if you're living there, you don't, I'm sorry, this is sales tax, right? So if you're living there, you can just decide not to spend. The income tax, the biggies, Oregon, number one, New York, Massachusetts, California, and Connecticut. Oregon getting 71% from income tax. Wow. Let's see, New Hampshire, according to this, relies most heavily on corporate income tax. So if you look at New Hampshire, it looks really good, but in fact, their chart is much different. But it's the big question. I think the biggest trouble I've got, I'm a fan of the consumption tax, but the biggest trouble I've got is that it seems really easy to raise income tax. Whenever they're talking about that, it seems to get a big fight. But you don't need income tax. We could do it without it. Why penalize income, achievement? Let's see, what else we get? Let's see here. States built on income taxes. Oh, ask more of high earners, of course. State built on consumption taxes, ask more of everyday spenders. But that's not what I was... I saw another breakdown. I got to find another breakdown on this. There was some more data, some more details on this as far as kind of just explicitly what type of governments operate, what type of taxation the best, and that sort of thing. So where do you want to live? But I think it's a great conversation piece. In Minnesota, though, don't expect anything to change anytime soon. We like our taxes. In fact, we would love to have more, right? Collectively, somehow. Because we're so efficient in how we spend it. Coming up on Hot Talk with the Ox. Oh, speaking of this, yeah, okay, and along, and it's kind of a parallel, but we actually the state legislature, the trifecta, voted to tax you even more. Not for the money to go to the government, but for the money to go to other people who decide that they don't want to work because they need to take care of a loved one or something. Very, very broad rules in that law addressed in Outside the Box with the Ox today. We'll get to that here in just a second. But also now, after the government released a rosy picture of how well the program has been working, Channel 5 is crunching the numbers a little further, saying, hey, wait a minute here. This might not actually add up. Do the math. Let's say that we'll get to that next. Can we do that? You got Outside the Box with the Ox ready? Okay, we'll hit that next on Hot Talk with the Ox.
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0: Talk with the Ox on this Friday Eve. That would be ridiculous. Friday Eve, looking forward to the weekend. Going to be a hot one. Bring it on, I guess. Whatever. It's coming. It's summer, after all. Coming up, too, speaking of a hot weekend, it should be a rock and roll hot and country and all kinds of music at the first annual. This music festival coming up at the Iron Street Distillery. The Place of Hope is going to be benefiting from this, or the ones putting it on, but really doing it is some volunteers. We've got Charlie Roth, who's putting together all the bands. Local musician, find out all about it here shortly in studio on Hot Talk with the Ox. Before we get there, though, by the way, 320-251-1990 on the Boulder Tap House studio or text line. Got a few texts coming in about some of the topics we've been covering. Let me get to those here shortly. But building on a story that we had yesterday briefly and some further analysis, the paid family medical leave, let's start with Outside the Box with the Ox. Well, it's been 6 months since the implementation of Minnesota's paid family medical leave law, and the numbers are in. 75,000 people so far have freeloaded off their fellow workers by sloughing off and not working while still getting paid an average of $1,100 a week. I believe the proper term is utilized the program, ahem. Somehow the Walls administration claims it's $70 million under budget so far, which makes it scary that 75,000 people leaving their jobs in just 6 months is less than what was expected by the Democrats when they passed it. The deal is that employers, school districts, city, county governments, and of course private sector businesses are all forced to pay nearly 1% of all payroll into a statewide slush fund, again, I believe the proper term is insurance pool, for any worker to apply for to get nearly full pay for up to 12 weeks a year. To not work and instead care for someone they know or are related to, or to bond with children, which according to the government accounts for over half of the takers so far. 56% live in the 7-county metro, 64% are women, and nearly 6 in 10 are under 40. Aha! Thinking outside the box. Now it's clear the mission all along was political, to solidify their base by conditioning them that just by existing, they're entitled to other people's money without working for it if they themselves deem their family needs more important than the needs of those working to pay for them. Outside the Box with the Ox is brought to you today by C&D Granite. Insensitive? You bet. And I get that. And really, that's just for the feature, if I can expound upon that. There is a certain sensitivity here because, obviously, this would have come from a need or a perceived need. The whereases, I think, are solid. It's the therefores. The Democrats' answer to everything is mandatory government program with a tax attached to it. Are they really? So removing any competitive advantage that a company might have. Company says, you know, we really want the best and the brightest, so we're going to offer this. Right? Whatever we're going to do, we're going to offer this. We're going to give you, if you have a loved one at home, whatever, you know, we'll give you most of your pay and time off and whatever. Democrats, no, if it's a good idea, it should be a law and should be a tax attached to the law. So, like, I've seen this really be a good thing for some people. Even some businesses are happy about it because it frees them up from having to figure out what to do with this employee or whether or not to you know, how to tell them, no, we're not going to pay you despite the fact that you desperately need this time off. So some employers are like not that bad with it. But for the most part, another regulation, another competitive advantage removed by the government, installed as a mandate or a entitlement, right? Bink, there it is. Well, now, in the land of fraud, and I thought about doing a part two for Outside the Box with the Ox, but in our land of fraud in Minnesota, here's a program, in my opinion, that normally would be ripe for fraud. Just like, it's just a target. But actually, the law was written for it. I mean, you don't really have to, like, you don't have to take a DNA test to prove that the person you're caring for is your mom or something like that. They just take a lot on face value and say, okay, here you go. And I got to thinking about that. I said, well, there's a way to do the program. So you want to call it fraud? What if somebody is getting the money and they're just not working and not caring for mom or dad or brother or sister or bonding with their child or whatever. Does it really matter to anybody? This is what the program says you can do. It's paid for by a arbitrary tax. I mean, wow, this whole thing is just built in. So yeah, I don't have to worry about fraud in it because the whole thing is a target for it. And there's no teeth or no even attempt to rein it in as far as I know. Now, that being said, the story about it does say that a lot of people are complaining that they're being rejected and or that it's taking a really long time to process their claim or that it's taking a long time to actually get their money if they are taking the time off. So it's not working perfectly smoothly. But again, 75,000 people take advantage of this in the first 6 months. Well, what's the next 6 months going to be? And once everybody knows about it and it becomes mainstream, I mean, we'll have to just wait and see. But my goodness, this whole thing is designed to be a huge tax increase and another entitlement program and unaffordable in the end. So right now, let's see, Channel 5 reports Minnesota's paid leave program has paid out far more than it has brought in so far. They paid out $598 million, but they only brought in $344 million. So they've been taxing us, and now it's, I mean, what is it, almost double? Saying that there is still some funds available, but, and so you look at this and say, well, they did set in the law that they can only raise it a little bit. What is it? They can raise it 1 to 1.1%. Right now it's 0.88%. So the administration can just do it without legislation. But after that, it has to go back to legislation. But I mean, who is everybody going to be willing to fall on their sword and look like they hate people who need to care for their loved ones if they say, no, we're not going to allow a 1.1% tax to go up to 1.3%. I mean, is it worth it? And then what happens? 2%, 3%, 4%, pretty soon, golly, this is working so good. And poof, all of a sudden, another nice big tax to pay people to not work and not achieve. Sorry, I mean, I get the need for this. The older I get the need. I don't mean to be insensitive. And by the way, 320-251-1990 on the Boulder Tap House studio or text line. I haven't talked to a lot of people who advocate for this because they see the long run and the problems that it's sure to have. But if you have a story, I mean, if you want to share like, no, Ox, I could have used this, or yes, I'm using it, or whatever. Because I'd love to hear some success stories because we're stuck with it. Make no mistake about it. And I mean, there's almost no way for this to go away now. In order for it to go away, you'd have to have Republicans in a majority willing to tell everybody that they're going to pull this program that allows so many people to care for their loved ones. I mean, I just think we're trapped. I think we're stuck. And I think this is it. And maybe some businesses are happy about it. But by and large, and even the Minnesota Chamber has been, you know, screaming about this from the rooftops for the past couple of years as it's been in the process. And then when it got implemented, and now all of a sudden it's like, okay, their members are telling them this is not good. But we're 6 months in. I got to say, I mean, put yourself, if you are in this situation, or if you put yourself in the situation, would you take advantage of it now that it's there? I mean, they're paying out an average of $1,100 a week. So what's that, $50,000 a year? Am I doing the math right on that? It's about like a $50,000 a year. If that's the average, that means some people are getting more. Some people are getting less, but I don't know, 12 weeks, and they can do it again the following year. And they can even tack it on the same year in various circumstances. A lot of people are now planning on this, like they do maternity leave and stuff like that. I mean, 6 months in. Trucker Dan, welcome to Hot Talk with the Ox on the Boulder Tap House studio line.
1: Hey, well, my wife and I considered doing this. Well, my wife asked me if I wanted to do it. We have a 7-year-old daughter. Her day program was $980 a month.
0: Oh,
1: and we couldn't I mean, we could afford it, but we couldn't afford it. So my wife had said, well, you know, with this new program, would you consider doing something like that, staying home, taking care of my wife works from home. So now she has to take care of my daughter and work from home. And it's a full-time, she does a full-time county job. But the problem is, and we had talked about it, it just doesn't sit right that taxpayers of this state, including myself, pay me to stay home and take care of my daughter. Well, I just couldn't swallow that pill because...
0: And yet your job has to get done. Somebody has to do your job, too. So
1: exactly.
0: Yeah.
1: Exactly. And it puts that extra weight on my boss.
0: Yeah.
1: So,
0: and customers and everything else. Yeah.
1: It was enticing. That's the problem.
0: Right.
1: It's enticing to do.
0: Yeah.
1: But
0: mm-hmm.
1: at the end of the day, you know, I wasn't raised that way.
0: Mm-hmm.
1: And, you know, we just have to bite the bullet and take care of our responsibility.
0: Well, Trucker Dan, thanks. Thanks for your integrity. And again, I mean, things are there to use. If it's an emergency, I don't think anybody feels like, well, you know, go ahead. But is it the state's obligation? Is it all the rest of ours? Through a mandated state obligation, or we go to jail if we don't pay the taxes? 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
8: Show the proof. I'm Chris Foster, Fox News. Charlie Kirk's widow Erica is asking a judge to make public evidence presented at this week's hearing to determine whether Tyler Robinson will be tried for her husband's murder. She says she and Charlie's parents in the courtroom are prevented from seeing everything. That hearing is resuming now, and the court will hear on tape from Robinson's former roommate and romantic partner, Lance Twiggs.
9: The prosecution plans to play a pre-recorded law enforcement interview with Twiggs, offered in place of Twiggs appearing in person at this preliminary hearing. Yesterday in court, the defense asked for large chunks of the Twiggs interview to be redacted, and Judge Graff agreed. The defense argues if all of the Twiggs video is played, it will impact Robinson's right to a fair trial.
8: Fox's Matt Finn in Provo, Utah. With airstrikes resuming in Iran, Iran's military is back to launching attacks at neighbors hosting U.S. troops, Bahrain, Kuwait, Qatar, and Jordan.
10: Hostile aircraft have entered Jordanian airspace. The Jordanians say they shot down some 8 missiles. U.S. Embassy staff there was ordered to shelter in place. No injuries. The U.S. hit multiple targets, including bridges on rail lines that the U.S. says were used by Iran to transport weapons. U.S. Central Command says some 90 different targets were taken out in Iran last night. 80 were hit the night before. Now, Iranian state media reported explosions in southern port cities. Explosions in Bashir, home to that massive nuclear power plant complex. The U.S. says the targets were on the coast. The power plant was not hit.
8: Fox's Mike Tobin. Home sales are down. They're more expensive than ever.
11: The National Association of Realtors says existing home sales declined last month, down 2.4%. Home prices rose to a record, and mortgage rates were higher. The U.S. median sales price rose in June to $440,600.
8: Fox's Jenny Casola. Palm Beach International Airport in Florida becomes Donald J. Trump International Airport today, with the FAA transitioning the identifier code from PBI to DJT. 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
13: 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We'll see a high in the low 80s today. Your full KNSI forecast is on the way in moments. Good morning, I'm Jennifer Leverenz. The FBI is offering a reward of up to $150,000 for information leading to the arrest of a fugitive in the Feeding Our Future fraud case. Fahad Mohammed Noor, charged with wire fraud, money laundering, and conspiracy to commit money laundering. Investigators believe he fled the country after allegedly receiving more than $5 million through fake invoices tied to the federal child nutrition program. Prosecutors say Noor operated a supposed food vendor and had already collected $3.5 million before distributing any meals in September 2021. Authorities say the stolen money was spent on real estate, luxury vehicles, and travel. John Deere owners will soon have more freedom to repair their own equipment. The Federal Trade Commission and attorneys general from Minnesota and four other states have reached the right to repair settlement with Deere & Company. The company was accused of restricting access to repair software and forcing customers to use authorized dealers. Under the agreement, Deere must provide diagnostic and repair tools to equipment owners and independent repair shops and cannot retaliate against customers who choose to other repair options. The settlement follows a separate $99 million class action agreement reached in April. Deere denies any wrongdoing but says it supports giving customers more repair choices. A fast-moving speaker series makes its return to St. Cloud this fall. Disrupt HR makes its second appearance in St. Cloud September 24th. 10 local businesses and HR leaders will take the stage at Harvester Square, tackling topics like company culture, AI in the workplace, and the gender pay gap. The event is presented by Greater St. Cloud and WiggleWork. And a touring inflatable attraction billed as the world's largest bounce park now open in St. Cloud. The Royal Duck Bounce Park, parked in the Crossroads Center parking lot on the northeast side near Target. It's more than 22,000 square feet of slides, obstacle courses, and bounce areas. 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For more on these and other stories, visit knsiradio.com. I'm Jennifer Leverins, KNSI News.
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12: 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Now your local forecast from the Hanson Paving Weather Center.
14: Bright sunshine today with highs around 82. Northerly winds 5 to 10 miles per hour. Mainly clear tonight, lows around 59. Highs level off around 85 tomorrow, mainly clear. Bright sunshine and dry Saturday and Sunday. Upper 80s Saturday, low 90s by Sunday. I'm Staff Meteorologist Paul Trombley on KNSI. Right now, it's 73 degrees.

0: This is the Ox. Welcome to Hot Talk with the Ox on this Thursday, Friday Eve. All right, we'll take it. Coming up on Hot Talk with the Ox, the Be the Hope Music Festival at Iron Street Distillery, East St. Germain, St. Cloud, right on the railroad tracks. Well, just off of them, obviously. A bunch of bands, and the guy that's putting them together, Charlie Roth, with us in studio here in moments, talking about who's all coming and how this all thing came about. It's pretty cool. Pretty cool story. Hopefully it goes well, and there will be a second annual. But also, I brought this up before. I'm a little bit, I'll just tell you right now, I'm a little bit distracted by a poll that I was reading some about today about the length of movies. And I realize it might just be me, because maybe you're this way, maybe not. I don't know. But I find myself hypersensitive to the length of movies. I don't know what it is. And there's just some movies that are just too damn long. Didn't need to be that. You didn't need that. Didn't need to be that long. Sorry. I complain. I don't go to a ton of movies, though. So if you do, maybe you have some thoughts on this. But I'm just totally distracted by that. In fact, okay, I'll go there. I'll just get it off my shoulders. If you're one of these people, nothing irritates me more than an unnecessarily long movie. But then there's the other one, where if it's too short, you feel like, hey, wait a minute here. I like cleared my schedule for the evening and the movie's already over type thing. Or it's so good you want more. So ask yourself, what would the proper length of a movie? I was thinking 100 minutes. I mean, I'll go 100. 100 minutes. 2 hours is too long. I don't care what the movie is. The movie's out right now. Let's see here. There's some really long ones. Fittingly, The Odyssey is 172 minutes.
1: Woof.
0: Spider-Man Brand New Day, 150 minutes. Disclosure Day, 145 minutes. The Devil Wears Prada will force you into 119 minutes. The Devil Wears Prada 2. Supergirl, 108 minutes. All right, so what's your number? You've had a few minutes to think about it. According to this study, the number is 88 minutes.
1: Wow.
0: That's what people want. 88 minutes. And I got to thinking, do you remember this? The first that I'm aware of, that maybe it's just my age, but the first review of a movie that it was too short is the one that I remember was exactly 88 minutes long. 1980. That movie was Airplane. I'll never forget it. It was like, well, we know, oh, I love the movie, but it was way too short. Johnny Carson was probably talking about it. You know, how it was just like way too short. And now they're saying that's perfect. The Lion King of 1994, Zombieland of 2009, and The Producers in 1967, along with Airplane in 1980, all at 88 minutes. And just a quick, not to paint me as a total movie geek, but The Producers, Gene Wilder and Zero Mostel, a hilarious plot, but if that movie is 88 minutes, that movie felt like about 4 hours. I'm not even sure I could ever, like, if I've sat through the whole movie, it's only been once or twice. It's got some really funny parts, but as a movie, it just wears on you. Couldn't get over soon enough. Anyway, but yeah, so, you know, like what, Oppenheimer, I forget how long that was. If they're going to have the intermission, that's one thing. Because my whole deal was always don't drink like too much pop, because then you got to really evaluate how long can I last here in comfort, and is it worth ducking out for 5 minutes or 3 minutes or however long it takes, stumbling through in the dark. And it's like, okay, but this movie's got to get over. Then when it gets over, you're like, I should have gone and I should have just gotten up and gone to the bathroom. I wouldn't have missed anything. Or good thing I didn't get up because it was all good. But yeah, 88 minutes is what we want. All right. The other thing is, did you get your money's worth? And I don't know where the money is. I'm 100 minutes. I'll go 100. I'm in. I don't know that I've watched a movie that I really wanted so much more of after 100 minutes. But something about sitting in a giant dark room having to be quiet. You know, I can do 100 minutes of that, but. Oh, and then, you know, whatever the previews are.
1: Like 20 minutes worth.
0: Yeah. And I feel like I always have to get there because the one day that I don't get there, right, to watch the previews is the day that, wow, the previews are broken or, you know, we're just going to start the movie right away. It's like, crap. Nothing worse than missing the first part. All right. So that's in the news. I just had to get that off because I just thought about that. I don't spend a lot of time thinking about A, the length of movies, or B, where Mitch McConnell is at a given moment. So never really thought about it. Oh, Lord of the Rings was worth the time, according to Colonel Todd.
1: Yeah, okay. The extended version of Return of the King runs over 4 hours.
0: Wow.
1: Yep.
0: But that's got to be, there's got to be an intermission or something in there.
1: I don't think there, I've seen it in theaters, there was no intermission.
0: You know, that was, right, the bums rush to the snack bar? I mean, the intermission, man. That was awesome. Whatever happened in the intermission? Why did that go away? I mean, you don't need an intermission probably for an 88-minute movie, but it's kind of nice to be able to go out, you know, refresh, especially in today's cocktail lounge movie theater age. All right. I agree. There are some movies I won't go to because they are too long. 100 minutes is good for me. You know what else seems? I don't even know how long it is, but 2001 Space Odyssey. I don't know how long that movie is, but it feels like it's about 6 hours long. It's cool, but it could have been a lot shorter, right? You with me? Who's not with me on that one? All right, coming up on... I had to get that... I had to scratch that itch. I saw it this morning. I'm like, we got to talk about this. 320-251-1990 on the Boulder Tap Isle studio or text line. Okay, kids are not... they're not into suntan... Not into sunscreen. I almost said suntan lotion. They are into suntan lotion, but they're not into sunscreen. And, of course, they're saying that that's a bad thing. Also coming up on Hot Talk with the Ox, if we have an update on where Mitch McConnell is or what he's doing, I'm sure we'll just get right to that as soon as we can. And then any more on the state fair foods, by the way. I've got a little bit coming on that, but 320-251-1990, some interesting takes on what a good corn dog might be. I mean, that's worthy of sticking in. And then Charlie Roth with us, the big event coming up, the first of its kind ever, Iron Street Distillery, east side of St. Cloud, a big music festival coming up on Saturday here. All about it, who's going to be there, all that, as we wrap up Hot Talk with the Ox next.
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0: Talk with the Ox on this Thursday. Got a weekend coming up. And on that weekend, right smack dab there on Saturday, the Be the Hope Music Festival, all about that coming up here shortly with the guy that's putting together all the music for it, three stages. Before we get there, there's a big story about sunscreen and suntanning, and the dermatologists are yapping about this and that and the other thing. We may have some time to get to that here before the show is out. But otherwise, definitely a Friday topic, and certainly with the weather we've been having, got a little sun. But big news, we started the show with this, and since everybody else is talking about it, it's not us, we're not Maine, but they are electing a senator that will have voting power over things that affect us by nature of what that office is. Susan Collins, the longtime Republican, running for re-election again, and of course, you know, branded as a total rhino, whatever, and that's true, but at least it helps make up the majority in the Senate. So interesting to watch this. Well, this Graham Plattner guy that we all knew was a flawed candidate has now suspended his campaign. Before we get to his statement, however, it wasn't long ago when Pocahontas, our little friend Elizabeth Warren, was proudly on stage touting this guy. And this, remember, this is after all the we knew all of his bad points, a ton of them. Psychological issues and, you know, whatever, and the tats and all that. So she knew all that when she made these statements.
1: I am here because Washington needs fighters, and Graham Plattner is the fighter we need. You bet. I said to myself, that's my kind of man. Because that is a man who not only has the values, but a man who believes in accountability. And we need a little accountability coming out of Washington right now. We need Graham Plattner to come in and get rid of the corruption in Washington. Time for new laws.
0: Mm-hmm. All right, time for new laws somehow. Okay, you tell him, Elizabeth Warren. Okay, well, just in time to allow his replacement to be found, we heard this from this shining beacon of virtue.
2: We believe that for the movement to continue, it can't be me. And for that reason, we are suspending campaign operations. This is incredibly difficult because I know that some will think it's an admission of guilt, and it most certainly is not. We're not doing it because of the allegations. We're doing it because of the structures that are being taken away from us by those in power. And I also feel an immense amount of responsibility to everyone who has worked so hard to get us to where we are.
0: Okay, there you have it. So he's out. And now they have to find somebody else. Meanwhile, they have to take a ton of heat as Democrats for selecting such a candidate that we all knew was flawed from the get-go. What was, you've got something, what, Jessica Tarloff on Fox News, is this yesterday?
3: Yeah, trying to make comparison here to the Republicans.
0: Okay, yeah, well, let's go ahead and hear it, then we'll comment on it.
4: I will say, though, something that has not changed since we heard from Jenny Rassicot is that the Democrats will not be lectured by the party of Donald Trump and Ken Paxton. No, you can make the face Max Miller and say that we're the bad guys that, you know, are flipping standards or are going to be, you know, told from on high about what good behavior is when it comes to how women are treated and, you know, questions of abuse. That is a non-starter here. We want to win the Senate. We are in good position. Ken Paxton just spent the 4th of July in London. In Iowa, it's looking like it could work, but all roads have to go through Maine. We need a strong candidate there, and my hope is that we'll get them.
0: You know, okay, listening to that, okay, that's Jessica Tarloff. We understand what the situation is there. And I would be of a mind, first of all, I'm tempted to say, you know, she has a point.

Whatever the situation was yesterday, whoever the last guy was, there will be another, and it'll be a Republican or a Democrat. But this guy is now, and I think the biggest thing about this guy, it's not like all of a sudden out of nowhere, you know, you have somebody of impeccable reputation that nobody could have ever known. Like, what was Mitt Romney's alter ego on social media? Right? It was like, I don't know, some phallic name. Like, would have never imagined that with Mitt Romney. A little bit of a weird analogy. But, right, somebody who's squeaky clean, it's like, hey, wait a minute here. Would have never expected that. But this guy, it's written up. He's an open book. Like, we knew. They all knew who he was. For these people, for Governor Walz, for Tim Walz to fly out to stump for him, for Elizabeth Warren, Bernie Sanders, et cetera, all of them, they didn't have to, but they came out of the woodwork to tell us what we were seeing wasn't true. What they did, they mastered it during Biden. They think they still have that magic. And with all due respect, there is a rape victim out there, and it is unforgivable. She's a liberal Democrat. She likes his politics, but had to come forward. But okay, so they didn't know that necessarily before they all got behind this guy. But somebody said to me, this was earlier this morning on the John Frederick Show outside the Beltway. There was a caller calling in saying, I think the Democrats did this. I think the Democrats orchestrated this whole Plattner thing so that they could get their person in at the last minute. To which I would say that might be the case. But at the same time, somebody should have given the memo to Tim Walz, Elizabeth Warren, Bernie Sanders, because if this wasn't internal Democrat manipulation, I think Elizabeth Warren and Bernie Sanders and the rest of them should be going, hey, how about letting us in on the memo? Like, we didn't get that memo. We had no idea that you guys were setting this guy up to fail, which is why I don't think that's the case. I think this was just a boneheaded move by the Democrats and, quite frankly, a very selfish move by the candidate himself, knowing his flaws, putting himself out there as the best Maine can produce in an arguably Democrat state that keeps electing a Republican U.S. senator. So I just find it, it's like, okay, Tarloff, that's weak. I'm willing to concede that. But not today, because this is the issue today. So, but in politics right now, boy, if you want to try to say that one party's got the mastery of picking out the best candidates, I think it's just inherent in politics. That isn't necessarily the case. Interesting, though, to watch this. But the amount of information out about Plattner from the get-go should have been an indicator. At least in Texas, if they want to run that whole contest up, this is a guy that wins statewide elections already. This isn't some rando oyster farmer that's got Nazi tattoos and a very, very sketchy record. Or past, I should say, very sketchy past. Whatever happened in the rape situation or the accusation, if she's telling the truth, sounds like she is, whatever. But that's interesting that they're not even willing to give this guy a hearing. Like, let's not even get to the bottom of this. We're just going to believe this woman 100%, even though we've all flown from all over the country to support this guy, whom everybody else can see is not fit for the office. And then all of a sudden this happens, and you're like, wow, really? So what is it about vetting candidates in today's political world? Maybe it's always been this way. We just know more about the candidates now because we can watch them on our phones and know everything about them. But what is it about picking political candidates? Is it not lucrative enough? At the same time, we say they go in poor and they come out rich to Congress and the Senate, whatever. It's like, okay. I don't know. How do you get the best candidates? That's a great question. But God bless anybody who's willing to step up. That's probably a big part of it because I was willing to put myself out there. There is value there. 320-251-1990 on the Boulder Tapow studio or text line. Who is this? Colonel Todd. If they want to review movie theaters, start rerunning the old classics. I'd pay to see Blues Brothers, Lord of the Rings trilogy, Caddyshack, etc. Hollywood needs a reboot. This would buy him some time and a reality check when Blues Brothers leads the box office.
Colonel Todd, I'd like to say that I agree.

0: with you. I think I do. But we may be surprised at the demand. Because I'd go in a minute, too. I'd love to see Smokey and the Bandit again. Star Wars, of course. Caddyshack, Blues Brothers, the classics. One thing you can see, rock bands, country bands, all kinds of local artists on Saturday for free. Hear all about it next on Hot Talk with the Ox.
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2: 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We'll see a high in the low 80s today. Your full KNSI forecast is on the way in moments. Good morning, I'm Jennifer Leverins. A Maryland woman charged with trying to drown her teenage daughter in an Otter Tail County lake. Prosecutors say the incident happened July 5th on West Battle Lake. According to court documents, the confrontation began after the girl hit 35-year-old Jasmine Laws with a towel. Laws allegedly responded by throwing her daughter's phone into the lake before forcing the girl's head underwater. Witnesses told investigators they saw Laws hold her daughter's head fully submerged. One person said they had to physically separate the two. The teen told deputies she believed she would have died if no one had intervened. Laws charged with attempted second-degree murder and domestic assault. She's due back in court next month. Seven small wildfires are burning in the Superior National Forest. The U.S. Forest Service says four of the fires are inside the Boundary Waters Canoe Area Wilderness. There are no fire closures in the BWCA, but the public is being told to stay away from areas where crews are actively fighting flames. Float planes have been used for water drops, and firefighters are using minimum impact tactics in the Boundary Waters as crews investigate lightning as a possible cause. The Federal Reserve's rate-setting committee agreed to keep its key interest rate unchanged at last month's meeting, though officials were divided over the future path of inflation, according to minutes released Wednesday. The minutes showed policymakers generally expected inflation to decline as gas prices cool and the effects of the tariffs fade, but many officials also worried massive investment in the artificial intelligence build-out could keep inflation elevated by driving up prices for semiconductors and other technology goods. Those minutes reflected last month's meeting before this week's collapse of the Iran ceasefire, which has sent oil prices climbing again. And the Minnesota Twins walked off with a 6-5 win over the Cleveland Guardians at Target Field on Wednesday. They hope to sweep the series today. First pitch is set for 12:40. 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For more on these and other stories, visit knsiradio.com. I'm Jennifer Leverins, KNSI News.
1: 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Now your local forecast from the Hanson Paving Weather Center.
3: Bright sunshine today with highs around 82. Northerly winds 5 to 10 miles per hour. Mainly clear tonight, lows around 59. Highs level off around 85 tomorrow, mainly clear. Bright sunshine and dry Saturday and Sunday. Upper 80s Saturday, low 90s by Sunday. I'm Staff Meteorologist Paul Trombley on KNSI. Right now, it's 73 degrees.
0: This is the Ox, and this is Kevin from the Boot Shack attached to Shooter's Bar in South St. Cloud. Hello, Kevin.
4: Ox.
0: Kevin.
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0: Perfect.
4: Do I need to say more?
0: Say no more. Wow. Thanks for doing that.
4: Yeah. I mean, I don't need to say any more. Two classics of all time.
0: Yeah. Okay. Yeah. So. And by the way, I've watched some of the extended versions where they put in the stuff they didn't air. Takes away from the movie. Makes it worse. Doesn't make it
4: you
0: better.
4: You know, you told me one time years ago there's some version of Stripes that they went off on some spaceship or some ridiculous thing or what they were.
0: No, they went to Latin America. Yeah, on an acid trip.
4: Okay.
0: Weirdest thing.
4: That didn't make the cut, huh?
0: No.
4: Okay. Okay.
0: Yeah.
4: Hey. Anyway, yeah. Who can sit 3-4 hours? Todd said he sat in 4 hours on Lord of the Rings. It's like, good grief! How can I do that? So, man.
0: Now, if you put that time in to get shoes and boots that fit, I mean, that's time well spent.
4: You know, guy walks in Monday. Guy walks into a boot shack on Monday with his wife. We were busy. Walks in halfway through the morning. Walks in. He goes, big smile on his face. Taller, little taller guy. Not extraordinary, but 13B. We came here. We came here to see you from Omaha. That's like. Saying, wow, okay, so I didn't. Gabe got to work with them. They were up here. He said they saw Winona the night before. He said, fabulous concert. So hats off to the Ledge for bringing in these fabulous acts.
0: Amen.
4: He goes, we came up here twofold. He came up here to see Winona and to see you. So 13B. Wow. So Gabe fit him in a bunch of stuff. And yeah, they were here for a while. Walked out in a 13 and a half AAA. You know how many of those there are out there in this country.
0: So. However many you got in your back room, and that's it.
4: Yeah, exactly. So he was so happy. Gabe wrote him down for a bunch of stuff, you know, to send in the future, you know, him and the wife. And I look at these people that travel here from how far around. Ox, nobody comes across how many states for a 10 David, you know that?
0: Aha! So, right, because you can get those anywhere.
4: Yep. So, hey, we're closed at 5 o'clock tonight. Every year we attend the Boy Scout Lawn Social. It's a good cause, so we'll be here till 5. Measuring feet and alleviating aches and pains.
0: Thank you, Kevin from the Boot Shack, attached to Shooter's Bar in South St. Cloud, always supporting the community as well. Maybe we'll see you there.
4: Yeah, have a dandy day, Ox. We'll see you at the bar.
0: Exactly. Don't cost nothing. Come to

0: Talk with the Ox on this Thursday, wrapping things up. Appreciate you joining us today. Tomorrow, by the way, Ox and Friends at the Pioneer Place Theater, downtown St. Cloud. Join us, won't you? Wrapping up the show, the final hour. Business as usual, and for the next couple weeks, actually. But then if you want to make a programming note on the 31st, and then whatever the next week is after that in August, will be not at the Pioneer Place Theater. For one thing, the first Friday in August will be at the Benton County Fair, God willing. So we're going to set up and do some broadcasting there as we do each year. Can't wait. That'll be fun. Joining us in studio right now is the great Charlie Roth. And as Charlie and I were talking as he came in the door, I don't know that we've actually face-to-face met. But welcome, sir. Welcome into the studio.
1: Oh, thanks for having me, Ox. Yeah.
0: The Charlie Roth, you are the music man extraordinaire putting together this Be the Hope Music Festival, which is coming up on Saturday, 2 to 9 in the parking lot and inside of Iron Street Distillery. But first of all, Charlie Roth, so for those who maybe are like me, and okay, I know the name, but give me your bio. You're a local musician and now a community organizer, by the way.
1: Yeah, I just sort of fell together, dude. I really don't. I live out there in Benton County with my wife. We have a horse boarding farm called Rocking Our Farm, and we've been out there 31 years. And then before that, we had a farm by the Persian Club, and then that was. But I started my first band in St. Cloud in 1982, and that was called the Taxman, and that went to 92, and then we just on and on. I had Jack Tango, and we've always had a residency all over. You know, the Press Bar had us the Rogues of Saint Germain. I had my pick of the musicians in town, so I had Lindholm and Stretch and Dan Preston was in a band, and Timmy House. They were all in a band at one time, you know, but we just had a great time.
0: Fabulous.
1: We'd burn that place down every Tuesday night.
0: Yeah, no pun intended. Maybe pun intended.
1: Yeah, big pun intended.
0: Yeah. You have an alibi for that fateful night, right?
1: Right.
0: I'm sure. Well, that's your straight job, right? Do you do the farming? Do you still, you play gigs still?
1: No, I'm still full-time at it, and I haven't had a job since I was quit at Al's music, and Al fired me at the same day.
0: I imagine that.
1: Well, Rick Leach, he was available, and I just stepped out of it. I was an agent for a while for a bunch of bands, so I've always known everybody in the St. Cloud music scene, so it was easy for me to call up Paul Dietelm and Leon Laudenbach and you know, all these people, Jeff Ingholm. These are all friends of mine from way back, and they've all, you know, so it's a good cause, and everybody's working for free, and everybody wants to know, when is Stretch going to play, and when's Matt V just signed on?
0: Oh, know? Great.
1: So what the answer to that is, generally show up and maybe you'll see them and maybe not, because there's so many of us that we don't really know. So we're having an outdoor stage, an indoor stage, and a acoustic stage. So Kathy English and Tom Wakefield, who I think used to be a DJ here. What fight?
0: Yeah, he was with Charter for a long time. Yeah. He did my TV ad for
1: He's got a great Charter. Voice and. And that's more of the acoustic thing. We have an area for that. And we're going to do a Blues Brothers thing, me and Pastor Jake. It's called Pastor Jake and Deacon Elwood. And Stretch is going to play with that. That'll be around 3:30-ish, and we don't know. There's three stages outside and two inside. So,
0: just sounds great. And Pastor Carroll on Monday was saying, if you want to be outside, bring a lawn chair. But otherwise, outside food and beverage not allowed. But you'll be selling lots of it there. They'll have food trucks and the bars will be open and everything. So.
1: Plus, we have a kids area. And that's the thing. It's like bouncy houses. And we're going to have I got a friend of mine who's going to be – he's come up from Austin, Minnesota. And he's going to be Professor Shake-A-Leg. And we're going to hand out kazoos to the kids. And they're going to march around singing When the Kids Come Marching In. And you know, Maybe You Are My Sunshine. Teach them a couple songs and – dress them up funny and
0: boy, this could be good. It's this good. Is good.
1: That
0: be.
1: Makes people smile, Ox. Yeah. That's when you know. Huh. And you know, when you're there, there's QR codes everywhere to donate. It doesn't cost anything to be in. Pastor Carol's got her staff there. We got a lot of free stuff for the kids, like water but everything is, you know, the food trucks and everything are all donating their proceeds partially to Pastor Carol. And
0: sure.
1: When I met her, I was just, you know, I went there with the group from Living Waters with Pastor Jake, and I was just saying, you know, maybe I could do something, and I forgot about it. And then she reminded me, or this lady named Lou donates her time there all the time. She reminded me that I should do something, and it just kind of took off from there. When I met Pastor Carol, Julie Johnson had offered me a gig there. I went and played with Michael Shines there one night, and that all just happened, you know, boom, boom, boom. It worked out really well.
0: Mm-hmm. And now we have it coming day after tomorrow. So can you run down, Charlie Roth, run down the list of artists that are coming in and kind of give us a brief, like who are these people?
1: Well, everybody knows Stretch, you know, Paul yep. Dietelm.
0: Yep, Fabulous Armadillos.
1: Leon Laudenbach is another songwriter, probably the most prolific of us in town here.
0: Oh, really?
1: He's a blues man. He's a folk singer. He's great. Jeff Ingholm's with the Collective Unconscious. He'll just be there for a little bit. Some of these. Emma Cotton can't make it, but her husband, Paul Cotton, was in Ring of Kerry with me. Most of the Ring of Kerry guys will be there, Paul Imholt being one of them.
0: Okay.
1: Ring of Kerry broke up, of course, after 25 years. I was in the band for 15 of those years. Tom Wakefield is a guy that used to be a DJ here. I didn't be, you know, radio personality. Mm-hmm. He has a beautiful voice, and he's a good guitar player. Kathy English is a finger style. This will be on the acoustic stage. We have a listening room, we're calling it. John Larson, another St. Cloud guy from the downtown scene that I've known for years and years. Chris Laum is in Cannery Row, which is their a bluegrass folk Americana group. Kylie Hughes is a bluegrass guy. He's a great singer, and he's a younger guy. He has a great band, and I think he's bringing his pedal steel player. Joe Meyer has concert series out at his farm, and he's a bass player. They've got a gig that day. They're going to show up later.
0: Okay.
1: And, both of those guys have a gig. Matt Murphy is a guy that I met at down at the they have a Beaver Island Brewing has a Sunday jam session. He's got a great, voice. And Grant Erickson, she's with Pastor Carol. He's a Christian singer-songwriter that leads the worship over there. Pastor Carol is going to sing, and with us, our little Blues Brothers set, she's going to sing a little harmony with us at one point.
0: Terrific voice.
1: Corey Davis is from Indiana, but he's part of that Beaver Island scene, too. Faye Hazel is a bass player with I met years ago. She's and Bill Hewlett, Honeybee. He's a bass player. He'll be playing with the Blues Brothers set with us. And Dos Offbees, that's Dave Conrad and his wife, and they have a little duo that they have. Really tight harmonies. I really love them. They're adorable.
0: All right.
1: John Tice has been around. He's a Americana guy. Pastor Jake and Deaconell, that's us. And then Angela Smith is Pastor Carol's daughter, who's a opera singer. And now I have Griffin the Grifters. Adam Heron and Mia Wana, they're a duo. They're going to play, on and on. I think
0: You got Matt Vallien coming in,
1: Matt
0: too?
1: Matt Vallien, that's right. He just signed on, and it was kind of a miracle because he told me he lives in Florida, but then circumstances brought him here because of St. Joe Rocks, and he needed to fill in for somebody who couldn't make it, I guess.
0: Yeah? So he's hanging around.
1: He says, let's do it.
0: Oh, terrific.
1: And I said, well, let's sing some Merle Haggard. He's, he he wants to do that with
0: us. Oh, yeah, he'd be good at that.
1: He loves that stuff. You know, he's probably, you know, having a coming down there at any time of day is going to be fun for you. And you never know. I don't know when Matt's going to show up.
0: Yeah, cool.
1: But just come out and hang out. You're going to hear three different acts at the hour that you're there, maybe four or five of them, you know.
0: And you're making the phone calls, and these guys and gals are like, sure, let's do it.
1: It's absolutely mind-boggling when you know you're doing the right thing, when it all just works out. You know,
0: interesting.
1: Like everything just fell right into place.
0: Interesting.
1: And I went, boy, this is almost too easy.
0: Well, we've got Charlie Roth in studio. If you have questions, great opportunity to ask Charlie anything about the old-time St. Cloud music scene or whatever. Can you stay till the top of the hour?
1: Yeah.
0: Okay, hang around till 11 anyway for our KNSI listeners, which is just a few minutes away. But we'd have time. 320-251-1990 on the Boulder Tap House studio or text line. Talking local music historically and, of course, Be the Hope Music Festival day after tomorrow. 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

0: the bottling machine.
1: First song on the latest album from Charlie Roth. Charlie, welcome to Hot Talk with the Ox. Good to have you in studio.
2: Great to be here.
1: 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Trucker Bob has a question for Charlie Roth. Welcome to Hot Talk on the Boulder Tapow studio line.
3: Hey, Charlie, I got one of your posters out in my garage when you had the Bo Diddleys.
2: Oh, the Bo Diddleys. Yeah, that was...
3: Yeah, there's a picture of a big old Emeryville, which was one of my old-time trucks. Bo Diddley's square guitar. Yeah, it's got a place of honor out there. So
2: yeah, Bo Diddley's was Jay O'Donnell, me, and Harry Lang, who Kevin's son that went on to be a big star in Nashville on a pedal steel. He was in that. And, that was classic country music
3: I like the heck out of it. Yeah. Okay, buddy. Just a good reminder for you. You're still in the garage with me.
2: Okay. Bye. Thank you.
1: Cool. Thanks, Trucker Bob. 320-251-1990. On the local scene, so you've been the central Minnesota scene. You remember the heyday of the red carpet, obviously, the event room or the band room, they call it, and all the things that used to happen here. There's still a lot of good music, I guess, right? But it doesn't seem to be out in front like it used to be.
2: We had a band called the Rogues of St. Germain, and it was four bands on a Tuesday night. One of them, there was like going at the Tavern on Germain. We had the Press. Then it was across the street at D.B. Searles, and in the Carpet had a band. And it was every bar was packed on a Tuesday night. It was like, I don't think it happens like that anymore, Ox. I'd like to think that it'll come around again. But the red carpet was a main stop for like Soul Asylum and all these bands that were on the national touring thing. They'd play Minneapolis and they'd play up St.
1: Sure.
2: And that would be nice to have that happen again.
1: Not happening, though, is it? You're not getting that kind of play.
2: No, I mean, I think, there's probably a lot of reasons for that. But I don't worry about it too much because I'm not in that scene anymore. But I think more power to it. There's at the B-side. They've had a nice
1: The B-side Music Cafe right across the street here, Finally, something's cooking there.
2: They got an open mic and then some. In fact, on this thing, I mentioned that the guys that were playing there were called the hero and the villain. They're part of the, and I'm hoping that'll happen later on. You know, like the downtown crowd will come down over to Iron Street and And so it's kind of an open mic. It's three open mics, so you can, but the people I have like invited get first preference, but there's 7 hours of 20-minute sets. Everybody's going to just play 20 minutes, so there'll probably be room for a few people that
1: unique
2: just show up.
1: Unique offering. This is going to be a really unique offering. I like the free-for-all kind of idea here. And
2: it's the only way it would work, I think.
1: Yeah.
2: So I hope they don't get mad if you come down and not be able to play, I guess, but...
1: All right. Okay.
2: Most people know that this is not about them, that this is about supporting the families. And Pastor Carol's trying to get that before winter, this apartment building, for some families, because it's pretty bleak, and I went down there and I volunteered, and I guess I was...
1: When you see it firsthand, it opens your eyes.
2: It does, yeah.
1: You know?
2: And we got to do... St. Cloud has always been a great community, come together on stuff and get stuff done. And that's the song on that album I gave you is called St. Cloud. I wrote that for the mayor, but it's talking about, about we can make this a place good, raise a family and just like it's hopeful,
1: Well, we'll play that for part of our bumper music tomorrow, Terrible Todd.
2: Yeah.
4: Sure.
1: We'll put that on the list. I want to talk, Gary the Z Zimmerman. Let's see what the Z-Man has to say. You've been around a while too, GZ.
5: Oh, yes, I've been around. So my question, I have a two-part question. First question, what inspired you, out of all the world that you could have done, what your heart and soul, why did you do music?
2: Oh, it's just no choice for me. My mom and dad got me a guitar when I was 12, and I just I just one track mind, you know. I never had any hobbies. You know.
1: Really?
5: Mm-hmm.
1: Okay.
5: And my other question, I've heard rumors now that the legend himself, El Neff, is he going to be the MC, or what's the big, the latest in El Neff? You know, he's the man that does it all. Hey, you know, another great person that could be there is Dan Oxner. I could see that now. And you know what, folks, you're listening to 1450, 99.3 FM, and Pastor Carroll, thanks for what you do, too. Thank you, everyone.
1: Thanks, Gary. Always a pleasure. Never know. But yeah, so, well, hey, it's really, really good to have you in studio, Charlie Roth, and no RSVPs needed, no tickets,
2: nope.
1: But don't bring in any outside, food or beverage.
2: Right. And they won't let you in with a water bottle either. They got, it's like, but it's free at the gate. Come in there and donate what you can to the QR code.
1: Iron Street Distillery, which is right there on the east side of St. Cloud on East St. Germain, about, a block down from the old Ace Bar, if that's a good reference point. but it should be great. Thanks to Kevin and Julie Johnson, too, for opening up their joint. It's been quite a success. And Charlie, we'll see you on Saturday, sir.
2: All right. Thank you, Ox.
1: Charlie Roth joining us, music great extraordinaire here in central Minnesota. And we will see you tomorrow for Hot Talk with the Ox.
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2: Iran's retaliation expands. I'm Lisa Brady, Fox News. Jordan shooting down multiple incoming missiles, as Iran also targets Bahrain, Kuwait, and Qatar, all home to U.S. troops, in response to a second night of U.S. strikes on Iran over its targeting of commercial ships in the Strait of Hormuz.
3: This additional round of strikes was meant to further impair Iran's ability to carry out these attacks on civilians at sea, with U.S. Central Command confirming that about 90 Iranian targets, including air defense systems, were struck. Still, the president said early this morning that the other side is desperate to talk.
4: They want to make a deal so badly. They called a little while ago. They want to make a deal so badly. I just don't know if they're worthy of making a deal. I don't know that they're going to honor the deal. That's the problem.
3: The president, on his trip back from Turkey, arriving at the White House around 1:45 this morning, saying at the conclusion of the NATO summit that he was at that the worst is yet to come for Iran if this dishonesty persists.
2: Fox's Alexandria Hoff at the White House. Search and rescue efforts underway at a shoe factory in China after a fire broke out, already blamed for 28 deaths. No word yet on a cause. Day four of a hearing on probable cause to send accused Charlie Kirk assassin Tyler Robinson to trial. And Judge Tony Graff just ruled that not all exhibits will be shown in open court.
5: Transparency is an important principle, but it must be maintained in a manner consistent with the constitutional rights and protections afforded to all parties.
2: Rejecting a motion from Erica Kirk for everything to be made public. This as the court prepares to hear a redacted version of a taped interview with Robinson's ex-roommate and lover Lance Twiggs. Just getting reports, U.S. star player Christian Pulisic fractured his right leg during the World Cup loss to Belgium. A source tells the Associated Press he'll be sidelined for several weeks. No official announcement. World Cup quarterfinals begin today with France and Morocco, 4 Eastern on Fox. 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
6: 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Looking for a high in the low 80s today? Your full KNSI forecast is on the way in moments. Good morning, I'm Jennifer Leverenz. The FBI is offering a reward of up to $150,000 for information leading to the arrest of a Feeding Our Future fugitive accused of stealing $5 million from the federal child nutrition program. Prosecutors say 42-year-old Fahad Mohammed Noor claimed to operate a food supply company called The Produce and used fake invoices to collect $3.5 million before serving a single meal. Investigators say he spent the money on real estate, luxury vehicles, and travel. Noor is at least the second defendant in the Feeding Our Future case to appear on the FBI's most wanted list. Saeed Abdullahi Ireg, a former South Minneapolis grocery store owner, also charged in the scheme, surrendered to the FBI at Minneapolis-St. Paul International Airport last month, just days after being added to the list. The state of Minnesota settling a lawsuit against John Deere over farmers' right to repair their own equipment. The suit claimed Deere restricted farmers and independent repair shops from fixing its machinery for decades, forcing them to rely on costly authorized dealers who had exclusive access to the company's diagnostic software. Under the agreement, the company must give farmers and independent providers access to John Deere diagnostic tools and technical manuals for the next 10 years. It's also barred from letting dealers retaliate against anyone who uses outside repair services. And Lunch by the Lake returns to St. Cloud City Hall today. Waldo's Pizza, Smash and Dash, and Under the Hood Grill and Catering setting up shop on 12th Avenue South between now and 1 p.m. The Timeless Trough will also be there serving up lemonade. Lunch by the Lake continues every Thursday through summer. For more on these and other stories, visit knsiradio.com. I'm Jennifer Leverenz, KNSI News.
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8: 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I am Todd Simpson. The Twins and the Guardians once again today at Target Field. First pitch, 12:40 p.m. The St. Cloud Rocks are off tonight. They will travel to Wilmer to take on the Stingers tomorrow. First pitch, 6:35 p.m. And the Minnesota Lynx beat the Connecticut Sun 86-80 yesterday. They're off until Saturday when they will host the Liberty at noon. Todd Simpson, KNSI Sports.
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0: 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Now your local forecast from the Hanson Paving Weather Center.
9: Mainly sunny skies today with daytime highs approaching 82. North winds 5 to 10 miles per hour. Lows level off around 59 tonight, mainly clear. 85 tomorrow, mainly sunny. Clear skies and dry Saturday and Sunday. Upper 80s Saturday, low 90s by Sunday. I'm Staff Meteorologist Paul Frombly on KNSI. Currently 77.
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1: KNSI News time is 11:30. Looking for a high in the low 80s today? Your full KNSI forecast on the way in moments. Good morning, I'm Jennifer Leverins. Two defendants accused of stealing federal program money for child care expected in federal court today. Fahima Muhammad of Minneapolis and Jelaine Mertens of Hamel have plea agreement hearings. Muhammad accused of taking more than $5 million in taxpayer money through her future leader's daycare center. Prosecutors say Mertens collected more than $400,000 in fraudulent claims for three daycare centers. The two are among 15 defendants charged in the fraud case. Fewer Americans than expected found themselves applying for first-time unemployment benefits last week. The Labor Department says it received 215,000 initial filings in the week ending July 4th. That's 2,000 less than the week prior. Most analysts thought today's number would come in right around 218,000. Four Central Minnesota residents are finalists in this year's Changemakers Award. Aveen Sunar of Sauk Rapids, Grace Grell of St. Cloud, Sandy Wolf of Richmond, and Tammy Cruzell of White Park are up for the award, which recognizes Central Minnesotans making a positive impact in their communities. All four will be honored in September. A new ranking puts the Minnesota State Fair at the top of the heap when it comes to the best state fairs in the country. The list from the travel website Only in Your State says Minnesota has the highest attendance per day of any state fair in the country, with nearly 200,000 visitors each day. Fair food also taken very seriously here. Sweet Martha's Cookies have their own cult following. Plus, we have a full concert calendar, livestock competitions, attractions like Crop Art and Butterheads in a midway with genuinely good rides. For more on these and other stories, visit knsiradio.com. I'm Jennifer Leverins, KNSI News.
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10: Mainly sunny skies today with daytime highs approaching 82. North winds 5 to 10 miles per hour. Lows level off around 59 tonight, mainly clear. 85 tomorrow, mainly sunny. Clear skies and dry Saturday and Sunday. Upper 80s Saturday, low 90s by Sunday. I'm Staff Meteorologist Paul Frombly on KNSI. Currently 77.
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0: Welcome back in here to Clay and Buck. We will take some calls, some talkbacks, and all of that good stuff. Podcast listener Tim from North Carolina. Let's start with him. F, please.
1: You know, thinking of Plattner's main reason for dropping out, that he can't fundraise and all of his funds are being pulled, I guess this is what happens when socialists run out of other people's money.
2: It is very funny. Buck, I don't even buy that he wasn't going to be able to raise funds. Again, if he were close in September, and he would be, because 47% or whatever the math is of people are going to go vote straight Democrat, particularly in Maine, people would have started raising money for him again. And I do think it's funny that he hasn't dropped out any of the any of this so far. By the way, we've got one talk back. Will you play the lady who's upset at me for saying just go buy new clothes? Let's have some fun with this. We were giving travel tips, and one of you was upset. Who is that? It's in the talkbacks. It is. I think it's talkback B or talkback A, one of the top of the talkback list.
3: Clay, it must be nice to have enough money to be able to do that. Some of us who were Lutheran school teachers who chose to serve others didn't make enough money to just fly and then buy new clothes each time when you're there for the weekend or whatever. Don't fly that often because of that. I usually end up having to drive.
2: Okay. I don't think people understand how cheap clothes are. It costs $50 to check a bag on many airlines now. For $50, you can go to Old Navy and buy like four outfits. I went on the website yesterday. T-shirts there are $3.99. You can legitimately go to Old Navy in a decent sized town and buy new outfits for cheaper than it costs for you to check a bag. One bag, I think it's $50, $75, something like $100. It's crazy what they charge to check bags now. Clothes are cheaper than you think. Just fire it away. Thanks for doing your Lutheran work, though. All right, when we come back, very happy with the Lutherans.
0: Clay's a big, Clay loves the Lutherans. The big fan guy. Of the Lutherans. They're always beautiful people, those Lutherans. Beautiful.
2: You want to talk Iran again? It's like Groundhog Day when we come back here on Clay and Buck.
4: 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Clay Travis and Buck Sexton.
2: 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You've got us, Clay and Buck, on AM 1450 and FM 99.3 KNSI. 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
9: Good afternoon, I'm Jake Judd in the KNSI Newsroom. Coming up on KNSI News, more details are emerging after a woman is accused of trying to drown her daughter in a Minnesota lake. Local businesses have set a time to gather and discuss improving workplace culture and take a hike through history today in Stearns County. Those stories and more in 2 minutes.
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11: Counterattacks intercepted. I'm Lisa Brady, Fox News. A U.S. official just confirming reports that dozens of Iranian drones and missiles have been intercepted by the U.S. and its regional partners after a second night of U.S. strikes on Iran.
12: CENTCOM reports U.S. forces hit about 90 Iranian military targets, including their air defense systems, their coastal surveillance assets, their missile and drone storage sites, and also their naval capabilities and military logistics.
11: Fox's Aisha Hasni, this over Iran, targeting commercial ships. A former U.S. Olympian accused of vandalizing the renovated reflecting pool on the National Mall enters a plea.
13: 67-year-old David Hearn entered a not guilty plea in a brief appearance in federal court. The former Olympic canoe racer is charged with a felony count of destruction of property, accused by federal prosecutors of deliberately ripping the liner from the Lincoln Memorial reflecting pool on June 19th. The case has become a political lightning rod, with President Trump alleging vandalism is responsible for peeling paint and algae marring a $16 million upgrade to the reflecting pool.
11: Fox's Jared Halpern in Washington. Hearn says he reached in to examine coating that was already peeled. Potential candidates lining up in Maine to replace Graham Plattner in the U.S. Senate race. The Democratic nominee suspending his campaign following a rape allegation he still denies. State party leaders holding an emergency meeting last night.
14: Now about 600 Democratic delegates are going to pick the party's new Senate nominee, not the voters. It's something Graham Plattner and his supporters aren't happy about.
15: This is exactly the kind of political system that everyone voted against on June 9th. And for that reason, we need to be assured that it is going to be open and democratic as we move forward.
14: Plattner did not apologize, though, and says the Democratic establishment just wanted him out.
11: Fox's Alexis McAdams. Democrats are trying to unseat Republican Senator Susan Collins. 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
9: 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Mostly sunny with a high near 82 today. Your KNSI forecast is on the way in moments. Good afternoon. I'm Jake Judd. A Maryland woman is charged with trying to drown her teenage daughter in an Otter Tail County lake. Prosecutors say the incident happened July 5th on West Battle Lake. According to court documents, the confrontation began after the girl hit 35-year-old Jasmine Marie Laws with a towel. Laws allegedly responded by throwing her daughter's phone into the lake before forcing the girl's head underwater. Witnesses told investigators they saw Laws hold her daughter's head fully submerged, and one person said they had to physically pull Laws away. The teen told deputies she believed she would have died if no one had intervened. Laws is charged with attempted second-degree murder and domestic assault. She's due back in court next month. Greater St. Cloud has announced the lineup for its second Disrupt HR event. 10 local speakers will give 5-minute talks on workplace topics, including leadership, hiring, and artificial intelligence. Speakers include representatives from Stearns Bank, DeZurich, and St. Cloud State University. The event is set for September 24th at Harvester Square in St. Cloud. 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The Stearns History Museum and Stearns County Parks Department are hosting a guided hike at Quarry Park this evening as part of their Hiking Through History series. The walk kicks off at 5:30 at Quarry Park and Nature Preserve in Waite Park. It'll cover about 1 to 1.5 miles of gentle trail focusing on the park's ecosystems and its history as a granite quarry. Two more hikes are planned this summer. 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I'm Jake Judd, KNSI News.
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18: 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I am Todd Simpson. 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First pitch, 12:40 p.m. The St. Cloud Rocks are off tonight. They will travel to Wilmer to take on the Stingers tomorrow. First pitch, 6:35 p.m. And the Minnesota Lynx beat the Connecticut Sun 86-80 yesterday. They're off until Saturday when they will host the Liberty at noon. Todd Simpson, KNSI Sports.
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23: 82 this afternoon under mainly clear skies. North winds 5 to 10 miles per hour. Tonight, lows around 59. 85 tomorrow, mainly sunny skies. Lots of sunshine and dry Saturday and Sunday. Upper 80s Saturday, low 90s by Sunday. I'm Staff Meteorologist Paul Frobley on KNSI. Right now, 79.
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0: John Deere resolving a lawsuit over farmers' right to repair their own equipment. The lawsuit, filed in January of 2025, claimed the company spent decades restricting farmers and independent repair shops from fixing John Deere machinery, forcing them to rely on costly authorized dealers who had exclusive access to the company's diagnostic software. Under the settlement, farmers and independent repair providers cannot be denied access to diagnostic tools and technical manuals for the next 10 years. Those tools include the ability to read and reset fault codes, reprogram components, and restart machines after emissions-related shutdowns. The Federal Reserve's Rate Setting Committee agreed to keep its interest rate unchanged at last month's meeting, though officials were divided over the future path of inflation, according to minutes released Wednesday. The minutes showed policymakers generally expected inflation to decline as gas prices cool and the effects of tariffs fade, but many officials also worried that massive investment in the artificial intelligence build-out could keep inflation elevated by driving up prices for semiconductors and other technology goods. For more on these and other stories, visit knsiradio.com. I'm Jake Judd, KNSI News.
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2: 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Heroes like U.S. Army Sergeant William Bernard McKenna, exposed to burn pits. 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
7: 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Now your local forecast from the Hanson Paving Weather Center.
8: 82 this afternoon under mainly clear skies, north winds 5 to 10 miles per hour. Tonight, lows around 59. 85 tomorrow, mainly sunny skies. Lots of sunshine and dry Saturday and Sunday, upper 80s. Saturday, low 90s by Sunday. I'm Staff Meteorologist Paul Frobley on KNSI. Right now, 79.
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0: Welcome back in here to Clay and Buck. Guess who's coming up next, guys? You'll laugh, you'll cry, you'll send us emails, that's for sure. Ann Coulter will be with us. Oh, yes. Oh, yes. She's got a great piece, actually, this week about the a big housing bill, talking about policies and things like that. You know, what's the latest with Iran? We'll get into that in some detail. I actually did a podcast on it for the Clay and Buck Network last night. You get details, ways forward, all that sort of stuff. But, Clay, right, it's kind of what it's been, which is we blew up some stuff. We're going to talk some more. There's still some flow through the Strait of Hormuz. Gas price is okay right now. Wash, rinse, repeat. Like nothing
1: it
0: really
1: does
0: too.
1: It does very much feel like Groundhog Day. Gas prices are basically a couple dollars above where they were in February. They should be continuing to come down at your local gas station, which is frankly the thing I hear about the most. And I noticed the other day we're back to $3.20 a gallon gas in my neighborhood. And I understand everybody's gas prices are different, but in much of red state America, gas prices are back down much lower than they have been over the past several years.
0: Talk back K, Aaron from Florida. Hit it.
2: Hey, Buck, a square is a rhombus where all the angles are equal.
0: Apparently we've got some geometry teachers in the audience here, huh?
1: I'm going to tee off on this, all right? I should start hammering this more and more. The only three courses that I really care about, it should be taught to everybody in high school. Basic English, right? Learn how to read and write. History, actual history, not America is awful history. And basic finance. Every state in the country should have basic financial literacy requirements, just like we have reading literacy. Everybody should have to have financial literacy. It would change a lot.
3: Speaking truth and having fun. Clay Travis and Buck Sexton.
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6: Good afternoon. I'm Jake Judd in the KNSI newsroom. Coming up on KNSI News, two more defendants are expected to be in court today in the Feeding Our Future fraud scandal. 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
11: Possible confession takes center stage. On Lisa Brady, Fox News. What accused Charlie Kirk assassin Tyler Robinson told his ex-roommate Lance Twiggs, first in text messages on the day of the killing and then in person the next day.
12: And did he talk about what he had done?
13: Didn't go into detail. I just asked him in person if what he said was true the night before, and he said it was. He started crying a little bit and said he wishes he hadn't done it.
11: A redacted version of that videotaped interview between Twiggs and investigators was just played in a Utah courtroom on day 4 of the preliminary hearing to determine if there's enough evidence to go to trial. Earlier, Judge Tony Graff rejecting a motion by Erica Kirk's lawyers who want everything made public.
14: The court does not make a blanket ruling as it relates to any exhibit.
11: Instead, the judge will consider each exhibit individually. The man who killed an American tourist in Hungary is sent to prison.
15: 31-year-old Mackenzie Michalski from Portland, Oregon, was on vacation in Hungary when she went missing in November 2024. Investigators say she met her killer at a nightclub before leaving for the man's apartment. There, she was beaten and strangled. An Irish citizen identified only by the initials LTM has been found guilty of her murder and sentenced to 14 years in prison. There's no possibility of parole. After his arrest, the then 37-year-old man claimed Michalski's death was an accident, but police say he tried to cover up his crime by cleaning his apartment and disposing of his victim's body.
11: Fox's Jonathan Savage. President Trump has several White House meetings today after returning overnight from the NATO summit in Turkey, while the U.S. military hit Iranian targets for a second night. Iran retaliating again by targeting U.S. force sites around the region. A U.S. official says drones and missiles were intercepted by the U.S. and its partners. 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
6: KNSI News Time is 102, mostly sunny with a high near 82. Your KNSI forecast is on the way in moments. Good afternoon, I'm Jake Judd. A Maryland woman is charged with trying to drown her teenage daughter in an Ottertail County lake. Prosecutors say the incident happened July 5th on West Battle Lake. According to court documents, the confrontation began after the girl hit 35-year-old Jasmine Marie Laws with a towel. Laws allegedly responded by throwing her daughter's phone into the lake before forcing the girl's head underwater. Witnesses told investigators they saw Laws hold her daughter's head fully submerged, and one person said they had to physically pull Laws away. The teen told deputies she believed she would have died if no one had intervened. Laws is charged with attempted second-degree murder and domestic assault. She's due back in court next month. Greater St. Cloud has announced the lineup for its second Disrupt HR event. 10 local speakers will give 5-minute talks on workplace topics, including leadership, hiring, and artificial intelligence. Speakers include representatives from Stearns Bank, DeZurich, and St. Cloud State University. The event is set for September 24th at Harvester Square in St. Cloud. 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The Stearns History Museum and Stearns County Parks Department are hosting a guided hike at Quarry Park this evening as part of their Hiking Through History series. The walk kicks off at 5:30 at Quarry Park and Nature Preserve in Waite Park. 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I'm Jake Judd, KNSI News.
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18: 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I am Todd Simpson. The Twins and the Guardians once again today at Target Field. First pitch, 12:40 p.m. The St. Cloud Rocks are off tonight. They will travel to Wilmer to take on the Stingers tomorrow. First pitch, 6:35 p.m. And the Minnesota Lynx beat the Connecticut Sun 86-80 yesterday. They're off until Saturday when they will host the Liberty at noon. Todd Simpson, KNSI Sports.
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3: 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Now your local forecast from the Hanson Paving Weather Center.
20: Sunshine mixed with clouds at times this afternoon, with daytime highs approaching 82. Winds out of the north around 5 miles per hour. Lows dip down to about 60 tonight, mainly clear. Slight chance of rain showers tomorrow. Daytime highs approaching 85. Sunshine mixed with clouds at times. I'm Staff Meteorologist Paul Trombley on KNSI. Currently, it's 81 degrees.
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0: Welcome back in, Clay and Buck, rolling through the Thursday edition of the program. Thanks to Ann Coulter, who was just on with us, breaking down a lot. I'm going to play some of the evidence of this Tyler Robinson murder of Charlie Kirk, assassination of Charlie Kirk. Third day here of hearings going on right now in Utah, and his trans gay lover, whatever it is testifying. They're playing, not testifying, but they're playing his comments that he's made and during the course of the investigation. I guess it's technically testimony in some way, but he's not actually being questioned about it right now. It's just his statement. So we will see exactly from that. But I loved this talkback. Lori from East Hanover, New Jersey, listening on WOR in the New York City area. Listen to this success story.
1: You are so right about saving. I never made more than about $55,000 a year my whole life. I'm retired now in my mid-70s, and I put a little away every year. I now live in a $1 million condo that I paid cash for, and I have another $2 million in investments. And what people need to realize is once you start socking it away, the money starts working for you.
0: Compound interest, Buck. How great is that story? Compound interest, compound interest, compound interest. Neither of my parents ever made over $50,000 a year either. And they made smart decisions financially and just basic financial literacy. I love that story from Lori. People want to focus on, hey, what's your salary? What you save is so much more important oftentimes than what you make, because you can make $1 million a year and spend $1.3 million, and you're in a lot more trouble than somebody who makes $60,000 a year and spends $40,000, right? It's just, it is crazy to me that we don't talk about this more often.
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4: 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It's mostly sunny with a high near 82. Your KNSI forecast is on the way in moments. Good afternoon, I'm Jake Judd. A Maryland woman is charged with trying to drown her teenage daughter in an Ottertail County lake. Court documents say the incident happened July 5th on West Battle Lake. Prosecutors say a fight started after the daughter hit 35-year-old Jasmine Marie Laws with a towel, and Laws responded by throwing the girl's phone into the lake. Witnesses told investigators Laws held her daughter's head underwater, and one said that they had to pry her hands from the girl's hair to stop her. The teen told police she believed she would have died if someone hadn't intervened. Laws is charged with attempted second-degree murder and domestic assault. The state of Minnesota has settled a lawsuit against John Deere over farmers' rights to repair their own equipment. The suit claimed Deere restricted farmers and independent repair shops from fixing its machinery for decades, forcing them to rely on costly authorized dealers who had exclusive access to the company's diagnostic software. Under the settlement, the company must give farmers and independent providers access to John Deere diagnostic tools and technology manuals

0: for the next 10 years. The company will also pay $1 million to cover legal costs for Minnesota and four other states involved. The Stearns History Museum and Stearns County Parks Department are hosting a guided hike at Quarry Park at 5:30 today as part of the Hiking Through History series. The 1 to 1.5 mile walk covers the park's natural features and its history as a granite quarry, which supplied stone for landmarks across the state and nation. 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I'm Jake Judd, KNSI News.
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3: 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Now your local forecast from the Hanson Paving Weather Center.
13: Sunshine mixed with clouds at times this afternoon, with daytime highs approaching 82. Winds out of the north around 5 miles per hour. Lows dip down to about 60 tonight, mainly clear. Slight chance of rain showers tomorrow. Daytime highs approaching 85. Sunshine mixed with clouds at times. I'm staff meteorologist Paul Trombley on KNSI. Currently, it's 81 degrees.
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0: We are closing up shop today on Clay and Buck. I want to tell you, go check out the Clay and Buck Podcast Network. Also, check out our YouTube channel, everybody, Clay and Buck on YouTube. It is fantastic. Some people are saying, you'd know that better than anybody. It's the best YouTube of all the YouTubes out there. It's beautiful. Denise from Arkansas, Jay on the talkback list. Let's hear what she has to say.
1: You are exactly right. I learned about compound interest in my 60s when it's too late for it to benefit me. And I was a math major, but I learned fractions and calculus. I did not learn to balance my checkbook or about mortgages or about compound interest. I sure wish now I had.
0: Just take a long-term view and bet on the U.S. economy, and the chances are, historically 100%, by the way, but the chances are, over the long haul, you will benefit mightily from that foresight.
2: It is such an important point. I'm glad she called in, because I had to teach myself this too. I don't know if you had this realization, Buck. When I signed up and got my first ever mortgage, bought my first home with my wife, I had never seen a mortgage amortization table. I had no idea how it worked. I had no idea how the interest payments worked. I didn't understand any of it. Took a 30-year mortgage out like a lot of people do. And I remember looking at it and being like, this is all interest.
0: Yep.
2: No earthly idea. Nobody taught me that. A lot of you out there right now have never actually looked at your mortgages on the amortization table. You focus maybe a little bit on the interest rate. You don't understand very basic stuff. How in the world is it possible that we can learn all this math stuff that we're never going to use? I probably have used 5% of the math that I studied. Geometry, I've never used it. Most algebra, never really used it. But I never seen a mortgage amortization table. We need better financial literacy, compound interest. I hope some of you learned a little bit today. Look it up. Your minds are going to be blown.
0: Yep. Those Trump accounts. Set them up. Set up the Trump accounts. And tomorrow's Friday. We'll be back with you, and it will be a fantastic show. So, something to look forward to.
3: Speaking truth and having fun. Clay Travis and Buck Sexton.
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0: As we celebrate our nation's 250th birthday this month, this milestone is a reminder of the impact our nation has had on people around the globe as well. 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
2: Years ago, President John F. Kennedy said, Israel was not created in order to disappear. 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Those words captured the spirit of a young democracy determined to survive.
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7: Good afternoon. I'm Jake Judd in the KNSI Newsroom. Coming up on KNSI News, the FBI is offering a big reward for the capture of two Feeding Our Future fraud suspects. Four central Minnesotans are in the running for a big award, and the world's largest bounce house is in the Granite City. 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
8: It's key evidence for the prosecution. On Lisa Brady, Fox News. Parts of a videotaped interview with the former roommate and romantic partner of Tyler Robinson have been played in a Utah courtroom where a judge will decide if there's enough evidence to send Robinson to trial for the killing of Charlie Kirk.
9: In the partially redacted video, Lance Twigg says he and Tyler Robinson were in the same friend group and became roommates before dating. Twigg said before the shooting, Robinson had told him he wanted to engrave bullets for a hunting trip and borrowed a tool from Twigg's in order to do that. But Twigg's testified that after the shooting,
10: I just asked him in person if what he said was true the night before, and he said it was. I started crying a little bit and said he wishes he hadn't done it.
9: He says Robinson would sometimes talk about politics, but that he'd never heard Robinson mention Charlie Kirk. After the judge watched the video, another investigator read from the text messages Robinson had sent Twigg's telling him about the shooting.
8: Fox's Jessica Rosenthal. It's day four of the preliminary hearing in the case. Robinson has not yet entered a plea. Just getting reports of multiple explosions in Iran. There's no confirmation yet about the source. Last night, the U.S. military conducting a second round of strikes on Iran over Iran's targeting of commercial ships. Iran has been responding with more strikes on Gulf neighbors that host U.S. forces. A disappointing reading on the U.S. housing market for June, with costs rising.
11: The National Association of Realtors says existing home sales declined last month, down 2.4%. Home prices rose to a record, and mortgage rates were higher. The U.S. median sales price rose in June to $440,600.
8: Fox's Jenny Cosola. Still, existing home sales for June were higher than a year ago. The average 30-year fixed rate mortgage just shy of 6.5% in the Freddie Mac report. 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
7: KNSI News Time is 2:02, mostly sunny today, a high in the low 80s. Your KNSI forecast is on the way in moments. Good afternoon, I'm Jake Judd. The FBI is offering a reward of up to $150,000 for information leading to the arrest of a fugitive in the Feeding Our Future fraud case. Fahid Mohammed Noor is charged with wire fraud, money laundering, and conspiracy to commit money laundering. Investigators believe he fled the country after allegedly receiving more than $5 million through fake invoices tied to the federal child nutrition program. Prosecutors say Noor operated a supposed food vendor and had already collected $3.5 million before distributing any meals in September of 2021. Authorities say the stolen money was spent on real estate, luxury vehicles, and travel. Four central Minnesota residents are finalists for this year's Changemakers Award. Avon Sinar of Sauk Rapids, Grace Grell of St. Cloud, Sandy Wolf of Richmond, and Tammy Krizel of Waite Park are up for the award, which recognizes central Minnesotans making a positive impact on their communities. All four will be honored in September. The winner gets $5,000. The other finalists each get $3,000. A touring inflatable attraction billed as the world's largest bounce park is now open in St. Cloud. The Royal Duck Bounce Park is parked in the Crossroads Center on the northeast side near Target, with more than 22,000 square feet of slides, obstacle courses, and bounce areas. General admission starts at $29 for a three-hour session, with combo tickets and add-ons available. Anti-slip socks are required and can be bought on site for $6. 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Minnesota is one of the best states in the country to do business. That's according to CNBC's 2026 Top States for Business report, which ranks Minnesota number 5 in the nation behind Ohio, North Carolina, Virginia, and Texas. The state scored well for quality of life, landing at number 4 with strong marks for health care and worker protections. But Minnesota's cost of living is dragging it down. The state ranked 31st for cost of doing business and 27th for workforce. For more on these and other stories, visit knsiradio.com, which is also where you can sign up for the daily newsletter. I'm Jake Judd, KNSI News.
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3: When you need to know, your weather is on KNSI. Now your local forecast from the Hanson Paving Weather Center.
2: Sunshine mixed with clouds at times this afternoon, with daytime highs approaching 82. Winds out of the north around 5 miles per hour. Lows dip down to about 60 tonight, mainly clear. Slight chance of rain showers tomorrow. Daytime highs approaching 85. Sunshine mixed with clouds at times. I'm Staff Meteorologist Paul Trombley on KNSI. Currently, it's 81 degrees.
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20: All right, let's do it. The Markley, Van Camp, and Robbins Show. Jamie Markley, David Van Camp, Scott Robbins. Grand opening, grand closing on Graham Plattner.
21: Yeah, that is right. Democrat Senate nominee and noted rape lorax Graham Plattner is dropping out of the race, giving into the Democrat Party pressure, and he was getting choked up about it in this like 11-minute long video that he put out.
22: Jeez. I sat through the whole thing.
21: Yeah, me too.
22: Okay. Yeah, here it is. Part
23: this
22: of it.
23: It's all false.
22: What?
23: The things that have been claimed did not happen. It's not real. It has placed an immense amount of weight on me as I think about what needs to happen now.
22: Okay.
23: Amy and I are regular people. We were not looking for this experience. We were not looking to get into politics. We had no desire to run for office.
24: Good news, then.
22: What's that good news, guy?
24: Good news. Well, he doesn't have to do it anymore.
22: That's right.
21: True.
24: Yeah. Perfect.
22: Yeah. He wasn't going to do anything.
24: News. Yeah.
22: But the Democratic Party was so desperate, they're like, look at this jamoke. He looks like a working class person, and we need those votes. Let's sign him up.
21: That's what the actual consultants said. They saw a video of him, and they're like, he looks right out of central casting.
22: Exactly.
21: Perfect.
22: Yeah. Okay.
23: I just want you to think about like what you would do as a regular person.
24: Not rape people.
23: We believe that for the movement to continue.
22: The movement.
23: It can't be me. And for that reason.
22: Oh, just cry already.
24: Come on.
22: Get on with it.
23: We are suspending campaign operations.
22: Oh, okay.
21: Okay.
22: All right. I call BS just like everybody else.
24: Sure.
22: That whole part. And he goes into it when he says, I learned about this through press inquiries with no time to truly respond.
21: Well, except it's being reported now that he actually gave Representative Ro Khanna a heads up
22: Okay.
21: That this was going to break.
22: Yeah. I think I had that part. We had that part? Was it?
23: So I just want you to think about like what you would do.
22: Yeah, yeah, we got
23: as
22: that.
23: As a regular person.
22: Yeah.
23: In a position where a much larger world, large forces, were working against you personally to accuse you of the worst thing that a person could do, and it was not remotely true.
22: Okay, this is the part right here.
23: I learned about this through press inquiries.
22: Mm-hmm.
23: With no time to truly respond, no time for investigations before.
22: And it goes from there.
21: Yeah.
22: Okay. It's pretty simple. If you're innocent.
20: I didn't freaking do it.
21: Yeah.
20: It's all lies. Okay. Yeah. And I'm not getting out of the race. I'm not going to let this whole machine take me down on false accusations because that never happened. She is lying through her freaking teeth.
21: No. Well, yeah.
20: That's what you would say if you were innocent, isn't it?
21: Yeah, I think what probably happened was somebody got to him and said, hey, look, we can release the other information. And you know exactly what I'm talking about. And Graham's like, all right, fine, I'll go out. But I'm going to do it in a defiant tone.
22: Of course. Because, no, I don't believe he's innocent. Not for a second. When he's trying to do this, it's not remotely true. And he's trying to play victim like everyone's lying because they don't want our movement to happen. But this has to be for the people.
21: Yeah.
22: What a freaking fraud.
21: Yeah.
22: And the Democrats got everything they deserve by just not understanding regular people.
21: Yes. I mean, it is going to be a mess because I guess they're doing a convention primary now.
24: Yeah, I heard that.
21: So like 600 or so people are going to be voting now. I mean, that is, they would be better off sticking with Graham Plattner. I'm serious, because that convention is going to be a mess probably. And when you have a record number of people turn out for a primary in the state of Maine and overwhelmingly mm-hmm. vote for this guy.
22: Yeah.
21: And then as soon as the polling gets bad, you start dropping more oppo on him and force him out of the race and say, you know what, we're actually going to decide who the nominee is going to be. Dude, there are a lot of people that, maybe not the majority of the people who went out and voted in the primary, but there are going to be a lot of people who say, screw you, they stay home.
24: I don't want to hear one more talk about the Republican Party or Donald Trump or whomever being a threat to democracy.
21: Right.
24: Jackasses have done this twice now in the last 2 years.
21: Yes.
24: No one voted for anyone you're going to select. No one did. Very mm-hmm. similar to Mamala. This is ridiculous. Who's the threat to democracy?
22: Yeah.
24: You dorks. Yeah, who is it?
22: What's funny is the dude was supposed to appeal to these blue-collar workers.
24: Oh, come on.
22: Yeah. Not college-educated people they needed to vote for. And he was getting beat by Susan Collins with that demo by 23 points.
21: Yes.
24: Isn't that something? Isn't that something?
22: Yes.
24: Again, they don't know. They have no clue.
21: Because you can sniff out a fraud.
22: Yep. Of course. But you know who can't sniff out a fraud?
21: Who's that?
22: Well, the prize journalists
21: all over,
22: like Molly Jong Fast,
21: right?
22: With her goofy glasses and all of her, quote, credibility. Well, she's miffed a little bit because Graham Plattner lied to her.
24: Really?
0: All of us heard that same thing from him, from his team. Nothing else coming out. This is clearly a misunderstanding. There's nothing more coming out. We were sold an arc, right? A character arc of a person who had blacked out, but now no longer did that behavior. Now,
22: he said he was sober? Anybody remember that?
24: I don't remember him ever saying he was sober.
22: Okay.
24: But maybe he is. I don't know.
22: I mean, the escapades of boozing were well documented, but okay, just doesn't do it.
0: I should have asked him when I interviewed him if he was drinking still, because there's only one way you get those blackouts, and that's from drinking. And so the idea we were sold this...
22: Really? That's the only way you get blacked out? Doesn't happen with just one shot, one beer? Really? No. Okay, thanks.
0: This character arc, this person who gets better, who got better, but he wasn't maybe better.
24: Oh, no. Was it maybe better?
21: This is one of the, it is the Biden 2.0 thing where suddenly they're all shocked and they're like, we were sold this thing. The issue isn't that you were sold a lie. The issue is that you bought the lie.
1: You bought it, obviously, an obvious lie.
22: Or you just didn't look into it, like the failing New York Times.
1: It's absolutely remarkable that now, like Scott said, for the second time in 2 years, not only have the Democrats completely just knocking aside democracy, but you also have the press admitting that they're idiots.
22: Oh, 100%.
1: They don't realize they're admitting that, but that's exactly what they're doing. They're admitting that they are dumb.
22: Yep. Totally agree with you.
24: I'm waiting for the Jake Tapper book, Blackout Drunk and a Rapist.
1: Right.
24: How he knew, he and his buddies knew, but you know, well.
22: Yeah, exactly.
24: We're quite there yet. Yeah.
22: So we hit Iran again.
1: Mm-hmm.
22: Thought that was going to happen.
1: Yeah.
22: We'll see where all of this goes. The whole Strait of Hormuz thing, if they keep, you know, going after cargo ships, I think Trump's going to just keep hitting them.
1: Yeah.
22: We'll get to that a little bit later. We also talked about NATO yesterday, how Trump's got all these countries to start actually spending money on defense, except Spain. And, you know, Mark Rutte, the NATO chief, and a lot of people are like, man, all he does is kiss Trump's butt. Well, he needs Trump.
1: Mm-hmm. Yeah.
22: But there was one journalist that had a rather tough question for Mark Rutte. I don't know if you happen to hear this or not, but dang, he brought his self-esteem into question.
4: Mark, you sit next to Donald Trump in moments where he talks about conquering Greenland, talks about lashing out at allies like Spain, starting trade wars, things that it doesn't seem like the old Mark Rutte would approve of. Does this have any effect on your self-respect when you sit next to him like that and say nothing?
22: Self-respect, sorry.
17: You know, what I always do is acknowledge when praise is due, and I think we should praise Donald Trump for the fact that NATO is so much stronger. Of course, it has to do with the Russian threat, it has to do with the war in Ukraine, but it very much also has to do with President Trump delivering now, what since Eisenhower, the United States tried to achieve equalizing spending between the U.S. and Europe. And it makes Europe stronger. It makes Europe more relevant for the United States as a partner. So that is the transformative character of this summit, of what happened in The Hague, the implementation since The Hague, this summit as a point in time where we take stock. And I think that's extremely important. And when it comes to Greenland, I already explained. We had a meeting in Davos. And I said, I agree with you when it comes to Russia, when it comes to China, gaining access to the high north. But let's do this together. We have NATO for this. Let's work together on this. This is exactly what we are doing.
22: Yeah, there.
24: Waiting for Bruce Willis to rescue his wife.
22: Oh,
24: got
22: gosh.
24: That sinister kind of...
22: I didn't pick that up.
24: Yeah.
22: That's interesting.
1: Mr. Cowboy.
22: I thought that was just hilarious.
24: Yeah. Hey, Cowboy. Cowboy.
22: I didn't see any legacy media report any of that.
1: Really?
22: The fact that NATO is actually spending money.
1: Oh, yeah. Oh,
22: that all these different countries that Trump has won that. Even Carney in Canada said, yeah, okay, Trump, yeah, he's won the argument on this. Mm-hmm. Everybody needs to spend the money to protect themselves.
24: Another thing he campaigned on.
22: Yeah.
24: He campaigned on this.
22: Yes.
24: This is not new, if you were paying attention.
22: But he's not going to get credit for that.
24: No.
22: But you have Trump talking about what, David?
1: Yeah, well, there was apparently a lot of extra security concerns during Trump's trip to Turkey because of Iran and the threat of an Iranian strike, because they're right there in Turkey. And President Trump was asked for specifics, and, well, he's really embracing the gallows humor these days, I've noticed.
22: Okay.
18: Were you aware of any credible threat by Iran against Air Force One?
19: Well, I have a threat all the time. I'm number one on their list before you. But if I go, you go. Mm-hmm. Right?
18: But was there a specific
19: perhaps someday you want to change professions.
1: We're all going down. If they hit Air Force One, we're all dead.
22: That's his way of keeping it light.
24: Oh, man.
22: Of course. Well, and Trump had to take the old Air Force One. I don't know if you heard that part of the story. We'll get to that and the five stories we're watching today coming right up.
1: We're Markley, Van Camp, and Robbins, and you're listening to AM 1450 and FM 99.3 KNSI.
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22: Jamie Markley, David Van Camp, Scott Robbins. You know what it's time for. The five stories we're watching today.
0: One, two, three,
1: all right, number five. The preliminary hearing for the man accused of assassinating Charlie Kirk is still going on for the next couple of days. Erica Kirk, the widow, has now filed a motion to allow all of the evidence to be shown openly in the courtroom to have more transparency. Part of it is also to try to knock down some of the nut job conspiracy theories that have been surrounding this case.
22: Oh, there's a battle going on online.
1: It's so stupid.
22: We say Candace Owens is not winning that battle.
1: No.
22: To put it lightly. the evidence is not on her side.
1: No, it's not. And she's offering now to help the defense of Tyler Robinson. I have information that you need.
24: She said that?
1: Yeah.
24: What information could she possibly have that they need?
1: There were young men wearing maroon shirts, and never mind the fact that, what is it, Mountainland Technical College is like 5 minutes away, and the colors are maroon.
22: Okay.
1: What about logos and Jews and Mormon beekeepers?
22: Yeah. I'm sure she's telling everyone, we're so close.
1: We're so close. We've got the receipts
22: ongoing.
24: Years now.
1: It's comical to me. Number four, President Trump wants the Supreme Court to revisit their ruling on birthright citizenship. The rule is you have 25 days to seek a rehearing, and at least one justice from the majority has to agree to rehear the case. That rarely ever happens. So I think it's kind of it's sort of a foregone conclusion that they won't take that case back up, but, you know, it might as well try. Number three, Graham Plattner has dropped out of the Senate race in Maine after the Democrat Party decided to throw out the primary results and instead have a nominating convention at the end of the month because he is now stand accused of rape, and also his polling numbers were terrible.
22: Yeah.
1: Yeah,
22: that's not a good look for Bernie Sanders. Oh,
24: Bernie.
22: Yeah.
24: Bernie loved him.
22: I know. Mm-hmm.
1: Number two, U.S. forces struck roughly 90 Iranian military targets with CENTCOM now saying that the operation was aimed at protecting commercial shipping in the Strait of Hormuz. A lot of things going boom on the coast. And then number one, okay, you may not think this is the number one story, but as a Taco Bell enthusiast,

0: And for the record, I like Taco Bell.
1: Oh, I love Taco Bell.
2: I love Taco Bell, too.
1: I never feel like it's a great decision afterwards, but it's an enjoyable experience.
2: In the moment, though. Yeah. Oh, man.
0: I am bummed because I got that story earlier, not just from Taco Bell, but I don't know if you see this headline. If you can just read it, David.
1: Diarrhea causing parasite spreads in multiple states.
0: That was going to be my story coming up because I knew it would freak Scott out. Well, I could just hear him going, oh, no. Oh, no.
2: The whole idea of parasites.
0: Mm-hmm.
2: That's why I never eat guacamole.
0: Yeah. Mm-hmm. Well, and that is, he's not joking. That's the word to describe it. It is explosive diarrhea, not just diarrhea.
2: Well, we all know what that means.
0: Yes, we do.
2: If you've lived long enough and booze hard enough.
0: Of course. It came out yesterday, the 2026 Emmy nominees, which doesn't mean a whole lot to me. But I'm like,
2: shows I've never seen.
0: This is amazing.
2: I know.
0: You go down the list. And I'm like, I got to ask these guys if they've seen any of these shows.
2: Yeah.
0: Okay. Best drama series. Diplomat.
1: Nope.
2: Nope.
0: The Gilded Age.
2: Nope.
1: Nope.
0: Knight of the Seven Kingdoms.
2: Nope.
1: Nope. I have never heard of any of those.
0: Paradise.
2: Never heard of any of them either.
0: That's Hulu. The Pit.
1: Mm-mm.
2: I've heard of it.
0: HBO Max. Pluribus.
1: Nope.
0: Slow Horses.
1: No.
0: That's Apple TV. Your Friends and Neighbors.
1: Nope.
2: No.
0: Your Friends and Neighbors is the only one I've seen.
2: Well, that's one.
0: And then Best Comedy Series. You can go down the list. Abbott Elementary. The Bear.
2: I've seen
0: Hacks. Margo's Got Money Troubles. Nobody Wants This.
1: Nope.
0: Only Murders in the Building. Shrinking. Widow's Bay. No one's seen anything. This is the Markley Van Camp and Robin Show.
2: I have seen Abbott Elementary a couple of times.
0: And?
2: Yeah, it's all right. You know.
0: Okay.
2: Whatever.
0: Yeah, everything's just so split, streaming and everything else.
2: Yeah. Well, yeah. I mean, network TV is nowhere to be found.
0: Oh, no.
2: I mean, man.
0: No. I also noticed this with the late night stuff, that like everyone is up for it, except the guy that beats them all in the ratings.
2: Gutfeld.
0: Yes. and Fallon.
2: He's gone too, huh?
0: Everybody else is up for it.
1: Oh, gosh.
0: For, like, late night variety host.
1: Well, that's
2: Jimmy Kimmel.
0: Jimmy Kimmel's up for it.
1: It's a foregone conclusion that Colbert's going to get it, right?
0: Oh, I would imagine
2: Jimmer
0: so,
2: Kimmel.
0: Yeah. Okay. Oh, more from the Graham Platner thing and around a What's Your Story You Won't Believe straight ahead.
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5: KNSI News Time is 2:30, mostly sunny with a high near 82. Your KNSI forecast is on the way in moments. Good afternoon. I'm Jake Judd. The International Monetary Fund is cutting its global growth forecast for the second time this year. The agency blames the energy shock caused by the conflict in Iran. Growth is now forecast at 3%, down from 3.1% in April. The outlook would have been lower, but was offset by an AI-driven demand. The numbers were cut after the new U.S. military strikes in Iran this week, apparently bringing to end a ceasefire and causing oil prices to surge. Global inflation is expected to rise 4.7% this year. A Maryland woman is charged with trying to drown her teenage daughter in an Otter Tail County lake. Court documents say the incident happened July 5th on West Battle Lake. Prosecutors say a fight started after the daughter hit 35-year-old Jasmine Marie Laws with a towel, and Laws responded by throwing the girl's phone into the lake. Witnesses told investigators Laws held her daughter's head underwater, and one said that they had to pry her hands from the girl's hair to stop her. The teen told police she believed she would have died if someone hadn't intervened. Laws is charged with attempted second-degree murder and domestic assault. The state of Minnesota has settled a lawsuit against John Deere over farmers' rights to repair their own equipment. The suit claimed Deere restricted farmers and independent repair shops from fixing its machinery for decades, forcing them to rely on costly authorized dealers who had exclusive access to the company's diagnostic software. Under the settlement, the company must give farmers and independent providers access to John Deere diagnostic tools and technology manuals for the next 10 years. The company will also pay $1 million to cover legal

0: cause for Minnesota and four other states involved. The Stearns History Museum and Stearns County Parks Department are hosting a guided hike at Quarry Park at 5:30 today as part of the Hiking Through History series. The 1 to 1.5 mile walk covers the park's natural features and its history as a granite quarry, which supplied stone for landmarks across the state and nation. 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I'm Jake Judd, KNSI News.
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6: Sunshine mixed with clouds at times this afternoon, with daytime highs approaching 82. Winds out of the north around 5 miles per hour. Lows dip down to about 60 tonight, mainly clear. Slight chance of rain showers tomorrow. Daytime highs approaching 85. Sunshine mixed with clouds at times. I'm Staff Meteorologist Paul Trombley on KNSI. Currently, it's 81 degrees.
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8: The Mark Lee Van Camp and Robbins Show. Thank you very much for being here. I'm Jamie Markley, the Gen Xer. David Van Camp, the Millennial, and the Sexy Boomer, Scott Robbins. Mm-hmm. Okay, so Graham Plattner, he does this 11-minute video, yeah, puts it online, dropping out of the race, and it's just not fair because he didn't do anything wrong.
9: Mm-hmm.
8: But now the mean Democrats aren't going to give him any help at all, so he's got no choice but to get out because he wants to protect the movement.
9: Yes, that, or something to that effect, yes.
8: And slinging BS right and left.
9: He was lashing out at the... I mean, this is one of those things where every single person involved in this is just a terrible person.
8: Yes.
10: You know, you're right about that. That's true. Yeah, 100% of them.
9: So yeah. It's like they all deserve each other. The Democrat Party, Graham Plattner, they all deserve each other. But yeah, he lashed out at the party for pressuring him to drop out after those rape allegations came out.
8: Mm-hmm.
11: We live in a political system that is not built for normal people.
9: Okay.
11: It is a system that is built structurally to make sure that movements like ours cannot flourish. That if they begin to succeed, they can be crushed.
8: I don't know. They don't seem to be crushing it very well in New York, dude.
9: No.
10: You got the nomination.
8: No. But now they decided, you know, because of these untrue allegations. I mean, all the other stuff from his past wasn't enough, apparently.
9: Right.
10: No, exactly.
8: But now it's different because you have what? A liberal woman that's saying, well, yeah, he basically raped me.
10: Yes. Yeah, the conservative woman, we don't...
8: Yeah, who cares about her?
10: Hearsay.
8: Exactly.
10: Politically motivated.
11: What
10: man.
11: We have accomplished here, you made possible.
8: Wait a second.
11: The people of Maine, the volunteers, the voters, the grassroots donors, and I have all the faith in the world that we could win if we could continue to harness that.
8: So wait a second, you're this big man of the people and you're going to fight, but the political establishment's so strong you got to get out and you're innocent.
9: Yeah, in the video. Yeah. Right, in the video he says, "Yes, I'm innocent. This is all a bunch of BS. The establishment is coming after me. However, we beat the establishment." What?
8: I know. It's like, you do need a speechwriter or something, dude.
11: But the brutal political reality is that they are going to take everything away from us.
8: Okay. They're the oppressors. We're the oppressed.
9: Right.
8: It all goes along with your Karl Marxism stuff.
10: Back to smelling like brine.
8: It's too bad.
10: Yep.
8: Okay, so Trump took the old Air Force One. You know, there's been a lot of talk about...
10: The old Air Force One.
8: Yeah.
10: Old, yeah. Okay.
8: But not the brand new one.
10: No.
8: Because that one, who knows? Does it have the safety features that we need? Because all this stuff with Iran's going crazy again. And ABC actually had the story with Martha Raddatz this morning.
12: Yeah, Michael, multiple sources familiar with the plans told ABC that the Secret Service urged President Trump to fly out of Turkey on the old Air Force One instead of the Qatari-gifted plane out of an abundance of caution because of the escalation with Iran. The Qatari-gifted plane left Turkey earlier in the day for an Air Force base in England, a move Trump claimed was for members of the U.S. military to tour the aircraft. The change in plans was not prompted by a specific threat, but influenced in part by differences in the plane's security capabilities, two U.S. officials told ABC News. Michael?
8: In other words, could the Qataris have done something with that plane that we don't know about?
9: Right.
8: Can we really trust the Qataris? Is that what your gut was when you heard that?
9: Yeah, that was a big part of it. Well, that was, you know, I didn't really care that much about getting the plane, but I did think, man, yeah, you're going to have to strip that thing down to the bolts to make sure that you don't have surveillance in it or whatever.
8: Oh, I remember us talking about that, yeah, months ago. I think you brought it up then. Yeah. Smart, though. Abundance of caution.
10: Well, you want to check it out with a mechanic before you buy it. Yeah.
8: Well, dude, I know this is just probably some sort of jamoke thought, but I'm like, listen, that kid at Butler got on the roof and took a shot at him.
9: Yeah.
8: That should never have come close to happening.
9: Yeah.
8: So, yeah, probably a good idea, just an abundance of caution, yes. All right. It's that time. We do it a couple of times a day. Go around the table. It may not be the biggest story out there, but it caught your attention. You want to bring it in. But, David, today, what's your story?
9: All right. Well, we have a new unhinged, well, this is a poem, actually, from Jennifer Lewis. She's the actor. She's on the show, or was on the show, Black-ish. She also was in Sister Act 3. Yeah.
10: Who saw that?
9: Heavy hitter.
8: Oh, right.
9: Yeah. And she has done some crazy things. Like, we had the video a while ago where she was ranting about Donald Trump and fascism, and she just screams, "I know what mental illness looks like!
13: I know what mental illness looks like!"
9: Yeah. Well, that's now... She has posted this in reaction to a tragic story out of Mississippi. Nolan Xavier Wells, you may have heard something about this. He's an 18-year-old. He's black. He went on a boating trip in Mississippi with his friends. The friends that have shown up in the pictures are white. Mm-hmm. He stayed behind on Horn Island while his friends went back to shore. They found him. He didn't come back. They found his body near where he was last seen on the island talking to a girl. There is a video that went viral, though, of him arguing with a group, and that's brought out a lot of speculation. Ben Crump is involved now.
8: They had that on ABC, too,
9: yeah,
8: of course.
9: That the white kids killed him or something. Right. And I don't know what happened, but the cops are saying, we don't think this is foul play. He drowned. But they are investigating it, which is appropriate. You want to make sure that if something did happen, you want to bring the perpetrator or perpetrators to justice, of course.
8: Mm-hmm.
9: But Jennifer Lewis has already decided, yeah, this was murder, and she's got a warning to Whitey.
8: Oh, okay. Roll it.
14: Stop killing our children, son of a...
8: What?
14: We don't care if you think you're rich. We love our children and the color of their skin, and we're getting tired of being called as the next of kin. You twisted monsters are going too far. Whoa. Don't you know your own children will suffer if you keep magnifying this civil war?
15: Oh my gosh.
9: That's unhinged, dude.
15: Well, this has never been more appropriate.
13: I know what mental illness looks like.
15: Yeah. Well, you really need to see somebody.
9: Well, if you, I mean, look at the stats. If you're tired of black kids getting killed, talk to other black kids.
15: Well, yeah.
9: Like, I don't know what happened to Nolan Wells, but yeah, this just makes no sense that white people are just going around killing a bunch of young black men.
15: No. No, I think the last stat was too. There's a 23 times more likelihood of a black killing a white than a white killing a black. That's just a stat. Mm-hmm. The media never wants to talk about that.
9: No.
15: That was within the last year. I don't know what it currently is. But like people like her have been told this lie for so long. You just believe it.
9: Well, it's the same reason why there were liberals who believed in 2020 that 1,000 black men unarmed were killed by police every single year.
15: Yes.
9: That's not, that's off by about, what, 985?
15: 86.
9: Yeah, or 86, yeah.
15: Yes, because it was 14.
9: Yeah.
10: Well,
9: yeah.
10: Margin of error.
15: All right, Scotty, what do you got for your story?
10: I don't know how you feel about this one. Caitlin Clark's season has been certainly dominated by headlines surrounding the physical play. She's been getting hammered all year long, and that's not me editorializing. That's me watching the highlights of these games.
15: Mm.
10: Now a group of United States lawmakers are trying to make their voices heard with the WNBA. Led by Republican Study Committee Chairman Representative August Pfluger from Texas. David, you familiar with him?
9: With who?
10: Is August Pfluger? Flegger? Flegger?
9: Mm-mm.
10: Okay, thank you. I don't have to worry about mispronouncing it then. A cohort, by the way, of congressional representatives wrote a letter to the WNBA commissioner over what they called repeated acts of unnecessary physical hostility and violence toward Caitlin Clark. The 11 Republican lawmakers said Clark has faced aggression on the court and outside the court on social media. And it's high time for the league to put a stop to it. They said, also said, some of these things, by the way, seem to be racially motivated. They said, in addition, concerning reports suggest that many of these attacks against Caitlin Clark may be racially motivated. You know what? I'll tell you, that never crossed my mind.
15: Yes, it did. Of course it did.
10: I like the way he said that, though. They might be. Well, we don't know, but we think they might be.
9: So these are congressional Republicans demanding answers of the WNBA
10: it's like,
9: over Caitlin Clark?
10: What's going to happen here, huh?
9: I want to know what's going to happen with voter ID.
15: Yeah. You know what? I hear that story, and I'm like, do something else.
10: Right, exactly. I felt the same way. And I'm good with the knocking it off with trying to kill her. I think it's bad for business.
15: Yeah, the league's got to police itself on that.
10: The league's going to tank without her, and they know that. They should know that anyway.
15: But getting politicians involved?
10: Yeah, that's where I draw the line on that one, too.
15: Yeah.
10: I do. I only brought this up because I thought it was funny that might be racially motivated.
15: Yeah. Well, of course.
10: Maybe.
15: Yeah. There's a lot of jealousy there.
10: Oof.
15: For my story, I have a different Lewis. Not Jennifer in this one. It's Huey.
10: Oh, Huey. It's his birthday the other day.
15: Well, he's got hearing loss bad.
10: I know he does.
15: So much that music's no longer a part of his life.
10: No.
15: He was on a podcast talking about it. And for some of us that listen to loud music or, you know, played in some bands or whatever around loud stuff, maybe you've lost a little bit of hearing. It's the old cautionary tale, I would say.
16: I can't hear music. Music is not part of my life anymore. I can't find pitch in the music. See, the technology that I use on my cochlear implant, it breaks everything down into digital bits. Speech is easier to listen to than music. the cochlear, which is my only reliable form of hearing, distorts the music a little bit in the same way it distorts people's voices. It makes pitch impossible to hear. I can hear conversation. If I pull these things out, I'm deaf.
15: Man. The thing is, if he was still out there, they'd be raking in cash.
10: Oh, yeah.
15: With all the hits they had and, you know.
10: The nostalgia acts that make tons of money.
15: Yeah. Oh, my gosh. Yeah.
10: Package that tour with a few of these other bands. Yeah.
15: Oh, yeah. Yeah. It's the old cautionary tale,
10: he plays
15: man.
10: Plays a lot of golf now.
15: He's always been pretty good.
10: Yep.
15: That's why he named the album Four, right?
10: Yep.
15: That followed up Sports. Yep. See, I know my Huey. Come on. Okay. Boy, Assault by Seagull. Nimrod's in the News is coming up. That's a wild one. And a news update next. We're Markley, Van Camp, and Robbins, and you're listening to AM 1450 and FM 99.3 KNSI.
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8: News update, David Van Camp.
9: Well, there's a Chinese restaurant in the Bay Area that's fining parents for out-of-control kids.
8: Really?
9: I kind of like this. Well, it actually just sounds like they're making them pay for any damage. But he says, yeah, I've had enough of these poorly behaved children in the restaurant. Like, one, this isn't on the kid, but one customer changed a dirty diaper next to another customer who was dining.
10: Oh, see?
9: That's gross.
10: Yes, it is.
9: But, yeah.
8: Who does that?
10: People who don't care.
9: Yeah, he says, running around, shouting, making noise with utensils, that will not be tolerated. One parent, they sent him a bill for $327 because the child smashed a credit card machine. Another parent was charged $109 after their kid carved designs into a table with a utensil.
8: Oh, my gosh. I know. Well, you go out in public and you see kids misbehave all the time, but carving something into a table.
9: So he's put it on the menu now because he says, yeah, I don't want employees to be in the position of telling parents you have to pay for this. But
8: yeah, no kidding. I don't know if you heard what happened in Florida. Some Chinese nationals got arrested. Another massage parlor operation.
9: Uh-huh.
8: Oh, yeah. Miami-Dade Sheriff's Office ran an undercover operation targeting massage parlors, and they arrested at least 12 Chinese nationals. Women, of course, caught offering sexual acts for extra cash beyond these standard massages.
10: At a massage parlor, this is happening?
8: Yes.
10: Hell, you say.
8: Yeah. I don't know if there were any football owners there. Not in this story, at least. Robert Kraft, I think he wasn't at this one.
10: Jerry?
8: But yeah. And people are like, you see, this is what happens. And you've got some of these women that very well could be victims of human trafficking.
10: Oh.
8: Because Chinese organized crime networks work through a lot of these. Mm-hmm. It's kind of how it goes. So yeah, I mean, it's not just, hey, people just trying to come here to make a living. No, a lot of times they're actually trafficking. Yeah. Is not good at all. All right, we got to get to Nimrod. Here we go.
6: When the going gets tough.
7: Damn it, this is too hard.
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7: I love the poorly educated.
8: All right. Nimrods in the News, we go to Scotland. Not a ton of details, only then just the main features of the story, because police haven't exactly explained how the seagulls were involved in this story, but a dude has been charged with assault when he grabbed two live seagulls and then beat someone with the seagulls.
10: Oh, my God.
8: Yes.
10: Dang.
8: Oh,
10: jeez.
8: The thing is, they say usually it's the seagulls attacking people.
10: Yes.
8: But this time, with an assist from this dude that grabbed him, he just boom, boom, boom. Just nutty. Don't know if a seagull has ever taken a sandwich from you or anything like that.
10: I've seen it happen.
8: It actually happened to my wife the one time I played Pebble Beach on our honeymoon. Mm. Yeah, seagull had her sandwich. Just, boom, just like that.
10: Seagull ate my sandwich.
8: She picked it up and started beating this kid over the head with it.
10: Gosh!
8: I'm joking. She didn't do that. That's Nimrods in the News.
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31: A tearful day in court. Lisa Brady, Fox News, as a preliminary hearing continues in Utah for Charlie Kirk's accused killer, Tyler Robinson.
32: It has been a grueling 4 days for Erica Kirk, and today, when that graphic evidence against her husband's accused assassin played out in court, she broke down into tears.
31: Fox's Claudia Cowan at the courthouse in Provo.
32: Now, the courtroom camera is not allowed to show Erica Kirk, but our reporter in the courtroom says that when prosecutors showed text messages between Lance Twiggs and Tyler Robinson discussing Robinson wanting to get a hunting rifle, and later when Robinson talked about trying to retrieve the rifle he had left near campus but feared an officer might still be there, Erica started audibly crying. She was comforted by Charlie's mom, Catherine, who had her hand on Erica's arm. She was also in tears. And Tyler Robinson's mother, Amber, also wiping her eyes today. Keep in mind, she and her husband helped facilitate their son's surrender the day after Charlie Kirk was killed.
31: Prosecutors also playing a redacted videotaped interview with Twiggs, the former roommate and lover, who says Robinson told him the day after the September shooting he wished he had not done it. This week's hearing is for the judge to decide if there's enough evidence for a trial. Two U.S. officials just confirming to Fox News the U.S. military has not carried out any strikes on Iran in the last few hours. This after reports of explosions. The U.S. has hit Iranian targets for the past two nights in response to attacks on commercial ships, and Iran has responded with attacks on several Gulf neighbors who host U.S. forces. President Trump telling reporters early today,
0: "They want to make a deal so badly. I just don't know if they're worthy of making a deal. I don't know that they're going to honor the deal. That's the problem."
31: Arriving back at the White House during pre-dawn hours from the NATO summit in Turkey. Stocks finish higher. The Dow up 139 points at the bell, a partial rebound from yesterday's sell-off. 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
11: KNSI News Time is 3:02, mostly sunny with a high near 82. Your KNSI forecast is on the way in moments. Good afternoon, I'm Jake Judd. Two defendants accused of stealing federal program money for child care are expected in federal court today. Fahamia Mahmoud of Minneapolis and Jillian Mertens of Hamel have plea agreement hearings. Mahmoud is accused of taking more than $5 million in taxpayer money through her Future Leaders Daycare Center. Prosecutors say Mertens collected more than $400,000 in fraudulent claims for three daycare centers. The two are among 15 defendants charged in that fraud case. Fair food fans looking for something meaty and indulgent have plenty of new options at the 2026 Minnesota State Fair. Irie Jamaican Express is serving Jamaican jerk chicken loaded fries, which are battered French fries topped with Jamaican jerk chicken, melted cheese, and green onions drizzled with ranch and jerk sauce. Over at Sausage Sister and Me, When Pigs Fly is a flight of puff pastry wrapped sausages on a stick, and O'Gara's at the fair brings silage slider bites on a stick, cheeseburger stuffed dumplings that are deep fried and served naturally on a stick. The fair runs August 27th through Labor Day, September 7th. John Deere owners will soon have more freedom to repair their own equipment. The Federal Trade Commission and attorneys general from Minnesota and four other states have reached a right to repair settlement with the Deere company. The company was accused of restricting access to repair software and forcing customers to use authorized dealers. Under the agreement, Deere must provide diagnostic and repair tools to equipment owners in independent repair shops and can't retaliate against customers who choose other repair options. The settlement follows a separate $99 million class action agreement reached in April. John Deere denies any wrongdoing, but says it supports giving customers more repair choices. For more on these and other stories, visit knsiradio.com, which is also where you can sign up for the daily newsletter. I'm Jake Judd, KNSI News.
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5: When you need to know, your weather is on KNSI. Now your local forecast from the Hanson Paving Weather Center.
19: Sunshine mixed with clouds at times this afternoon, with daytime highs approaching 82. Winds out of the north around 5 miles per hour. Lows dip down to about 60 tonight, mainly clear. Slight chance of rain showers tomorrow. Daytime highs approaching 85. Sunshine mixed with clouds at times. I'm Staff Meteorologist Paul Trombley on KNSI. Right now, 82.
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8: The Markley, Van Camp, and Robbins Show. Jamie Markley, David Van Camp, Scott Robbins. Okay, the Graham Plattner saga comes to an end.
1: Mm-hmm.
8: But we don't know who is going to be representing the Democrats in Maine come November.
2: Not yet.
9: Well, the Party of Democracy is apparently going to have a convention where delegates will pick. To hell with the voters.
2: Yeah, the old catacombs. bring the torches.
9: We don't want to have this backroom dealing, except now we do.
8: Right.
9: That's what we're going to do.
8: Well, that's part of what he said, too. No backroom deals. This has got to be for the people.
9: Right. Well, Graham Plattner put out this emotional video and defiant video.
8: Oh, yeah.
9: And then tried to say, hey, man, we only wanted a couple of things, and they're killing our campaign for it.
8: Okay, here we go.
3: All we were asking for was health care.
8: Okay.
3: Was to end the genocide.
8: All the women were asking for was don't get rapey. Yeah. Anyway, go ahead.
3: To use our taxpayer dollars at home to uplift our communities instead of waging war overseas.
8: Mm-hmm.
3: We were asking for a fair system. We were asking for an end to the corruption. The end to the money in politics.
8: Democrats are the masters of that.
9: Yeah.
8: But I guess he's against the Democrats, too.
9: Yeah.
8: Okay. All right.
3: We were asking for real democracy, and we did it the right way, and we won.
8: So why are you getting out?
3: But now the ball is in the court of the Democratic establishment.
8: Mm. Well, that doesn't seem very courageous.
9: No, it doesn't.
8: For a man that says he's innocent, the women are lying. Never happened. Anything I've been accused of didn't happen. Mm-hmm. But I'm going to fold anyway.
9: Yes.
8: Not buying it.
2: Well, he's throwing the party under the bus now, though, isn't he?
8: Oh, yeah.
2: Yep, here they come.
8: Well, he's going to be man of the people.
9: Well, and they deserve it, too. They deserve to be thrown under the bus.
2: I agree.
8: Yeah, I agree.
9: It was,
2: yeah, I mean,
8: they all deserve each other.
9: It was totally nothing to see here, nothing to see here, nothing to see here, until then the polling comes out and they're like, okay, fine.
2: Lots to see.
9: Lots to see here. Here's an interview with Jake Tapper.
8: Oh, yeah. I didn't know if you looked around at all the things that have been written now about this debacle. I mean, even like Slate had a piece.
9: Yeah.
8: Saying, you know, what a big mistake this was.
9: Well, the frustrating part to me is they're all acting like they were victims, like they were hoodwinked. Like, really?
8: There was one piece that I saw, and it was a liberal woman saying, listen, the whole problem is the way they went about it. By going out there and saying, hey, this looks like a working class person.
9: Yeah.
8: Yeah, we'll just put him out there.
9: Yeah.
8: Yeah, this could be great. Oh, he's very charismatic. Yeah, you got to be a senator, man.
9: Yeah.
8: Just because he looks the part. And then it is that crazy thing that you've brought the clips from before. They did the interview with the Wall Street Journal. The two consultants that picked the guy that then hired someone, you know, to vet him.
9: Yeah.
8: I don't know who they hired.
9: Dude, if I'm working in politics in general, I am demanding the name of the firm that supposedly vetted him, because that firm should never be used, ever.
8: No. And this is how they found him. It's crazy.
4: Well, so, I mean, we went through thousands and thousands of prospects. We, you know, through a number of means, you know, assessed just a huge amount of people. Then, you know, Liam pulled up this video of this guy with an oyster farm.
7: My name is Graham Plattner.
8: It's unreal, these two people.
2: Guy with an oyster farm.
8: Yes. And this dude is sitting there with his fiance. They're the two consultants.
9: Yeah.
8: I forget the dude's name. You'll probably remember it, David.
9: And something or other.
8: Yeah. Starts with an M anyway.
7: My name is Graham Plattner, and I live in Sullivan, Maine, the owner of Frenchman Bay Oyster Company.
4: And then she pulled up his FEC history and saw, you know, the money he'd given to Bernie Sanders and, you know, some other people. That was enough information to know that we had the best prospect that we'd maybe ever seen.
2: Ever seen.
9: Boy.
8: That's never going to stop being funny to me.
2: Ever seen.
8: Yes.
2: And by the way, Captain Oyster Farmer, all of those oysters, or the majority of them, go to his mom's restaurant.
9: Yeah.
8: Upscale restaurant.
2: Yeah, upscale restaurant.
8: Man of the people, yes.
2: He's selling to his mother.
8: Yes. And got a bunch of money for his house.
2: Yeah, $200,000 from Daddy-O.
8: Yeah. I mean,
2: Yeah, but just working class. Class guy. Yeah.
9: Did you see his Lorax mustache? Yeah.
2: Yeah.
9: He understands.
2: He is a Lorax.
8: How many of your friends do you know? They got $200,000 for a house.
2: None.
9: Zero.
8: I know.
2: None friends.
8: But he's just regular working class.
2: Yeah. Just a regular working class guy.
8: Well, I suppose he is to the two Nimrods that, right. You know, from casting. We are. We've never seen anyone like it before. Like, huh? Hey, Wiz. That's your party.
2: Yeah,
9: that's
2: pretty good.
9: Why do we have trouble with men?
2: Yeah.
9: I don't know.
8: No kidding.
9: We're trying to figure it out.
2: That guy.
9: He's a cartoon character.
2: He cannot go away. He needs to be on another campaign today.
9: MS Now needs to give him a show.
2: Oh,
9: my
2: yeah.
9: Goodness. Welcome to MS Now. It's
8: oh, I got to play the other clip, man. When they talked about the vetting, the part of that.
1: How did you go about vetting him? And why did you?
4: We paid a nice firm a whole chunk of money. And
8: hold on a second. Okay, listen to this back. He can talk normal.
9: Yes.
8: Like this part.
4: We paid a nice firm a whole chunk of money. And
8: I mean, he doesn't sound like the manliest of men right there.
2: But he slips into character at some point.
8: Yes.
2: Yeah.
8: Is that like a nervous thing? Is it a tick or something?
9: Dude, I
8: don't know that. What it is. I'm going to keep doing that as long as you keep laughing.
2: That's so funny, though.
8: Okay, go ahead.
4: Got some stuff back.
2: There we
4: some
2: are.
4: Of what you've seen on the news we got back. Other stuff we didn't.
1: Did the vetting process turn up the tattoo that became so controversial? No. And what was your thinking there? Agree.
4: I think if what the voters...
8: What kind of PI are you hiring?
9: Yeah, right.
8: You don't know about the tattoo that's been there for 18 years?
2: Yeah.
8: Never figured that one out.
2: The shirtless picture of him with the tattoo?
8: Yeah. All over the place.
2: Yes.
8: Yeah.
4: I think if what the voters wanted were people who were grown in vats and had never done or said anything that they might regret their entire lives, we'd have a very different country.
8: It is. I think it's a nervous thing.
2: It is.
9: It is incredible, man. The only thing that would be funnier is if it turns out that guy is actually like a super MAGA bro right winger just looking to just completely tank the Democrat Party.
2: It's possible.
8: It would be one of the greatest punks of all time.
2: Because you said the guy, if you just saw him at the mall, he looks like a normal dude, right?
8: 100%.
2: Yeah.
8: Yeah, regular dude.
2: When you hear him talk, it's completely different.
8: Yes.
2: Wow.
8: Yeah.
4: Part of our thesis here is that people do not want their candidates grown in vats. They want people who are real human beings, and they want people.
8: That's part of your thesis. That people want real human beings as candidates.
9: Yes.
2: Yeah.
8: You spend hundreds of thousands of dollars on an education, and this is what you get.
9: Yes.
8: This kind of incredible insight, thinking outside the box.
2: Well, he got the gig.
8: I know.
2: Why did that clown get the gig?
8: Because they don't know regular people.
2: Jeez.
4: And they want people who do not look and sound like the background people who've been leading this country off a cliff.
2: Oh, my God. That must sound like you.
4: Century. And that was Graham.
8: Okay. All right. Man, did you hear John Fetterman clown him last night?
9: Yeah.
8: Oh, my gosh.
9: No, I didn't hear that.
8: Oh, bye-bye, P. Hustle.
9: Oh.
8: You're going to be known as a rapist. That's the only thing people are going to remember you by. Oh, it was vicious. Totally vicious. Okay. Enough of Graham Blattner. Okay, let's move to Greenland. Greenland back in the news.
9: Yes.
8: Greenland's in the news whenever Trump wants it to be, basically.
9: Pretty much, yeah, and whenever he talks to NATO. So, yeah, that came up, apparently. And President Trump, he has mentioned maybe removing some U.S. troops from NATO countries if, you know, maybe things don't happen with Greenland.
10: A lot's going to depend on Greenland. And a lot. I mean, I'm going to make a very good deal on Greenland. And if we don't, maybe I will. And a lot's dependent on Iran. I mean, they want to help now. You know, it's a little late to the thing because essentially there's not that much fighting to be done. But some will depend on Iran. You know, when they had a chance, an opportunity to help, they chose not to. So, but
0: we're sort of forgetting about that. And now they want to help. They all want to go in. They want to help on a rent so badly. But we don't really need help. It's little things. But we don't really need help.
8: Yeah, little things.
12: Yeah.
8: And then you had, what, some former Biden spokesperson trying to say Trump's confused and he's got some issues mentally or something?
9: Yeah, and out of all of it, it was Jen Psaki.
8: No.
9: Who was Joe Biden's press secretary, who's out there saying, you know, Donald Trump seemed to wander away a little bit.
8: Are you joking?
9: I'm not joking, dude.
8: Okay, roll the clip.
13: But perhaps the most humiliating thing that happened to Donald Trump this week, the thing, you know, that gets under his skin more than anything else, was his doddering performance on the world stage. It started as soon as he got off the plane from the annual NATO summit in Turkey. Trump meandered, you can see him there on the screen, down the tarmac until Turkish President Erdogan took him by the arm and told him where to stand. That happened.
8: But what?
13: Then Trump held a series of bilateral meetings and press conferences where he seemed even more confused.
8: You got to be joking me. This guy wandering around.
14: Shanga Kawawa.
8: Shaking hands with ghosts?
9: It really is.
8: For years.
2: Yeah, the leader of a country took Trump by the arm and they walked together. Mm-hmm. The Easter Bunny led Joe Biden.
8: That's true.
2: What are we talking about here?
8: Well, just not even making that up.
9: She is just very, very good at lying for her party.
2: Oh, man.
9: She's really good at it.
8: Little red lying hood.
9: Yes.
2: You could shoot holes in that thing. I mean, that's ridiculous.
8: I know.
14: The Minister Jacobo, daughter of Ireland. You can tell that's a 40th slip. I'm thinking of home.
8: Home? You're not from Ireland. What are you talking about? My gosh.
15: Best Biden ever. Yes.
8: Right.
15: And F you if you can't handle the truth.
8: I know. I remember.
2: Sheesh.
8: Yeah. Okay. Yeah, forget about Secretary Num Num Num or whatever. It tasted good. Yeah.
14: I'm not sure I'm going to do show away.
8: Yeah, you sharp. Sharp as a tack.
9: Perfect.
8: That's what Jen kept saying. Sharp as a freaking tack.
2: Man.
8: Get that right. Okay.
14: Hawking claw sauce. There you go.
8: Yeah, there you go. The five stories we're watching today. Straight ahead. We're Markley, Van Camp, and Robin. 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
8: The Markley, Van Camp, and Robbins Show. 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
9: All right. A couple of updates from the Tyler Robinson preliminary hearing. This is the man accused of murdering and assassinating Charlie Kirk. Now, the judge denied, this is number 5, Erica Kirk's request to require all evidence be shown publicly in real time. The judge said, well, we're going to evaluate every piece of evidence individually for this portion of the proceedings.
8: Okay.
9: Basically to protect privacy rights, things like that. Number 4, though, the judge says the recorded interview between law enforcement and Lance Twiggs, this is the former roommate and transferee lover of Tyler Robinson, that will be able to be played. Prosecution is arguing that Robinson confessed to Twiggs, and every time that's brought up, according to reporters in the courtroom, Tyler Robinson starts becoming uneasy and starts fidgeting every time the recorded testimony is mentioned.
8: I bet.
9: So I don't
8: know. It looked like they were playing it just a little while ago, yeah. Because you see the video, and I'm asking you off air, I thought, okay, I know this dude's a furry or whatever, but didn't he also identify as a woman?
9: I think he was transitioning, that's the word.
8: Well, in the video, he's wearing a suit and tie, mm-hmm. being yeah. interviewed. Just
24: go to court, you play by their rules, you don't show up in a dress.
8: Well, who's going to tell you who you are?
24: Right. No, the judge is going to tell you who you are.
9: All right, number 3, President Trump wants the Supreme Court to revisit their ruling on birthright citizenship. The rule with the court is that you have 25 days to ask for a rehearing, and at least one justice from the majority has to agree to it. Very rarely does that occur. Number two, Graham Plattner has dropped out of the Senate race in Maine after the Democrat Party decided to throw out the primary results because of those rape allegations. And then number one, U.S. forces struck about 90 Iranian military targets, with CENTCOM saying the operation was aimed at protecting commercial shipping in the Strait of Hormuz.
8: Mm-hmm. Listen, I'm not one of those people that believe that we're living in a simulation. I'll make that joke sometimes. But I know some people that actually do.

0: Okay. Got it. Did you know Reese's Pieces is launching their first new product in 10 years? Do you care?
1: Well, how are you, what are you going to do now with this?
0: Reese's Pieces chocolate cookie.
1: I knew it. Somehow.
0: Has a cookie bite in the middle.
2: Oh.
1: Might be good.
0: The whole thing is just to keep somebody interested.
2: Yeah.
0: Right. Somehow, somewhere.
2: Why mess with success, though?
0: I suppose just because you'll get people talking about it, they'll make them say, well, I don't want that, but I want the regular Reese's Pieces. True. That actually sounds pretty good. Mm-hmm. You know? Something else online, just goofy stuff. Type 2 fun. You ever heard of that before?
1: No.
2: Mm-mm.
0: You can tell me if you've ever had type 2 fun. Type 2 fun is described as something that, when it's happening, doesn't seem all that fun, but you look back at it, and you're like, you know what? That was pretty fun. Sometimes people will mention, like, moving into a new place or going through a difficult period at work.
2: Yeah.
0: Or working out, like a long run, something like that, and they'll look back and say, yeah, that was a lot of fun.
2: Yeah.
0: Anything come to mind?
2: I think sometimes, and maybe it's just nostalgia, being, like, completely broke as a college student. There are times I look back and I'm like, you know what? I had some good times, though.
0: This is the Markley, Van Camp, and Robin show. Yeah. You didn't have any responsibilities, really.
1: No.
2: Yeah.
0: Everything was in front of you.
2: Mm-hmm.
0: And yeah, it was a struggle while it was happening, and you're always striving. Yeah. But you look back at it, and you're like, well, that was pretty good.
1: Yeah. I wasn't missing much. Yeah.
0: Yeah, it's true. All right, David, if you had to pick one story today as the biggest one, what is it?
2: I suppose it is now the airing of Lance Twiggs, the transfer-y boyfriend of the assassin that is going on right now.
0: Okay. And then there's the fight online that he's also a part of this.
2: The conspiracies
0: around this are insane, man.
2: Yeah, they are.
0: Okay. Oh, we got to get to the Haitian illegal. Got a little stabby, unbelievable story. And a round of What's Your Story is coming right up.
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4: KNSI News Time is 3:30. It's mostly sunny with a high near 82. Your KNSI forecast is on the way in moments. Good afternoon. I'm Jake Judd. The U.S. Forest Service says lightning may have sparked several small wildfires in the Superior National Forest, with four of them inside the Boundary Waters Canoe Area Wilderness. Firefighters are using minimum impact tactics in the area, and float planes have been used for water drops. There are no closures in the BWCA, but officials are asking the public to stay away. A fast-moving speaker series makes its return to St. Cloud this fall. Disrupt HR makes its second appearance in St. Cloud on September 24th. 10 local businesses and HR leaders will take the stage at Harvester Square, tackling topics like company culture, AI in the workplace, and the gender pay gap. The event is presented by Greater St. Cloud and Wigglework. Learn more and find a link for tickets at knsiradio.com. Fewer Americans than expected found themselves applying for first-time unemployment benefits last week. The Labor Department says received 215,000 initial filings in the week ending July 4th. That's 2,000 less than the week prior. Most analysts thought today's numbers would come in right around 218,000. The 2026 Minnesota State Fair new food lineup leans bold and global this year. Highlights include the cheese curd limpy from Lumpy City and the honey brisket batter potatoes topped with beef brisket, hot honey, and nacho cheese. The Blue Barn brings tempura battered cracklin' corn ribs, while O'Gara's is serving cheeseburger stuffed Silgo slider bites deep fried on a stick. Dessert options include the pistachio Dubai Whoopie Pie at Dino's Euros and Bridgman's French Chunut Sundae. Pickle fans can try Lulu's Public House Pickle Pie topped with ranch Chulowa whipped frosting. New drinks include Loon Lake's Caramel Apple Iced Tea and a zero-alcohol Bloody Mary mocktail at Urban Glow. The fair runs August 27th through Labor Day, September 7th. For more on these and other stories, visit knsiradio.com, which is also where you can sign up for the daily newsletter. I'm Jake Judd, KNSI News.
5: This is a blue.

0: Bloomberg Money Minute. A resurgence in giant chip makers powered a rebound on Wall Street, with stocks also rising amid a decline in oil prices as traders looked past fresh hostilities between the U.S. and Iran. The Dow closed ahead 139 points, the S&P took in 61, the Nasdaq gained 336 points. Goldman Sachs has banned employees from trading on prediction markets except for sports and entertainment bets in one of the most pointed efforts by a Wall Street firm grappling with the new regulatory issues raised by the boom in betting on events. The New York-based bank recently updated its personal trading policy to prohibit trading on event contracts related to specific companies, including Goldman, as well as election outcomes or the performance of any financial market. Taco Bell is pulling fresh ingredients like lettuce and onions from some locations due to a multi-state outbreak of an intestinal infection. It's also pulling its pico and guacamole. There have been close to 2,000 reported cases nationwide. Shares of its parent Yum Brands are down 1%. Matt Piper, Bloomberg Radio.
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2: When you need to know, your weather is on KNSI. Now your local forecast from the Hanson Page Weather Center.
3: Sunshine mixed with clouds at times this afternoon, with daytime highs approaching 82. Winds out of the north around 5 miles per hour. Lows dip down to about 60 tonight, mainly clear. Slight chance of rain showers tomorrow. Daytime highs approaching 85. Sunshine mixed with clouds at times. I'm Staff Meteorologist Paul Trombley on KNSI. Right now, 82.
4: 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The Markley, Van Camp, and Robbins Show. Jamie Markley, David Van Camp, Scott Robbins. Okay, yeah, they're showing the pictures again in the courtroom of the Twigs dude.
5: Yeah.
4: That is the furry, Tyler Robinson's, like, either ex-lover or was lover when he allegedly shot and killed Charlie Kirk.
5: Yeah.
4: Okay, so, and that's going to get played all over the place. So then I wonder, as far as the conspiracy goes, how does that just keep moving? Because you know it's going to keep moving somehow, some way.
5: Yeah, there's like wannabe forensic analysts who are saying, well, the guy that's in the security photo couldn't possibly be Tyler Robinson because the person there is too tall. Just look at the markings on this concrete pillar or whatever. It's like, bro, you do realize that a lot of security cameras don't capture scale very well, because right. It's more about identifying people and seeing people than it is, you know, making a Hollywood movie.
4: Yes.
5: I don't understand it. And I don't understand what the end goal would be for Tyler Robinson to be a willing patsy of any of that. Makes no
4: sense. Somebody's like, here, we got a job for you.
5: Yeah. And then you're going to get the death penalty for reasons. Yeah.
4: Was part of the conspiracy then he was supposed to get taken out before he was?
5: Yeah, but I guess the security at the Washington County, Utah Sheriff's Department is top-notch. Israel couldn't get in there.
4: Is that the deal?
5: They can sell pagers, exploding pagers, to Hezbollah at a profit, but they couldn't crack the code in the Washington County, Utah Sheriff's Department.
6: Well, you know.
4: Right.
5: Foiled!
6: Again, darn it.
5: By rural Utah. Dang it.
4: Man.
5: How deep does this go? Yeah, so part of the testimony from Lance Twiggs that was recorded earlier in a deposition, it says, he's talking about how Tyler told him that he was engraving the bullets ahead of a hunting trip that he was doing.
4: Got it.
5: And so, like, that's why I didn't necessarily raise any red flags, because apparently he was going to go hunting. Didn't know that this had something to do with hunting a human.
4: Got it. You know, the thing with Erica Kirk.
7: Yeah.
4: Everyone grieves different. Some people want to criticize how she was grieving or was too flashy. Okay. But saying she's a part of it, all of that, it's beyond to me.
5: Oh, it's sick.
4: Just, yeah, it's vile. And everything that family's been through and Charlie Kirk's parents, just awful. Mm-hmm. I mean, it's been said a million times, I know, but it's bad enough to go through that. Watching your son be murdered, your husband, you know, in public, and then to have all this other nonsense go with it. Yeah. It is. It's awful. Okay, story about an illegal from Haiti. Accused of chasing his coworker with a knife before fatally stabbing him.
5: Wow.
4: Meat processing plant in Coldwater, Michigan.
7: Jeez.
4: This is Valmir Dlemcy. He's 20. And Brandon Velasquez Chavez were arguing on the job together at Clemens Food. This was last week when the illegal immigrant ran after Chavez with a knife. And witnesses verify that. And then stabbed him in the back, killing him at the scene.
5: Hmm.
4: Okay.
5: Do you feel culturally enriched?
4: Not exactly.
5: Hmm.
4: No, I kind of know that stuff happens in Haiti.
5: Yeah.
4: It did not have to happen in Michigan.
7: Sure, he was provoked.
4: I have no idea.
7: Mm-hmm. He's just trying to feed his family.
4: Well, Valmir told investigators that Chavez had been using his assigned knife.
7: Yeah.
4: And then attempted to headbutt him while returning it.
7: There you go.
5: Hmm.
4: But police said no witnesses corroborated that account. They said no, they were just like fighting or whatever, and then he ran after him and stabbed his coworker to death. Okay. Now, are we going to have some lefty group try to protect him from getting the old deport after this is all
5: said
4: and done?
5: We'll see if there's a senator available to go and, you know, have margaritas with the guy.
4: Yeah. Would not doubt it at this point.
5: Mm-hmm.
4: Always something to, you know, protect the guilty, it seems like, from that party. All right, it's that time. We do it a couple of times a day. Go around the table. It may not be the biggest story out there, but it caught your attention. David, what's your story here?
5: This actually is kind of a big story. The Atlantic has a cover story about the end of the age of reading in America. And they talk to people who work at places like Harvard. And this is a story that has been coming up, and it's been accelerating since AI and also online learning.
4: Okay.
5: Because of COVID and all that stuff. So you've got a whole crop of students that have really, for years of their lives, were never in a classroom. Never really
4: right.
5: had to go do the work. Never had to sit in a classroom and, you know, read and write. Margaret Renix is Harvard's Assistant Director for Humanities and Social Sciences Support. Talked about a student who was struggling to read a book written in Old English. The book was not written in Old English. In fact, it was 1962's A Clockwork Orange. They could not read A Clockwork Orange.
4: Wow.
5: The student used ChatGPT to translate the book into an easier language. Not long ago, a Harvard sociology professor, troubled by course evaluations in which students said they resented the amount of dense reading they were assigned, asked Renix to speak to his class in defense of reading. She had to explain to students at America's most elite university, taking a course in a discipline rooted in written observation, argumentation, and analysis, that excerpts and summaries cannot capture the depth and sophistication of a complete primary text. Renix says that some students now view reading as an unnecessarily burdensome way of acquiring knowledge. By asking them to read, they think professors are arbitrarily withholding information from students by forcing them to get it through this more difficult medium.
4: Wow!
7: I don't have the words.
4: You gotta read!
7: Well, of course. Yeah.
4: That's not too tough.
7: Right.
4: Man. You know, you knew the learning was going to suffer after COVID, all of that, but you didn't imagine this, did you?
5: No, and I guess to be fair, there's been a drop off that's been happening for a while, but yeah, it really, really took off after COVID as a result of the remote learning, and then you have AI tools available to you for free to summarize books for you.
4: That is true. I mean, you've heard of Blinkist, right?
5: Mm-mm.
4: It's like an app. Yeah. It will take a ton of books, and it will put it into basically a synopsis in 20 minutes. I've subscribed to it a couple of times. Just like, you know what? I never read this classic book. What is the whole thing about? And I read it in like 20 minutes. It's a pretty cool thing. Now with AI, it does that a lot too, of course.
5: Yeah.
4: And yeah, if you are a kid right now and you're assigned whatever, unless you do have this sort of desire for learning and you want to experience it yourself, most are going to just get the synopsis and yeah. All right, what's the takeaway of the whole thing?
5: Well, dude, there was a professor, I read this story, this unrelated to this, who suspected that in his class, because everybody did really, really well in the midterms, suspected that people had been using AI. Mm-hmm. And so he banned AI and made people, I guess the midterms were a take-home test. Take-home test. Okay.
4: I know.
5: They were a take-home test. So he made everybody sit in the room, actually, and write out answers. And the scores, outside of three students in the class, the scores dropped for the final exam.
4: I bet they did.
5: Precipitously.
4: Wow. All right, Scotty, what do you got for your story?
7: Well, I'm amazed sometimes at the reaction to this Plattner thing by some members of the media. One of those members, Donna Brazile.
4: Democratic operative for years.
7: She said it is time. Then I'm glad he did. Mr. Plattner stepped aside and he'll be replaced by July the 13th. We go on. Plattner needs time to heal. Focus on his family and his well-being.
4: He needs
7: time
4: to heal.
7: Oh, how about the woman he raped?
4: No kidding.
7: He needs a good ass kicking is what he needs.
4: All these Me Too people. It's something, man.
7: It really is. Yeah. Accused rapists take time off for self-care. Okay. All right. Again, what are we talking about here? How do you say that?
4: You've lost touch with reality in
7: it's
4: some
7: just,
4: sort of way.
7: You just can't put it down for a
4: no,
7: second.
4: No, you can't. You cannot.
7: Man.
4: Self-care. For my story, I was looking around at different things earlier this morning, and I saw it was sort of this headline, people of color share the whitest phrases of all time.
7: Oh, boy, this ought to be fun.
4: It is kind of funny, to be honest.
7: Yeah.
4: But I couldn't help but think, what if it were white people sharing people of color phrases? Funniest of all time.
5: Oh, gosh.
7: Ah, raise it!
5: Oh, gosh.
4: Oh, my gosh.
7: There's no way you could do that.
4: But you can't do that. I look at it. And so, you know, these people are talking about all these different sorts of phrases. One said, love it when someone says, you and what army? Haven't heard that one in a long time.
5: Yeah, that's been a while.
7: That's an old one, yeah.
4: Yeah, some of these get used all the time, by the way. There was another one. Where's that? Oh, the whole thing. Don't do this to me right now. Where'd it go? There we go. Newsflash, buddy.
7: Yeah.
4: Who gives a flying?
7: Yep.
4: Can't say it. That one gets used in this studio by
7: time.
4: One member of the show.
7: Yes, I agree.
4: Mr. Rum.
7: Yes, sir.
4: Get a load of this guy. It's another white phrase.
7: Yeah.
4: That one also gets used.
7: Get a load of this guy.
4: Oh, yeah. Who died and made you king? You just can't waltz in here.
7: Yeah.
4: Barking up the wrong tree, buddy. Oh, that's rich coming from you.
7: Yeah, that's a good one.
4: Yeah. I didn't realize these were white. But apparently.
7: It's because we are white.
4: Thin ice buster.
7: Yeah, you're. Yeah. Now, that's more of a
4: thin
7: dadism.
4: Ice buster?
7: Yeah. That's a dadism there. You know you're on thin ice right now.
4: Yeah.
5: I've been white my whole life, and I don't think I've ever called anybody Buster.
4: No. But thin ice you've used, I'm sure.
5: Yeah.
4: Screw you and the horse you rode in on.
7: Yeah, that's a good one. That's a classic there.
4: Oh, yeah, tough guy.
7: Yeah, that's a good one, too. Okay, tough guy.
4: Yeah, okay, tough guy.
7: Yeah.
4: Yeah. I don't give a rat's ass.
7: Yep.
4: Yeah. Classic. Oh, for crying out loud. Still. Yeah. All the time. I don't think anyone says, oh, nice language.
5: No.
7: I'm used to.
4: But not anymore.
7: Yeah.
4: Yeah. That gives you an idea what would be
7: nice
4: on there.
7: Nice mouth. Hey, nice mouth.
4: Yeah.
7: Yeah, that one.
4: Yeah, look what the cat dragged in. Yeah. That was a poison record.
5: I know. That's the first thing that came to mind.
4: Yeah.
7: Described your parents when you got home on the weekend, too.
4: Sometimes.
7: Oh, my gosh.
4: Jeez Louise. That's another one.
5: I have said that many times in my life.
7: Yeah.
4: Are we going to talk about the guy that chopped it and then lit it on fire?
7: Well, we all three brought the same story in today. That's rare.
4: Is that a Nimrod? Oh my gosh, it's insane. And a news update on the way.
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4: The Markley, Van Camp, and Robbins Show. Yes, a lot of people talk about the weight loss injections. I'm sure you've heard a whole lot about it. They do get results, but if you're one of those people that would like to lose some significant weight, but you really don't want to deal with needles, and maybe you've heard about some of the intense side effects, you don't want to go through that, you don't want to be nervous at a family gathering or anywhere, really. What?
7: It's a whole thing. The side effects are brutal.
4: Yes, that's what I'm saying.
7: Yes.
4: But if I say depends, that's too much for you.
7: No, well, that and explosive and...
4: So if you want...
7: It's just nasty.
4: The results, but not all that all other stuff. Right. I can't even say it.
7: Right.
4: There's something out there that's working for a lot of people.
5: Well, yeah, so you're not worried about whether or not it's the shots side effect or you've got that, you know, diarrhea parasite making the rounds right now. 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
4: News update, David Van Camp.
5: Lance Twigg's testimony video being played in court right now. This is the trans lover, furry lover of the man on trial for murdering Charlie Kirk. Twiggs testifies that Tyler Robinson left their shared residence in St. George, Utah very early on September 10th around 4 a.m. So St. George is about 3:45 to 4 hours away to the site. Earlier evidence does show that Tyler arrived on campus around 9 a.m. So the timeline is adding up there.
4: Yeah. Mm-hmm. Not surprised. I mean, there are a lot of people with the opinion. We already know this.
5: Yeah.
4: No, this is all just sort of a formality.
7: Well, you got to do that. Yeah.
4: I know.
7: Unfortunately.
4: Yes.
7: Yeah, but I know what you mean.
4: Yeah.
7: It's frustrating.
4: Well, I think, you know, you probably didn't want to say it on air because you thought it would have been irresponsible. But off air, you're like, just shoot him and be done with it.
7: No.
4: I think a lot of people feel that way.
7: Yeah.
4: But you wouldn't want to say it, you know, on the show.
7: No, we got to go through the process, yeah. You know.
4: So I said it for you.
7: Yep.
4: How's
7: Thank
4: that?
7: You. I don't want to lose my law license.
4: No, I understand. All right, we got to get to Nimrods. Here we go.
2: When the going gets tough.
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21: I love the poorly educated.
4: All right. Nimrods in the News. Well, we all saw this story. I don't know the headline of the story that you saw. The headline was, man set the garage fire with his own severed genitals.
7: Oh, God. Dang it.
4: I'm like, what?
7: Oh.
4: This is in Indiana. Dude cut off his, with a kitchen knife and then poured gasoline on it.
7: On it?
4: On it. It was severed.
7: So it's in his hand? He pours gasoline on it?
4: I think he threw it on the ground.
7: Yeah. Oh, that was on the floor first?
4: Yes.
7: Oh, gosh.
4: And then set it on fire in the family's garage.
7: Oh, man.
4: This is Christopher Peden. He is 36. Fort Wayne. At the same time, fire officials were investigating the 2 a.m. blaze. Police were responding to a reported stabbing at the property. They quickly realized that the victim of the stabbing and the missing resident of the fire were the same person.
7: Oh.
4: And then Peden was located by cops, claimed to have been stabbed somewhere downtown Fort Wayne. But then he admitted he wanted to be truthful, that he had, well, detached it with a knife and then poured gasoline on it and set it on fire.
7: An accelerant.
4: Yes. And now charged with arson. And that's Nimrod.
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30: Connecting the dots in court. On Lisa Brady, Fox News. After previously detailing surveillance camera footage from Utah Valley University on the day of Charlie Kirk's killing, prosecutors today playing parts of the videotaped interview between investigators and Lance Twiggs, the former roommate and lover of accused assassin Tyler Robinson, who was shown photos of the surveillance footage during that interview.
31: It definitely, especially the bottom, the last two, definitely do look like him.
30: And a moment later, clarifying,
31: They do look like Tyler Robinson.
30: Prosecutors also focusing on a possible confession and text messages between the two. Twiggs telling investigators that when he questioned Robinson in person the day after the killing, he said he wished he hadn't done it. It's day four of a preliminary hearing on probable cause for trial. Not clear yet what's next between the U.S. and Iran. After 2 days of renewed strikes, Fox's Aisha Hosni at the White House.
32: The president certainly has a lot of options on the table when it comes to Iran. And as he contemplates what to do about the Iranians next, whether he can even really strike a long-lasting deal with this regime, the Iranians are spilling onto the streets in Iran and threatening to kill him.
30: This on the final day of the funeral for Iran's slain supreme leader. More potential candidates lining up to challenge Republican Senator Susan Collins in Maine after Democratic nominee Graham Plattner suspended his campaign while still denying a rape allegation.
33: Following an emergency Wednesday night meeting, state Democratic Party leaders said they voted to hold a special 600-person nominating convention to fill the vacancy. Maine law dictates a July 27th deadline to replace Plattner on the ballot.
30: Fox's Tanya J. Powers. Plattner still needs to file the paperwork to officially withdraw. The deadline for that is Monday. But he and some of his supporters are criticizing using delegates instead of voters to pick a replacement. 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
0: KNSI News Time is 4:02. It's mostly sunny. We have a high in the low 80s today. Your KNSI forecast is on the way in moments. Good afternoon. I'm Jake Judd. The FBI is offering a reward for up to $150,000 for information leading to the arrest of a Feeding Our Future fugitive accused of stealing $5 million from the Federal Child Nutrition Program. Prosecutors say 42-year-old Fahad Mohamed Noor claimed to operate a food supply company called The Produce and used fake invoices to collect $3.5 million before serving a single meal. Investigators say he spent the money on real estate, luxury vehicles, and travel. Noor is at least the second defendant in the Feeding Our Future case to appear on the FBI's most wanted list. Saeed Abdullah Erg, a former South Minneapolis grocery store owner, also charged in the scheme, surrendered to the FBI at Minneapolis-St. Paul International Airport last month, just days after being added to the list. A Maryland woman is charged with trying to drown her teenage daughter in an Otter Tail County lake. Prosecutors say the incident happened July 5th on West Battle Lake. According to court documents, the confrontation began after the girl hit 35-year-old Jasmine Marie Laws with a towel. Laws allegedly responded by throwing her daughter's phone into the lake before forcing the girl's head underwater. Witnesses told investigators they saw Laws hold her daughter's head fully submerged, and one person said they had to physically pull Laws away. The teen told deputies she believed she would have died if no one had intervened. Laws is charged with attempted second-degree murder and domestic assault. She's due back in court next month. Greater St. Cloud has announced a lineup for its second Disrupt HR event. 10 local speakers will give 5-minute talks on workplace topics including leadership, hiring, and artificial intelligence. Speakers include representatives from the Stearns Bank, DeZurich, and St. Cloud State University. The event is set for September 24th at Harvester Square in St. Cloud. 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I'm Jake Judd, KNSI News.
3: Talking with Nick Erkins, Erkins Water. Nick, great to see you, sir.
6: Hey, you too, Bob. Appreciate it.
3: Nick, should we have our water tested at Erkins Water?
6: 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We can do anything from very simple testing right in our office that will tell you hardness, iron, pH, TDS, and then we can go anywhere up to any sort of lab testing we want. 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Just some instructions on how to pull the sample.
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2: 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Now your local forecast from the Hanson Paving Weather Center.
8: Low level off around 60 tonight under mainly clear skies. Southerly winds around 5 miles per hour. Slight chance for showers tomorrow. Highs level off around 85. Sunshine mixed with clouds at times. Slight chance of thunderstorms tomorrow night. Lows dip down to about 66. Partly cloudy skies. I'm staff meteorologist Paul Trombley on KNSI. Right now, 81.
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4: The Markley, Van Camp, and Robbins Show. 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
5: Well, they are playing a law enforcement interview now in the preliminary hearing for the trial of the alleged assassin of Charlie Kirk. And this interview is with Lance Twiggs. This is the trans furry who was also the boyfriend, girlfriend, lover of Tyler Robinson, the man accused of assassinating Charlie Kirk. And I mean, there's a lot of clips that have come out of this, but I mean, this one is again pretty solid, as he is asked about surveillance photos of the person they believe killed Charlie Kirk.
4: Okay.
31: Do you recognize the person in these images? I wouldn't say it with 100% certainty just because of camera quality, but that looks like him in terms of the shoes he's wearing, the sunglasses. I don't think I'd specifically seen him wearing that hat, but he was usually wearing a hat, and then jeans. So it definitely, especially the bottom, the last two, definitely do look like him. Oh, they do look like Tyler Robinson.
4: That dude doesn't sound very feminine.
5: No.
1: Not at all. But I never understood, was he identifying as a woman or just a furry? Like,
7: no, he was, I guess.
5: Called him okay.
7: Trans.
5: Yeah.
4: Oh, that's right.
7: Yeah.
4: That's right. Okay, go ahead.
11: And you talked about that with your friends, right? This is him.
31: Yeah, his friends, yeah. I don't remember if I talked about it with any of my friends. And then since I didn't have my phone after that for a while, and I still am not using social media, I don't know, on my friend's end.
4: Yeah.
5: Well, there's another part of the interview here where he's talking about when Tyler Robinson got back home and how he was acting erratically.
11: Erratically? Okay. Was he pacing? Was he just sitting down, relaxing?
31: No, he was walking around a lot.
11: Right, and that's within the home?
31: Mm-hmm.
11: And did he talk about what he had done?
31: Didn't go into detail. I just asked him in person if what he said was true the night before, and he said it was. I started crying a little bit and said he wishes he hadn't done it, and then kept going around and just doing stuff, I think, to keep himself busy or distracted or something.
11: Yeah. Did he talk about what he was going to do next?
5: Well, the video cut out there just for a second.
4: Okay.
31: And then eventually said that he would talk to his parents or turn himself over.
11: Okay. And when you left, was that how you left understanding that he was going to turn himself in or go to his parents' house?
31: Yeah, and I didn't really want to be at our apartment while any of that was happening, regardless of what went down.
11: Okay.
4: Well, I would say that's pretty good reason the defense didn't want any of that in front of the court.
5: Yeah.
4: Pretty damning.
7: Well, yeah. Mm-hmm. I mean, it's right there.
4: Yeah. Okay, so I can't help it now. My mind, what is the conspiracy that will come out of that?
5: Under duress.
4: That he just started admitting something that he didn't do?
5: Yes.
4: Even though, boy, it looked so much like him, and he said he did it.
5: Mm-hmm.
4: And he wished he wouldn't have done it, and he's going to turn himself in. But somehow, through some sort of psychosis, he talked himself into that.
5: Yes.
4: Okay.
7: Who knows, man?
4: I know.
7: I'm waiting for Candace to give me the sign. What's it going to be?
4: Yeah.
5: I don't know. A couple hours ago, she said, keep going. We are winning. Full max every day for Charlie. Death to the careers of all those who betrayed him and went along with this farce. Dude, what are you supposed to say about that? I don't know.
7: I don't know.
5: It's just gross, kind of funny in its own way.
4: Yes, sad. It's like the multitude of emotions you get from following any of that.
5: Mm-hmm.
7: But there's a large segment that believes every bit of it, and you got to keep feeding that beast every day.
4: How large is that segment?
7: I don't know. It gets to be pretty large. I mean, she's making a living doing this.
4: Yeah. Getting somehow. Clicks and whatever.
7: Yeah.
4: Yeah. At some point, that runs out.
7: I'm assuming.
4: Yeah. Well, I mean, even at this point, if people are going to believe what they want to believe,
5: mm-hmm.
4: and if they want to think it's some sort of crazy conspiracy and it really wasn't this guy, I don't know how you prove it to that person.
7: Maybe become the female Alex Jones kind of thing. I don't know.
4: Is Alex Jones on this too?
7: No, I don't think he's on this. Not that I'm aware of.
5: There's someone who used to work for him, or I forget the guy's name, who's kind of on that. I know for a few months ago, at least, Alex Jones was like, I am at war with Candace Owens. Like, I mean, just was going after her. I don't know if that's because he was mad she was stealing his bit or what.
4: I'm not quite sure.
7: The conspiracy bit was stolen.
4: Okay. Yes. And, of course, it is a conspiracy around Graham Plattner because he's innocent. He said so.
5: Right.
4: All these women, part of some sort of cabal, I guess, that made up all these stories about him. Mm-hmm. Someone held him down and made him get a Nazi tattoo.
5: Yes.
4: Someone made him get on that site that's a home for pedos. Someone else made him force his way into this woman's apartment and then somehow, or she made it all up. What a bunch of nonsense.
5: Yeah.
4: So finally, he drops out, and then you've got all these people reacting to it,
5: mm-hmm.
4: especially on the Democratic side. Well, he lied to us. He assured us. What?
7: He lied to
5: us. You're just admitting that you're dumb then. Okay. Right.
7: Exactly.
4: So a woman that's more conservative makes the accusation, you know, credibly. You're not going to hear that. But now we've got this woman who's actually liberal that likes his politics that says, well, yeah, he raped me. You believe her?
5: Yes.
7: She plays on the right team, man.
4: Well, okay.
5: Yeah, there's that. Well, and then also poll after poll showing him about to get destroyed by Susan Collins.
4: Well, don't be cynical, David.
5: It's like, okay, you got to go.
4: Yeah.
5: I thought this was some world-class spin from former Biden press secretary Jen Psaki.
4: Okay. I haven't heard it yet. Go ahead.
12: It is an end to what has been an unpredictable, incredibly tumultuous, at times fascinating, simply because of the political story, and ultimately deeply enraging political career for Graham Plattner, enraging for all of us. And we have covered this race from the very beginning on purpose, because I think it's important that we don't put our heads in the sand and just project upon all of you what we think and only talk to people at a table in Washington, D.C. I think one of the most important things we can do is listen to voters, to watch and to try to understand what is happening in this country, even if it doesn't totally make sense.
4: You say it all the time. You never do it.
5: It's like we need to listen to the voters. Oh, his polling's really bad and you got these rape allegations. All right, we're actually just going to do like a primary convention.
4: Mm-hmm.
5: Yeah, we're going to have delegates. We are actually going to let party officials pick the person because we don't trust the voters.
4: Yeah. Other news out there. Oh, I saw that Fox Digital did an interview with that student in West Virginia, the girl, that had talked about being, well, sexually harassed in the locker room by a dude.
7: Oh, yeah.
4: You know, when the whole Supreme Court decision came down.
7: She was like in middle
4: school, right? Yes.
7: Yeah, jeez.
4: This should have been talked about a lot more than it ever was.
5: Mm-hmm.
4: Because you had so many on the left saying it never happens. It's very rare. All these people want to say that males are dominating women's sports. They're not. They're not making anyone uncomfortable in the locker room. Well, my gosh, if you'd followed this story.
7: Yeah, he was verbally that way.
4: Oh, yeah. You know, he went in telling girls to suck.
7: Yeah, right. That was the oral thing. Yeah.
4: And then saying, I'm going to stick my in your and your.
7: Yeah.
4: And so, you know, these girls go and they complain, hey, this is what's happening here. Nothing happened.
7: No.
4: Which is absolutely crazy. People saying, hey, girls deserve to be in this space and not be harassed this way. Which is just, it's nuts that it ever got there. But they did the interview with her, and she just said, yeah, I'm glad that the Supreme Court ruled the way they did. I definitely have a sense of peace about it all. Said, although I had to go through all of that, she said, it doesn't make up for what I had to go through. I know that the other girls can be protected, like my sister and my friends who are still on the team. Wow.
7: Jeez.
4: Name is Adelaide Cross.
7: What do you do if that's your daughter? I mean,
4: Razel.
7: You just, you know.
4: Oh, yeah.
7: And when you, when you go to these people in authority and they don't do anything, they just sit on their hands. Oh, well.
4: She also sent a message to this person, to the dude.
7: Oh, I didn't know that.
4: Yeah. telling them that Jesus Christ loves them and has a place for them.
7: Wow.
4: It was very nice of her to do it.
7: Gracious, considering, yeah.
4: Yeah, no kidding. She said the entire locker room changed after the dude joined the girls' team. Yeah, a lot of girls went out of the locker room, started going to the bathroom. They started changing in stalls because they were so uncomfortable.
7: Yeah.
4: I know, dude.
7: Yeah.
5: All for the delusions of one person.
4: Yes, because there were not adults to stand up and say, we're not doing this. Mm-hmm. Man. Yeah. Just sad that that even had to happen. But there you go.
7: And the kid, I'm sure, is the victim.
4: Oh, that's what the left will say.
7: Right, yeah, he's the victim.
4: Yeah, they deserve to play.
7: Yeah,
4: well, you can play, but you're a male, so you got to play on the boys' team.
7: But he's not really.
4: It's just the way it is. Yes. By the way, today is Fashion Day. How are you celebrating?
7: The way I do every day.
4: What t-shirt
7: and jeans?
4: And a hoodie.
7: Yeah.
4: Because it gets a little chilly in here.
7: It's like 12 degrees in here, yeah.
4: Yeah, part of it. David, anything special today? Kitty t-shirt, something?
5: No cat t-shirt.
4: Okay. Well, maybe later. It's day still young. Okay, we got to get to a news update and the five stories we're watching today. Straight ahead.
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5: Okay, number 5, Graham Plattner has dropped out of the Senate race in Maine after the Democrat Party decided to throw out the primary results. Who cares about the voters? And instead, well, they're going to have a nominating convention at the end of the month, apparently. That's the plan.
1: Mm-hmm.
5: Number 4, liberals are demanding answers after an illegal alien in Houston, they're calling him a Houston man, was shot and killed by ICE. The officers opened fire after he tried to flee the scene and rammed an ICE vehicle with his van. But
1: oh boy, that was all over ABC this morning.
5: Oh yeah, bet. Yeah. Number 3, President Trump wants the Supreme Court to revisit their ruling on birthright citizenship. So he's got 25 days to seek a rehearing. You got to have one justice from the majority to agree to hear the case again. Very rare, very difficult to get that done. Number 2, the preliminary hearing of accused Charlie Kirk assassin Tyler Robinson is going on. Robinson's boyfriend, Lance Twiggs, his recorded interview is being played in the courtroom. He identified Robinson in surveillance footage and said that Tyler confessed and started crying when he got home and said, I'm going to go to my parents' house and I'm going to tell them and turn myself in.
1: Pretty then, damning evidence.
5: Where are the other receipts that I was told about that we're going to prove that he didn't do it?
7: Oh, yeah.
1: Well, everybody's waiting for that, David.
5: Seems like the prosecution has a lot of receipts.
1: That's
7: what I've been
1: sure
7: told.
1: Does.
5: Yeah.
7: Lots of them.
5: Number 1, U.S. forces struck roughly 90 Iranian military targets with CENTCOM saying the operation was aimed at protecting commercial shipping in the Strait of Hormuz.
1: Okay. I just happened to see on X, Brendan Carr, who's the FCC chair, said ABC is arguing to the FCC that The View is a bona fide news program.
7: How can you make that argument?
1: Just like Meet the Press.
7: Oh, come seriously. How do you make that argument?
1: And thus exempt from the political equal opportunity rules.
7: That's insanity. Have you watched the show?
1: And with that, he also included a clip that's 4 seconds, and it's Sonny Hostin.
25: We're in an existential crisis. We need to flip the Senate.
7: Yeah. Right, that's all you need.
1: We need to flip the Senate.
7: Yeah.
1: Yes. That is a tough argue for ABC.
7: Oh gosh, it's insane. I don't know how you make it. I mean, again, that's 4 seconds.
1: Oh, gosh. We could pull up clip after clip after clip.
7: Every day.
1: Yeah. Okay.
7: I mean, David's brought this up 100 times, how they're still an ABC. They're part of ABC News.
1: Yes. Yeah.
7: Which is amazing. Can they separate from that? Is that possible? Where they just put the show on?
5: Well, they...
1: Well,
5: they,
1: yeah, you just wouldn't name it a news program.
5: Well, they, yeah, but the problem is their argument is that it's a bona fide news program, and therefore they don't have to deal with equal time rules. So right. They need it to be a news program.
1: But that's what I'm saying. They're going to have a hard time proving that.
7: I mean, it's impossible.
1: Yes. There's a job open right now. If you want to be a clue writer for Jeopardy.
7: Oh, gosh, that would be hard.
1: Think it would?
7: Oh, I think it would be very difficult in the form of a question.
1: How much do you think it pays?
7: How many do they have, I wonder? I don't know. $80,000 a year.
1: What do you think, Dave?

0: the most bizarre stuff you would answer.
1: Yeah, that's the way my brain was. It still has been affected by it. That's why I say stupid stuff sometimes.
0: Well, what's our excuse?
2: It's
0: nice to have that in your back pocket.
1: I'm not responsible for anything.
0: No kidding. They actually said it's about 10 people that write.
1: Wow. I would have thought more, but that's sit in a room and write those questions. Golly.
0: Yeah.
1: How many shows? I don't know how many shows they do a year, but
0: I'm not sure.
1: It's a number, over 100, I'm sure.
0: It's like if you just had to write the rock and roll questions.
1: Oh, that'd be easy.
0: And a few political questions. Can we do that? Yeah. Maybe.
1: Sports
0: that'd be all right.
1: Even.
0: This is the Markley, Van Camp, and Robin Show. Okay, David, biggest story today.
3: Hearing from the trans furry lover of the Charlie Kirk assassin, or the alleged assassin of Charlie Kirk. The guy pointed him out in the surveillance photos. Seems pretty obvious. I mean, the guy, Tyler Robinson's own mom was like, yeah, that's him.
0: Right. Yeah, but she's in on it.
3: Apparently so, yeah.
0: That's what someone will end up saying.
1: Mm-hmm.
0: I would not doubt that for a second.
1: We know who that is.
0: Oh, yes, of course.
1: Uh-huh.
0: Okay, there's still a couple of clips that we got to get to. You know what else? Your big three.
1: Yeah.
0: People look forward to it every day.
1: Oh, yeah.
0: What's Robin's got up his sleeve? His top three stories and a news update next. We're Markley, Van Camp, and Robin, and you're listening to AM 1450 and FM 99.3 KNSI.
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5: KNSI News Time is 4:30. It's mostly sunny with a high near 82. Your KNSI forecast is on the way in moments. Good afternoon, I'm Jake Judd. Four Central Minnesota residents are finalists for this year's Changemakers Award. Grace Grell, a licensed therapist, has raised more than $10,000 for Make-A-Wish Minnesota while advocating for people with disabilities. Tammy Cruzell, co-founder of Breeze Lodge, after losing her 18-year-old daughter in 2013, the nonprofit now helps grieving families across the region. Avon Sunar started the first Nepalese Student Association at St. Cloud Technical and Community College. Sandy Wolf rebuilt her family's agricultural business after her husband's death and now coaches other business leaders. The four will learn who wins the $5,000 top prize at a ceremony in September. Minnesota has reached a settlement with John Deere resolving a lawsuit over farmers' rights to repair their own equipment. The lawsuit filed in January of 2025 claimed the company spent decades restricting farmers and independent repair shops from fixing John Deere machinery, forcing them to rely on costly authorized dealers who had exclusive access to the company's diagnostic software. Under the settlement, farmers and independent repair providers cannot be denied access to diagnostic tools and technical manuals for the next 10 years. Those tools include the ability to read and reset fault codes, reprogram components, and restart machines after emissions-related shutdowns. The company will also pay $1 million to cover legal costs for Minnesota and other states involved. This settlement can be extended beyond 10 years if John Deere violates its terms. The Federal Reserve's rate-setting committee agreed to keep its key interest rate unchanged at last month's meeting, though officials were divided over the future path of inflation. According to minutes released Wednesday, the minutes showed policymakers generally expected inflation to decline as gas prices cool and the effects of tariffs fade. But many officials also worried that massive investment in the artificial intelligence build-out could keep inflation elevated by driving up prices for semiconductor and other technology goods. For more on these and other stories, visit knsiradio.com, which is also where you can sign up for the daily newsletter. I'm Jake Judd, KNSI News.
6: This is a Bloomberg Money Minute. The Dow closed ahead 139 points. The S&P took in 61. The Nasdaq gained 336 points. UPS and FedEx shares were shaky after an analyst warned that Amazon is offering inexpensive and increasingly fast delivery services to third-party customers, underscoring the risk posed by the e-commerce giant to traditional shipping firms. The Morgan Stanley analyst writes, "While Amazon lacks overnight delivery options that distinguish other couriers, we believe it is likely not long before that becomes an option as well." Microsoft says its carbon emissions climbed 25% last year, driven by new construction of

0: data centers and a pause in the purchase of some renewable energy credits. Microsoft had pledged to pull more carbon from the atmosphere than it was emitting by the year 2030, but its green ambitions have been strained by its commercial aims, including building power-hungry data centers. The jersey of the New York Knicks star Jalen Brunson wore in Game 1 of the NBA Finals sells for a little more than $1 million at auction. Matt Piper, Bloomberg Radio.
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2: When you need to know, your weather is on KNSI. Now your local forecast from the Hanson Paving Weather Center.
3: Lows level off around 60 tonight under mainly clear skies. Southerly winds around 5 miles per hour. Slight chance for showers tomorrow. Highs level off around 85. Sunshine mixed with clouds at times. Slight chance of thunderstorms tomorrow night. Lows dip down to about 66. Partly cloudy skies. I'm staff meteorologist Paul Trombley on KNSI. Right now, 81.
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6: The Markley, Van Camp, and Robbins Show. Jamie Markley, David Van Camp, Scott Robbins, thank you for being here. The Robbins Trifecta coming up in just a few. His top three stories of the day. News update, David Van Camp.
7: All right. Well, we got updates from the preliminary hearing of accused Charlie Kirk assassin Tyler Robinson. And the court showed the evidence, showed Lance Twiggs, the boyfriend, testifying under oath in a police interview about what happened, what he saw, what he knew, specifically about how Tyler Robinson was behaving after he got back. Here is more of that.
8: Okay. When did you first see him on September 11th? So this is the day after the shooting.
9: Yeah, I saw him when I woke up. Like I said, he was up and around doing a lot of stuff around the house. And then I think I saw him after that message where I said I'll come home and say I'm doing laundry. I didn't want him going to my parents' house right then when he said there was probably cops outside. So I went back home, and it was just him there, and I said bye to him, and then he drove off. So I just went back to my parents' house.
7: And then there's redaction throughout this.
6: Okay.
7: And let's go.
8: Was he pacing? Was he just sitting down, relaxing?
9: No, he was walking around a lot.
8: Right, and that's within the home?
9: Mm-hmm.
8: And did he talk about what he had done?
9: Didn't go into detail. I just asked him in person if what he said was true the night before, and he said it was. I started crying a little bit and said he wishes he hadn't done it. And then kept going around and just doing stuff, I think, to keep himself busy or distracted or something.
8: Okay. Did he talk about what he was going to do next?
7: Then it's redacted there, but then he goes on to say he was going to go tell his parents and turn himself in.
6: Okay. So what do you think, Scott?
10: No, I think a waste of time. I mean, we know he did it. We know it was him. Let's get on with it. Let's start the sentencing now.
11: Yeah. I think there's a lot.
10: I mean, I realize it's a process. It's a process, and I know that's what we do, and that's fine. But, geez, it's frustrating when you know for sure who did it and why he did it. And
11: yeah. Okay, switching gears. I saw another story that's just wild. I don't know if you happen to see it. A mom gave birth in her sleep.
7: What?
10: Wow.
11: And nurses didn't find the baby until minutes later under a pile of blankets.
7: Is the baby okay?
11: Baby's okay.
7: Okay.
11: Baby's fine. It's just kind of wild. She had the epidural. Fell asleep.
10: I don't know how you fall asleep. Whoa, wow.
11: I know.
10: That's crazy. Okay.
11: I mean, I was there for three of them. I have no idea how you could fall asleep.
10: I don't either. Some people can fall asleep everywhere, anywhere, you know.
11: I guess.
10: Under any circumstances, yes.
11: Carolina Moreno tries to recall the moment she gave birth to her little boy. Some of the memories are a bit fuzzy because she wasn't awake when it happened. This thing is going viral now. A mom of three, she's 27, recalled the traumatizing experience she had when giving birth to her youngest. Said that she tested positive for GBS when she went in for her induction, meaning she needed to be given antibiotics before breaking her water. While labor with the other two kids lasted longer, she said this time around she was already 3 centimeters dilated, cervix was thin, so they wanted to start the antibiotics right away. And then, just cut to the chase, she's out once she gets the epidural. And after an hour had gone by, you know, she hadn't felt the epidural kick in. And then while she was asleep, the nurses come back into the room to check, and there we are. She's had the kid.
10: Holy smokes.
7: Dang. Slipped out, huh?
11: Yeah, I guess.
10: Wow.
11: Wild. Yeah, all I can imagine is telling this story later on and having women go, how is that possible?
7: Yeah, right. And so that kid is probably just going to be a hellraiser. I'm just guessing, because you have relatively easy birth there.
10: Quietly came into the world.
11: Yeah.
7: It's going to be an assassin.
10: Probably will be gangbusters, yeah, no.
11: Does that mean if you're coming into the world and it's a very difficult birth, then you're mellow?
7: Not necessarily. I'm just saying it would be ironic a little bit.
11: Yes.
10: If mom was so gassed that she just, you know. I don't know how you sleep through that, though. Huh?
11: Yeah.
10: Isn't there pushing involved and all that? I mean, I've never been there, for one. Seriously.
11: Yeah, at some point in time, that's what happens.
10: Yeah, that's what I thought.
11: For a while, you don't want to push, but then you want to push at the right time.
10: Yeah.
11: They're coaching you along with it.
10: My dad had a catcher's mitt on.
11: No, he didn't. He wasn't even in the room.
10: I don't know if he was or not. He's probably out smoking in the lobby. Yeah.
11: Old school, man. Those dads, they weren't in there.
10: Yeah, they weren't even allowed.
11: They were just ready to pass out the cigars.
10: Yeah.
11: Yep. Yeah. All right. You ready for your big three? Mm-hmm. Yeah, top that one. That's crazy.
10: I don't think I can.
11: Yeah.
5: Are you ready?
12: One, two, buckle my shoe.
5: It's the three most important news stories of the day.
13: I hit the trifecta.
5: Well, at least according to Scott Robbins. It's the trifecta on the Markley, Van Camp, and Robbins Show.
11: Every day about this time, Scott Robbins' top three stories, helped by his hero.
14: I'm Casey Kasem.
10: Never heard of that, giving birth like that, Casey?
14: Nope.
10: You had a couple of kids.
14: I'm ready.
10: Okay, he wasn't there for either one of those either. He was counting them down.
15: Believe me, I didn't want to go.
10: I know, well, but it was, you're the father.
7: He was trying to time the contractions, but he kept counting backwards, so it was no good.
10: Yes, yeah, well, it's the only way he knows how to count.
7: We'll start.
10: He taught all of us
7: to
10: count
7: start
10: backwards.
7: With 40. No, we need you to count from one up.
10: Yeah.
14: Three.
7: All right.
10: There.
7: I know.
10: That's how we begin, yeah.
7: All right, number three, California's $20 minimum wage update.
10: Yeah, it just went into effect last month, $20 an hour. That's the fast food minimum wage, by the way. And since that time, you're never going to believe what's happened.
11: What?
10: Many, many, many, up to 20 locations in the California Metro, or LA Metro, have closed.
11: Mm.
10: KFC, Carl's Jr., Wendy's, Popeye's, Louisiana Chicken, Jack in the Box, among others. You want to know why?
11: Why?
10: Because the margins are very thin in that business.
11: Oh.
10: And a bunch of guys go, if I have to pay $20 an hour minimum wage, well, I'm going to shut her down. I got no choice. I can't make any money doing this.
11: So they just closed it up.
10: Closed it down.
11: Man.
10: Yep. I didn't realize the margin was only 1% to 3% in that world.
7: I feel obliged to do this just in case you're not familiar with it, but one of my favorite stories of just brazen corruption is that $20 minimum wage in California,
11: mm-hmm.
7: where there is a carve-out for fast food restaurants that make and sell their own bread.
11: Why would that be, David?
7: Because one of the biggest donors to Gavin Newsom was the dude that owned Panera Bread.
11: Ding, ding, ding.
7: And by the way, you can't do it after the fact. You have to have been doing it before the law was passed.
11: Yes.
10: That was the craziest thing. And I forgot about that because this has been so far in the future when they announced it, right?
7: Yeah.
10: But now it's come to pass. And yeah, that's true. Gavin Newsom carved that out.
11: He did.
7: And no one knew why.
10: Yeah. Well, Popeyes is having trouble making their own biscuits. You're like, no. Can't do that.
7: Biscuits don't count as bread.
15: Reach the top.
10: What are they made out of?
11: The Scott Robbins trifecta, top three of the day, up to number
13: two.
7: Number two, Palm Beach Airport has a new name officially.
10: Yeah, Palm Beach International Airport in Florida has formally been rechristened to President Donald J. Trump International Airport. Yes. And it was 89 years old. It wasn't known as that, but it is now. Hey, Trump, by the way, flew the big airline into that thing to christen it. And open it up, and of course the left are out of their minds again because Trump names everything after himself, which is I always think is funny. Sort of just goad him, right? For instance, we got Trump Charms now in the cereal aisle.
11: No, you don't.
10: I'm making that up, but it would be cool if it was Trump King instead of Burger King. Just go right down the list on this stuff, right? The Washington Nationals are now the Washington Donalds. That would be awesome.
7: Well, Dairy Queen could be rebranded, but not Trump. It would be Tim Walls Queen.
10: Yeah, well, yeah, that's true. He can get in on that one.
11: Yes.
13: And the countdown continues.
10: I love the way he takes everything and just puts his own name on it.
11: Scott Robbins, trifecta, top three of the day.
13: And finally, one.
7: Number one, a singer who had a massive record has passed away at the age of 75.
10: Yeah, 75 years old. Bonnie Tyler. Bonnie Tyler. She sang Total Eclipse of the Heart.
11: Well, you played this on the Top 40 radio a lot.
10: Yeah, I did.
11: Yeah.
10: You said 83, right?
11: Yeah. There's nothing I can do. Summer. Eclipse of the Heart. Big hit that summer.
10: It was the number one record for weeks.
11: Yep. Yeah, was that after? Yeah, it had to be after The Police.
10: Yeah.
11: Every Breath You Take.
10: Yeah.
11: I got to look that up.
10: I don't know. I couldn't remember that for sure, but I know we played the daylights out of that thing. And it was one of those long songs, too. Like every Jim Steinman written song was like 5 minutes.
11: Yeah.
10: And that Total Eclipse of the Heart was, too. And it was really bombastic. Mm-hmm. All big choir and chorus.
11: You loved it.
10: Oh, I liked it. I mean, I didn't even pretend to like it. I liked it.
11: Yeah. Well, she was known for more than just one song.
10: Yeah. Holding Up for Hero. Yeah. Yeah. Played that one, too.
11: Yeah, that's not very good.
10: No, this one isn't as good. This one's from a movie, too. I don't remember which one. Do you remember which one?
11: I don't remember which
10: one. Oh, wow, I'm surprised.
11: Well, it's the Top 40 world. Yeah. But I got to tell you, neither one of those were my favorite Bonnie Tyler song. Yeah. If I had to pick one.
10: That's a great song. Yeah.
11: That's a great song.
10: Yeah.
11: Yeah. Distinct voice, for sure.
10: 1978.
11: Look at you.
10: Yeah, I know that one, yeah.
11: How about that?
10: I didn't play that as a current, by the way.
11: You were still in high school?
10: See, yeah, I was, yeah.
11: Yeah. It wouldn't be long, though. You'd be playing the top 40 hits for all the children.
10: Teeing it up, yep.
11: There you go.
10: Kicking off 10 hits in a row, back-to-back without the yak. Here's Bonnie
13: Tyler.
10: There
13: you have it.
10: Still got it, man. I still got it.
15: No way.
11: Whoa!
10: I'm not going to take that from you.
11: Oh, man.
10: God dang.
11: Dang, man.
15: Give it up.
11: Well, this will be fun tomorrow.
10: Wow.
11: Scott Robbins, trifecta. Well done. All right, news update. Oh, yeah, Nimrod's in the news. You don't want to miss it. Coming up.
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11: News update, David Van Camp.
7: I thought this was interesting. So they got rid of Graham Plattner, right? Now the race is on to see who's going to replace him to run for Senate against Susan Collins.
11: Yes.
7: Well, you know, the magic number with polling for Susan Collins has generally been around 45%. If she's polling there, she'll win.
10: Yeah.
7: That's just kind of been the reality of it. Mm-hmm. Well, so they're looking at potential successors to Graham Plattner. Well, with one, she's trailing by one, Nirav Shah. Susan Collins has 46%. That's the only one where she actually trails. 46-47. Susan Collins on top of Troy Jackson, 48-47.
11: What's his story? Another blue collar.
7: Well, he's another wannabe socialist who also allegedly threw a freaking bottle at a woman during an argument.
10: Yeah.
11: Is that what it's got to be? You got to abuse women?
7: Pretty much, yeah.
10: What is the bar
11: to be a
10: here?
11: Regular guy in Maine?
7: Then,
11: I don't think that's true.
7: Shinabellos, they're tied 47%. So even when they airdrop their own candidate in there, Susan Collins, dude, it seems to me at least that she won't even have to really campaign because the next month is going to be so messy for the Democrat Party in Maine.
11: You know, the other part of it is that they keep talking about, we've got to do something to stop Susan Collins. Like she's Ted Cruz on steroids or something.
10: Right. I'm not a big fan of Susan Collins.
11: No, Republican voters across the country, Susan Collins drives them crazy.
7: Right. Yeah, right. Yeah. I mean, that's the thing. Like
11: it's like Murkowski in Alaska.
7: Yeah, she's tolerated in Maine, certainly, because she's probably the last Republican that'll ever win that seat.
11: Right.
7: But, I mean, you're right, though. I mean, nationwide, I think Republicans probably think less of her than Democrats.
11: Yeah.
10: I agree.
11: Something. All right, we got to get to Nimrod. Here we go.
0: When the going gets tough.
1: Damn it, this is too hard.
0: The dumb get dumber.
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1: I love the poorly educated.
11: All right. Nimrod's in the News. Okay. Who's using the fireworks to blow up the Port-a-Johns?
10: See, every year.
11: Who's responsible? This is happening in Montana. By the way, they think the explosives come from Wyoming because they don't sell them that powerful in Montana. You want part of the local news report?
5: Of course.
6: Standing underneath what's left of a porta potty after it was blown up over the past few days. Something that business owner actually says happens every single year.
11: Oh, every year it happens again.
6: While many are captivated by the lights and sounds in the skies.
8: The losses are expected now because we know what to expect.
6: Porta potty business owner Chris Vogley spends his 4th of July bracing for the damage that often follows.
8: It's really sad because I think that they really aren't thinking about destroying somebody's property.
6: That destruction is deliberate. People using fireworks to blow up his stalls. Vogley says it started in 2019 and peaked in 2023.
11: The pranksters. How long before they booby trap a couple of those?
7: Right. Yeah.
11: You know that's going to be happening. But they're on the lookout, and that's Nimrod's in the News.
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31: More key testimony in the Charlie Kirk murder case. I'm Lisa Lacera, Fox News. An investigator describing DNA and bullet evidence at the pretrial hearing for Tyler Robinson. Earlier today, prosecutors established from Robinson's former romantic partner that Robinson etched bullets used in the shooting.
32: State Bureau investigator Jennifer Falmuina testified about what those bullets said.
33: Will you read the markings here?
34: A fascist.
33: And page three.
34: Catch.
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34: Up arrow, right arrow, down arrow, down arrow, down arrow.
32: She detailed that swabs of parts of the rifle suspected of being used in the shooting of Charlie Kirk revealed DNA from Robinson. Prosecutors played a video of an investigative interview with Robinson's former romantic partner, Lance Twiggs, in which Twiggs said Robinson cried after the shooting and said he wished he hadn't done it.
31: Fox's Jessica Rosenthal. 8 men have been indicted on federal murder and terrorism and conspiracy charges for their roles in a planned drone and sniper attack at the UFC match at the White House last month. The indictment charges all 8 in 2 separate conspiracies, one to provide material support to terrorists and a second to commit murder on federal government territory and to murder a federal government official. The U.S. military denying reports from Iran of a new round of attacks after 2 days of strikes.
35: The U.S. strikes hit some 90 targets last night. They include 2 rail bridges on lines the U.S. says were used by Iran to transport weapons. Missile launchers, runways were hit, and a number of maritime targets were hit on the coast. The town Bashir was hit, and that is where Iran maintains a massive nuclear facility.
31: Fox's Mike Tobin in Tel Aviv. Wally Funk, the aviation pioneer who was the oldest woman to launch into space, has died. Her caregiver says Funk died in an assisted living facility outside Dallas and Fort Worth. Funk was one of 13 female pilots who went through the same tests as NASA's all-male astronauts in the 1980s. America's listening to Fox News.
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31: The FBI joins a multi-agency investigation after remains of a child were discovered in Illinois that are believed to be tied to a Missouri kidnapping case.
0: Child remains were found Wednesday in Stookey Township in St. Clair County, Illinois.
1: Deep into the woods, and it required construction-grade equipment to tear down vegetation and trees.
0: St. Louis police spokesman Mitch McCoy saying the case could be connected to a parental kidnapping case there, reported to police last month, involving a mother who had not seen her child in 2 years. The missing child's father, 32-year-old Ronell Jones, and another woman have both been taken into custody and are being held without bond. Jeff Manasso, Fox News.
31: The number of dead from Ebola in the Congo is at least 600 as new suspected cases have been reported in areas of the country that were previously unaffected. The outbreak is caused by a virus that has no approved vaccine or treatment. The conflict in Iran impacting jet fuel costs. That means Americans will likely be spending more to travel this summer.
2: With tensions flaring up in the Middle East again, that means oil prices are climbing and so are jet fuel prices. They increased about 20 cents from Tuesday to Wednesday. That's a 10% increase over just that 1 day period. And that is raising concerns that airfare will stay high through the busy summer travel season. U.S. airlines spent around $6.7 billion on jet fuel in May. That's about 84% more than May of 2025. At the same time, airfare rose by 27%, but not nearly as much as the increase in jet fuel costs on a percentage basis.
31: Fox Business's Grady Trimble. Some airlines are attempting to offset the operating costs by cutting routes, increasing costs, or checking a bag, and enforcing capacity limits. Industry experts say airfares remain high due to a strong seasonal demand. I'm Lisa Lucera. This is Fox News.
8: 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Good evening and welcome to the 5 p.m. Report. Bob Hughes here, inviting you to stay with us for the latest local news and weather. And we'll have a Fox Sports update in a bit. We'll also go outside the box with the Ox and even listen in on a conversation I had earlier this morning. Plus news and comment from one of the best in the business, Bill O'Reilly. But right now, it's time for news.
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13: KNSI News Time is 5:06, mostly sunny with a high near 82. Your KNSI forecast is on the way in moments. Good afternoon, I'm Jake Judd. The FBI is offering a reward of up to $150,000 for information leading to the arrest of a fugitive in the Feeding Our Future fraud case. Fahad Mohammed Noor is charged with wire fraud, money laundering, and conspiracy to commit money laundering. Investigators believe he fled the country after allegedly receiving more than $5 million through fake invoices tied to the Federal Child Nutrition Program. Prosecutors say Noor operated a supposed food vendor and had already collected $3.5 million before distributing any meals in September of 2021. Authorities say the stolen money was spent on real estate, luxury vehicles, and travel. The Stearns History Museum and Stearns County Parks Department are hosting a guided hike at Quarry Park this evening as part of their Hiking Through History series. The walk kicks off at 5:30 at Quarry Park and Nature Preserve in Waite Park. It'll cover about 1 to 1.5 miles of gentle trail focusing on the park's ecosystem and its history as a granite quarry. Two more hikes are planned this summer at Warner Park in August and Rockville County Park in September. Find out more about the events at knsiradio.com. Seven small wildfires are burning in the Superior National Forest. The U.S. Forest Service says four of the fires are inside the Boundary Waters Canoe Area Wilderness. There are no fire closures in the Boundary Waters, but the public is being told to stay away from the areas where crews are actively fighting the flames. Float planes have been used for water drops, and firefighters are using minimum impact tactics in the Boundary Waters as crews investigate lightning as a possible cause. Fairgoers looking to quench their thirst will have some new drink options at the 2026 Minnesota State Fair. Loon Lake Iced Tea is brewing up caramel apple iced tea, black tea topped with caramel cold foam, and a lollipop garnish. Chan's Eatery is serving a mango sticky rice refresher, a coconut mango drink with fresh and dried mango. And for something non-alcoholic, Urban Glow's two-tone Bloody Mary mocktail comes with a loaded garnish skewer. Four Central Minnesota residents are finalists for this year's Changemakers Award. Avon Sunar of Sauk Rapids, Grace Grell of St. Cloud, Sandy Wolf of Richmond, and Tammy Krizel of Waite Park are up for the award, which recognizes Central Minnesotans making a positive impact in their communities. All four will be honored in September. The winner gets $5,000. The other finalists each get $3,000. For more on these and other stories, visit knsiradio.com, which is also where you can sign up for the daily newsletter. I'm Jake Judd, KNSI News.
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7: When you need to know, your weather is on KNSI. Now your local forecast from the Hanson Paving Weather Center.
11: Lows level off around 60 tonight under mainly clear skies. Southerly winds around 5 miles per hour. Slight chance for showers tomorrow. Highs level off around 85. Sunshine mixed with clouds at times. Slight chance of thunderstorms tomorrow night. Lows dip down to about 66. Partly cloudy skies. I'm staff meteorologist Paul Probley on KNSI. Right now, 82.
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18: For just the second time in his international career with France, Kylian Mbappe has missed a penalty kick. Stopped by Morocco in the 28th minute. France and Morocco right now scoreless at the World Cup quarterfinals in Foxborough, Massachusetts. You can see it on Fox. They are at the half, and the winner of this match will face tomorrow's match between Spain and Belgium. U.S. midfielder Christian Pulisic is going to be sidelined at several weeks because of a microfracture and bone bruise in his lower right leg. 17th American Coco Gauff lost in the semifinals. Finals today at Wimbledon, falling to 10-seeded Carolina Muchova in three sets. Muchova will face Linda Noskova, the ninth seed, in the final coming up on Saturday. The trade sending Kawhi Leonard from the Clippers to the Raptors is on hold after the NBA completes their investigation, or until the investigation is complete into the Clippers and their dealings with Aspiration. Jordan Clarkson back with the Knicks on a one-year deal.
16: K-N-S-I.
3: AM 1450, FM 99.3, KNSI. She is back. Sarah Burhau, good morning.
19: Good morning. Good to talk to you again.
3: You bet. So, Sarah, what is it that you do with the Minnesota DNR?
19: So I work in the public relations unit for the Parks and Trails division. So my team and I, we have the awesome job of getting to share information about state parks and trails and convince everyone to come out and visit.
3: For example, the Junior Ranger program. What can you tell us about that?
19: Sure. So the Junior Ranger program is something that we launched back in 2023. We had an initial book. It's a book that you can pick up at state park ranger stations. It's free. It's a great activity book for kids. The first book from 2023 focuses on superpowers of different things in nature. And now this summer, just a couple of weeks ago, we launched a second book. So now there's two options available. And the new book focuses on misunderstood nature, things that might seem scary like bats or snakes or spiders, but it teaches kids about nature. It's a great learning opportunity, and when they finish the book, they can earn a patch. Oh,
3: very
19: cool. That's fun. It's a great free way for kids to learn and have fun this summer.
3: Well, is there a certain particular age category, Sarah, that this is good for?
19: Yeah, so the first book, the Superpowers book, was intended for kids age 6 and up, and the new book on the misunderstood nature is aimed at kids 9 and up. So there's kind of two different age ranges. Maybe kids can start with the first one and then graduate up to the second one, but there's two different options depending on what age the kids are that are visiting.
3: Excellent. Sounds really, really good. And all of that stuff is there at the ranger station.
19: Yes, you can pick up the books at the ranger station. When you complete the activities in the book, you can go back to get the patch. That's the reward. And the books are illustrated in a way where if you keep them, they can be used as a coloring book after that, too.
0: Awesome. Very cool. Sounds like something that even Bob Hughes can enjoy. Let's talk about how to make our state park visit very low impactful, okay? Because this is really, really important. It's pretty simple. All we have to do is pick up our stuff when it's time to leave, huh?
19: Yes. It is a very busy time of the year at State Park, so we're noticing what the impact of lots of visitors can have in some locations, and that's a great place to start. Whatever you're going to bring to a state park, have a plan on what you're going to do with it when you leave. Either make sure you're finding a trash or recycling bin in the park, or take it out with you. Make sure you're not leaving trash out on the landscape.
0: Pretty simple stuff to pick up after your dog, too, please.
19: Yes. What we see a lot is that people will bag up their dog's poop and then leave the bag on the trail
0: somewhere. Sure. How nice for them. Oh, man.
19: Yep. And they, you know, they maybe have the best of intentions that they're going to pick it up on their way back.
0: Yeah.
19: But a lot of people don't.
0: Yeah, exactly. Right. Oh, my gosh. What a mess. Okay. How about this? You see a gorgeous rock. You see a beautiful flower. Leave it there. Take a picture instead of grabbing stuff, right?
19: Yes, especially with those wildflowers. The flower head is often where the seeds are in that plant, so we want it to stay there. Because if it's a native plant, we want it to reseed itself within the park. And if it's an invasive plant, we don't want you spreading those seeds elsewhere. So especially with those wildflowers, take a picture, don't take the flower.
0: Hey, Sarah, is there a problem with people not staying on the trails?
19: Yeah, people like to wander off, and we encourage folks to stay on the trail. It's different in the winter when things are frozen and snow covered, but when it's not winter, please stay on the trail. That helps us not have more erosion and widening of trails and loss of habitat. There's also a lot of wildlife that has nests not too far off the trail. So it's better for wildlife if you stay on the trail.
0: Yeah, absolutely. Plus, you could get lost out there. You don't want to be doing stuff like that. Parking in designated parking areas. Are you kidding me? People just are parking wherever they want?
19: They do, especially on weekends when parks can be really busy. There are times at some parks where all of the parking is full, so people create their own parking spaces, which is really not great. They're often parking, you know, on mowed grass areas and other places. So there's some impacts to that. So we really ask, if the parking lot is full, it might unfortunately mean come back later, or if you can plan your trip when it's not the busiest time, like between, say, 11 a.m. and 3 p.m., on a Saturday or Sunday are the busiest times. If you can avoid those times, there'll be more likely an open parking spot when you come. And if the parking is full, don't create your own parking space.
0: Yeah, you know, these are kind of simple, commonsensical things that I wish we did not have to talk about. But unfortunately, we do. Sarah Burhau, thanks much for the information. And by the way, I bet it's all located at the DNR's website, is it not?
19: That's a great source of information. Come check it out and visit a park or trail soon.
0: Absolutely. MNDNR.gov, that's the place to go. Sarah Burhau, thank you.
19: Thank you.
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6: When you need to know, your weather is on KNSI. Now your local forecast from the Hanson Paving Weather Center.
8: Lows level off around 60 tonight under mainly clear skies. Southerly winds around 5 miles per hour. Slight chance for showers tomorrow. Highs level off around 85. Sunshine mixed with clouds at times. Slight chance of thunderstorms tomorrow night. Lows dip down to about 66. Partly cloudy skies. I'm staff meteorologist Paul Probley on KNSI. Right now, 82.
1: Joining us in studio right now is the great Charlie Roth. And as Charlie and I were talking as he came in the door, I don't know that we've actually face-to-face met. But welcome, sir. Welcome into the studio.
10: Oh, thanks for having me, Ox. Yeah.
1: The Charlie Roth, you are the music man extraordinaire putting together this Be the Hope Music Festival, which is coming up on Saturday, 2 to 9 in the parking lot and inside of Iron Street Distillery. But first of all, Charlie Roth, so for those who maybe are like me, and okay, I know the name, but give me your bio. You're a local musician and now a community organizer, by the way.
10: Yeah, it just sort of fell together. I live out there in Benton County with my wife. We have a horse boarding farm called Rocking Our Farm, and we've been out there 31 years. And then before that, we had a farm by the Persian Club, and then that was. But I started my first band in St. Cloud in 1982, and that was called the Taxman, and that went to 92, and then we just on and on. I had Jack Tango, and we've always had a residency all over. The Press Bar had us as the Rogues of Saint Germain. I had my pick of the musicians in town, so I had Lindholm and Stretch and Dan Preston was in a band, and Timmy House. They were all in a band at one time, but we just had a great time.
1: Fabulous.
10: We'd burn that place down every Tuesday night.
1: Yeah, no pun intended. Maybe pun intended.
10: Yeah, big pun intended.
1: Yeah. You have an alibi for that fateful night, right?
10: Right.
1: I'm sure. Well, that's your straight job, right? Do you do the farming? Do you still play gigs still?
10: No, I'm still full time at it, and I haven't had a job since I was quit at Al's music, and Al fired me at the same day.
1: I imagine that.
10: Well, Rick Leach, he was available, and I just stepped out of it. I was an agent for a while for a bunch of bands, so I've always known everybody in the St. Cloud music scene, so it was easy for me to call up Paul D. Helm and Leon Laudenbach and all these people, Jeff Ingholm, these are all friends of mine from way back, and they've all, it's a good cause, and everybody's working for free, and everybody wants to know, when is Stretch going to play, and when's Matt V just signed on?
1: Great.
10: So what the answer to that is, generally show up and maybe you'll see them and maybe not, because there's so many of us that we don't really know. So we're having an outdoor stage, an indoor stage, and a acoustic stage. So Kathy English and Tom Wakefield, who I think used to be a DJ here, what time?
1: He was with Charter for a long time. Yeah. He did my TV ad for.
10: He's got a great Charter. Voice and. And that's more of the acoustic thing. We have an area for that. And We're going to do a Blues Brothers thing, me and Pastor Jake. It's called Pastor Jake and Deacon Elwood, and Stretch is going to play with that. That'll be around 3:30-ish, and we don't know. There's three stages outside and two inside. So,
1: just sounds great. And Pastor Carroll on Monday was saying, if you want to be outside, bring a lawn chair, but otherwise outside food and beverage not allowed. But you'll be selling lots of it there. They'll have food trucks and the bars will be open and everything. So.
10: Plus, we have a kids area. And that's the thing. It's like bouncy houses. And we're going to have I got a friend of mine who's going to be – he's come up from Austin, Minnesota. And he's going to be Professor Shake-A-Leg. And we're going to hand out kazoos to the kids. And they're going to march around singing When the Kids Come Marching In. And you know, Maybe You Are My Sunshine. Teach them a couple songs and dress them up funny and – And
1: boy, this could be good. This is good.
10: That makes people smile, Ox. Yeah. That's when you know. And you know, when you're there, there's QR codes everywhere.

0: I'm there all the time. She reminded me that I should do something, and it just kind of took off from there. When I met Pastor Carol, Julie Johnson had offered me a gig there. I went and played with Michael Shines here one night, and that all just happened, you know, boom, boom, boom. It worked out really well.
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6: 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Bob Hughes here, and the 5 p.m. report continues with an update from Fox Sports and an Ox block from this morning's Hot Talk with the Ox. Bill O'Reilly will wrap it all up with his latest insights at 5:45. But right now, it's time for news.
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7: KNSI News Time is 5:30, mostly sunny with a high of 82. Today, your KNSI forecast is on the way in moments. Good evening, I'm Jake Judd. A Maryland woman is charged with trying to drown her teenage daughter in an Ottertail County lake. Court documents say the incident happened July 5th at West Battle Lake. Prosecutors say a fight started after the daughter hit a 35-year-old Jasmine Marie Laws with a towel, and Laws responded by throwing the girl's phone into the lake. Witnesses told investigators Laws held her daughter's head underwater, and one said they had to pry her hands from the girl's hair to stop her. The teen told police she believed she would have died if someone hadn't intervened. Laws is charged with attempted second-degree murder and domestic assault. She's due back in court August 26th. The International Monetary Fund is cutting its global growth forecast for the second time this year. The agency blames the energy shock caused by the conflict in Iran. Growth is now forecast at 3%, down from 3.1% in April. The outlook would have been lower, but was offset by AI-driven demand. The numbers were cut after new U.S. military strikes on Iran this week, apparently bringing an end to a ceasefire and causing oil prices to surge. Global inflation is expected to rise to 4.7% this year. A fast-moving speaker series makes its return to St. Cloud this fall. Disrupt HR makes its second appearance in St. Cloud on September 24th. 10 local businesses and HR leaders will take the stage at Harvester Square, tackling topics like company culture, AI in the workplace, and the gender pay gap. The event is presented by Greater St. Cloud and Wigglework. Learn more and find a link for tickets at knsiradio.com. Fewer Americans than expected found themselves applying for first-time unemployment benefits last week. The Labor Department says it received 215,000 initial filings in the week ending July 4th. That's 2,000 less than the week prior. Most analysts thought today's numbers would come in at right around 218,000. CNBC's 2026 Top States for Business report is Minnesota near the top of the pack, thanks in large part to infrastructure. The study weighs infrastructure as its top category, looking at things like transportation, energy, and for the first time this year, how easy it is to get permits. Minnesota ranks 7th in that category, helping push the state to number 5 overall nationwide. Ohio took the top spot, followed by North Carolina, Virginia, and Texas. See the report at knsiradio.com. For more on these and other stories, visit knsiradio.com, which is also where you can sign up for the daily newsletter. I'm Jake Judd, KNSI News.
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3: 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Now your local forecast from the Hanson Paving Weather Center.
4: Lows level off around 60 tonight under mainly clear skies. Southerly winds around 5 miles per hour. Slight chance for showers tomorrow. Highs level off around 85. Sunshine mixed with clouds at times. Slight chance of thunderstorms tomorrow night. Lows dip down to about 66. Partly cloudy skies. I'm staff meteorologist Paul Trombley on KNSI. Right now, 82.
5: KNSI. This is a Bloomberg Money Minute. Stocks rose and oil prices eased as financial markets calmed the day after President Trump raised doubts about the temporary truce in the war with Iran. The Dow closed ahead 139 points, the S&P taking in 61, the Nasdaq gained 336 points. U.S. mortgage rates climbed to 6.49%, reversing last week's drop. After the president declared the ceasefire with Iran over, the average for a 30-year fixed loan rose from 6.43% a week earlier. Fewer Americans than expected found themselves applying for first-time unemployment benefits last week. The Labor Department says it received 215,000 initial filings in the week ending July 4th. That is 2,000 less than the week prior. And Kia is recalling 463,000 of its Telluride SUVs because they could catch fire while driving or even while parked. They're from model years 2020 through 2024. The front power seat motor may overheat, causing a fire. Matt Piper, Bloomberg Radio.
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12: Well, it's been 6 months since the implementation of Minnesota's paid family medical leave law, and the numbers are in. 75,000 people so far have freeloaded off their fellow workers by sloughing off and not working while still getting paid an average of $1,100 a week. I believe the proper term is utilized the program. Ahem. Somehow the Walls administration claims it's $70 million under budget so far, which makes it scary that 75,000 people leaving their jobs in just 6 months is less than what was expected by the Democrats when they passed it. The deal is that employers, school districts, city, county governments, and of course private sector businesses are all forced to pay nearly 1% of all payroll into a statewide slush fund, again, I believe the proper term is insurance pool, for any worker to apply for to get nearly full pay for up to 12 weeks a year to not work and instead care for someone they know or are related to, or to bond with children, which according to the government accounts for over half of the takers so far. 56% live in the 7-county metro, 64% are women, and nearly 6 in 10 are under 40. Aha! Thinking outside the box, now it's clear the mission all along was political, to solidify their base by conditioning them that just by existing, they're entitled to other people's money without working for it if they themselves deem their family needs more important than the needs of those working to pay for them. Outside the Box with the Ox is brought to you today by C&D Granite.
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14: After a scoreless first half in the World Cup quarterfinal between France and Morocco, it's been anything but in the second.
15: Digne crosses it in. Mario heads it back in. Doué able to find Mbappe. Dutra!
14: That's how it sounded on Fox, and then 6 minutes later, Ousmane Dembélé scored for France. They're up on Morocco 2-0, playing right now in the 80th minute in Foxborough, Massachusetts. More news from soccer. U.S. midfielder Christian Pulisic will miss several weeks with a microfracture and bone bruise in his lower right leg. The trade sending Kawhi Leonard from the Clippers to the Raptors is on hold after the NBA completes their investigation into the Clippers' relationship with former partner and now bankrupt company Aspiration. Ben Rice, twice in the Yankees' 12-4 win over the Rays.
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24: Thank you, Bill. It is Thursday, July 9th, 2026. Here's what's happening today in America. Plattner bails. Spain in trouble. They're sick people. And no more disgusting food in hospitals. It's all coming up, and Bill's going to be here with your message of the day. But first, Graham Plattner has suspended his campaign for Senator of Maine. He said, quote, "We believe for the movement to continue. It can't be me. And for that reason, we are suspending campaign operations." Maine Democrats have until July 27th to choose a replacement to take on Susan Collins. And they can just Kamala a candidate, pick whoever they want, because the primary was a couple weeks ago. As The Atlantic wrote, perhaps the Nazi tattoo was a clue. One of the themes of the NATO summit in Turkey these last few days has been that other countries have not been holding up their end of the bargain for decades now. Some countries have increased their military spending as a percentage of their GDP. Others have not, like Spain in particular. Every other country has increased their spending, and every other country has committed to defense spending being 5% of their GDP by 2030. Spain hasn't even committed to it in the future. President Trump not happy about this. He's calling for all trade to be cut off with Spain. He said Spain is a wasted cause. We don't want to do any trade business with Spain anymore. Spain is a terrible partner in NATO. They don't participate. They don't pay. I don't want anything to do with Spain. Cut off all trade with Spain, please, including visits. This also is after Spain would not allow America to use joint operated bases in southern Spain for any attacks against Iran. The president said, I don't want to do any more trade with them. Take it immediately. Don't even talk to them. They're hopeless, bad people. The president said, they make so much money with us, and we're going to see that they make a lot less. I want no business with them. Speaking about Iran, the president said the memorandum of understanding is over. He said, I don't want to deal with them anymore. They're scum. You know what scum is? They're scum. They're sick people. They're led by sick people. They're vicious, violent people. And if they had a nuclear weapon, they'd use it. As far as I'm concerned, it's over. There's something wrong with them. They're cuckoo. He was later asked why he's changed his tone against Iran. New York Times reporter said, last month you said Iranian leaders were very rational people, nice to deal with, strong and smart. Today you say they're scum. What changed? The president said, I got to know them. RFK Jr. and Dr. Oz called on hospitals to serve healthier food. RFK Jr. said hospitals should heal people, and that includes the food they serve. Patients deserve meals with real, nutritious ingredients that help them recover, not highly processed foods that fuel chronic disease. Under the pledge, hospitals will commit to limiting the amount of ultra-processed food and sugar-sweetened beverages, and hospitals will cook food by every other means except by deep-frying it. I'm Mike Slater from Politics by Faith. The great and healthy Bill O'Reilly has your message of the day. Next.
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0: Time now for the O'Reilly Update message of the day. On this Thursday, I'm thinking about the World Cup. The International Soccer Exposition has been a major success for the United States, even though we lost. Game after game, fans from across the world are having a good time here. No rioting, no hooligans heading to prison like you find in Europe. These images are going out all over the world. The foreign press will never acknowledge that this is a good country because they hate Donald Trump. But social media can circumvent these outlets. Many of the people living abroad who come here to watch the games are ecstatic about how they're being treated in the USA. All of this goodwill is a tribute to we the people. We are a welcoming country. Our police are doing a fabulous job at keeping the fans safe. The positive attention goes against our global image that we're onerous and crude. That is the reason the World Cup is so important to America. The United States rarely gets the positive credit that it deserves. But now, because of the dopey soccer, the truth is coming out. I'm Bill O'Reilly. I approve the message by writing it. You can reach me, Bill at BillO'Reilly.com, Bill at BillO'Reilly.com, name in town if you wish to opine. Now let's go to the mail. Steve Webster, Nampa, Idaho. Why can't the government stop people like Soros and Singham, the crazy guy from China, from using their money to influence government? Because they gotta commit a crime. So Soros has got a battery of lawyers saying, hey, George, you can do this, you can do that, you can't do this, you can't do that. Now, Singham is more interesting. He lives in Shanghai, China, and he's tethered to the Chinese government in Beijing. I understand, but I cannot get it on the record, that if Singham comes to the USA, the Department of Justice will arrest him immediately. I guess on espionage, but I don't know. So Singham, he's in that zone, but Soros, he's got legal protection. And Nancy Concierge, remember, Nancy is under our protection. If the Supreme Court let the states decide if biological men could play in women's sports, then how would that work for college teams in red states who do not allow it? Well, they wouldn't play. They take it off the schedule. So remember, the Supreme Court has upheld the bans
4: and I think it's 28 states now or something like that, you can't have that, biological men competing against women. But you do have states that allow it. And but the teams that don't allow it, they don't have to play those other teams. They can take it right off the schedule. Johnny, well, I agree with the Democratic Socialists of America should drop the facade and call themselves what they really are. I don't think the proper term is communist. The proper term would be National Socialists. National Socialists is a Nazi party. That is not what the communists are. In a moment, something you might not know. 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
4: Now the O'Reilly Update brings you something you might not know. 100 years ago today, a ruthless general seized control of mainland China. The violent takeover caused decades of bloodshed between his forces and the Communist Party. Here's the story of Chiang Kai-shek. Born in 1887 of wealthy merchants, young Chiang witnessed the fall of China's declining Qing dynasty. The country was soon overrun with foreign troops, gangs, and criminals. Opium addiction rampant. Shek vowed to save his nation. At 19 years old, the teenager went to Tokyo to undergo military training. When peasant revolts began in 1911, Chiang returned to China. He was given command of a revolutionary regiment and led a daring assault against the dynasty. His tactical success and fierce loyalty caught the attention of early Republican leaders in China. By securing control of the army and using a combination of political purges, Chiang Kai-shek was selected as the first leader of the Kuomintang, also known as China's Nationalist Party. That group seized control of the country in 1926. For the next 20 years, Shek's forces clashed with the communists led by Mao Zedong. Under his tenure, many socialists, educators, union members, religious figures, and foreigners were jailed, tortured, or executed. In total, 500,000 were murdered. Another 3 million died from starvation. The Civil War finally ended in 1949 when Mao's forces stormed the major cities. Shek fled to the island of Taiwan. There he established the Republic of China. His constitution remains in effect to this day. And here's something else you might not know. Chiang Kai-shek ruled the island unopposed until his death. The general died April 1975 from a heart attack. He was 87 years old and a true tyrant. His final words, quote, attack the mainland, save China. 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
6: Charges filed. I'm Lisa Lacera, Fox News. 8 men facing serious charges for their roles in a foiled attack during the UFC fight at the White House last month.
8: The 8 men were indicted in Ohio in 2 separate conspiracies to provide material support to terrorists and to murder a federal government official. All the defendants are accused of helping plot a drone and sniper attack at the White House during last month's UFC event. Federal investigators say the plan began in May. Law enforcement officials learned of the threat on June 10th, just days before the UFC event. One suspect says the plot included flying explosive-laden drones into the event and then shooting at the crowd. 7 of the 8 suspects were arrested last month. The Justice Department says an 8th suspect, Chandler Skaggs of West Virginia, was charged this week.
6: Fox's Jared Halpern at the White House. Day 4 of the preliminary hearing for Tyler Robinson and the man accused of killing Charlie Kirk last September is just wrapping up.
9: Lance Twiggs was given immunity for doing this recorded interview with the prosecution back in April. Twiggs says Robinson left early on the morning of September 10th, the day Charlie Kirk was killed, and claims not to have heard from him until 11 that night. Text messages were shown and read in court where prosecutors say Robinson admitted to Twiggs that he was the one who assassinated the conservative commentator and had left a confession note under his keyboard. Twiggs finally saw Robinson in person the next day.
6: Fox's Claudia Cowan in Provo. Tyler Robinson has not yet entered a plea. President Trump's plan to build an arch in Washington, D.C. has won initial approval from a key federal commission. The National Capital Planning Commission voted to approve a preliminary site and building plans for the 250-foot arch. Final approval could come in September when the commission next meets, but members say they want information on the arch's violation of the city's law, which restricts how tall buildings can be. America's listening to Fox News.
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6: Sentencing for a former Memphis doctor who performed procedures with dirty equipment.
10: 45-year-old Sanjeev Kumar, the gynecologist who operated a women's clinic in Memphis, sentenced to 20 years in prison for multiple convictions, including health care fraud, after he was caught reusing dirty devices, even single-use medical devices, on patients between September of 2019 and April of 2024. The U.S. Attorney's Office saying Kumar was motivated by greed, disregarded clear medical risks, and caused a significant physical and psychological harm to his patients, that more than 15,000 women underwent compromised procedures, in which Kumar raked in more than $41 million. Jeff Manasso, Fox News.
6: A judge has dismissed a lawsuit claiming Senator Tommy Tuberville does not meet the residency requirements to run for governor of Alabama. The judge saying she does not have the authority to determine the eligibility of a party's nominee prior to the general election. Bonnie Tyler, the raspy voice singer who rose to fame in the 1980s, has died.
12: Total Eclipse of the Heart made her the first Welsh person to top the charts in the U.S. Another 80s hit was originally recorded for the film Footloose. Holding Out for a Hero also appeared in Shrek 2 two decades later. Tyler, the daughter of a coal miner, was born Gynor Hopkins. Her singing career kicked off with a local talent competition. She continued touring into her 70s. Her family says the 75-year-old passed away in a hospital in Portugal as a result of an illness she was being treated for. Lillian Wu, Fox News.
6: Microsoft has announced it's cutting 4,800 jobs, including many in its Xbox division. I'm Lee Silicera. This is Fox News.
3: 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Now your local forecast from the Hanson Paving Weather Center.
13: Lows level off around 60 tonight under mainly clear skies. Southerly winds around 5 miles per hour. Slight chance for showers tomorrow. Highs level off around 85. Sunshine mixed with clouds at times. Slight chance of thunderstorms tomorrow night. Lows dip down to about 66. Partly cloudy skies. I'm staff meteorologist Paul Trombley on KNSI. Currently 81.
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1: 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Now your local forecast from the Hanson Paving Weather Center.
2: Lows level off around 60 tonight under mainly clear skies. Southerly winds around 5 miles per hour. Slight chance for showers tomorrow. Highs level off around 85. Sunshine mixed with clouds at times. Slight chance of thunderstorms tomorrow night. Lows dip down to about 66. Partly cloudy skies. I'm staff meteorologist Paul Probley on KNSI. Currently 81.
3: Fox News, I'm Carmen Roberts. Iran reportedly hatched fresh plots to kill President Trump. The Wall Street Journal cites sources who say that Israel shared intelligence with the U.S. about an assassination plan.
4: For the last two nights, Iran has been subject to U.S. airstrikes. Now, the U.S. strikes hit some 90 targets last night. Iran fired back at Kuwait, Bahrain, Qatar. For the first time in this round of fighting, missiles were intercepted by Jordan.
3: Fox's Mike Tobin. The Democratic Party in Maine is scrambling to name a replacement for the U.S. Senate race after Graham Blattner dropped out following a sexual assault allegation.
5: About 600 Democratic delegates are going to pick the party's new Senate nominee, not the voters. It's something Graham Blattner and his supporters aren't happy about.
3: Fox's Alexis McAdams. At this late date, it is legally up to the party to name a replacement. 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